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Thanks for hanging out. It's Stacey with you. Season 52 of SNL underway. A couple episodes in already. Turnstile was the musical guest for last weekend. But October 10th here, Shane Gillis is the host with Rosalia as the musical guest.

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And MTV Video Music Awards, you realize that still exists, right? 2026, that's a wrap. 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

on to game two, of course, Monday, the ALDS, and pregame at 4:35. So Alan Cox will take you up until then. If you want to hang out with him, just take the day off. Can you do that? Take the day off? Alan Cox Show going to be at Flannery's in downtown Cleveland, and that broadcast starting at noon.

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16: You want to? 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

starting up in just a few hours. You've got Dakota Johnson hosting SNL for tonight with musical guest Turnstile. So unless you, I don't know if you watch it Saturday night live or if you watch Sunday morning reruns on YouTube or their Instagram, they kind of curate it. They know what the best ones were and they'll shove those to you if you want to just watch without having to put up with everything else.

I can wait for 2 hours to midnight real soon. Just a reminder, of course, one of my favorite bands of all time, Perfect Circle, announced this past week that they're coming to Cleveland. So Blossom, Thursday, May 20th. And that's with the Cult on this bill. They're with Pussifer elsewhere, like overseas, different countries, including Canada, which is right before we get them. But it switches to the Cult, and that went on sale on Friday. So pavilion seats to choose from, lawn, take your pick, and just let Maynard James Keenan's voice just float up and over you.

0: Thanks for hanging out. It's Stacy with you, and a ton of movies to see here in October. You got Verity that just came out with Josh Hartnett in this one, Dakota Johnson and Anne Hathaway, all the brunettes. Digger is with Tom Cruise. Don't be alarmed, he's wearing prosthetics. And Rolling Loud, Owen Wilson in this one with Matt Rife at a music festival where, yes indeed, Travis Scott is cast as the headliner of the music festival. Just some wild casting. Resident Evil, though, still doing really well at the box office, as well as Practical Magic 2.
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1: Hey, welcome, welcome. Saturday night. Metal. That's kind of the log line for the show. It doesn't really require a lot of explanation. 2 hours to midnight. Welcome. My name is Alan Cox. Corey Roddick's right over there.
2: What's happening?
1: Pat Butler's here, too.
3: Are we on tonight?
1: We're on right now.
3: Are we doing this?
1: We're on right now.
3: Oh, okay.
1: I long for the time when it's multiple weeks in a row. I think we actually might be here most of October, so that's good news. How was the Sex Pistols?
3: Oh, they were fun.
1: Yeah?
3: They were fun, yeah. I mean, it's like the second time they've played Cleveland, you know, in their 50-year career. It was great. You know, the singer, Frank Carter, that is doing the Johnny Lydon part, he's, you know, a ball of energy.
1: I forgot that I had tickets.
3: Really?
1: I ended up giving, well, because it was a year ago,
3: yeah,
1: right?
3: Yeah,
1: I bought him bought him a year ago, and then it got postponed, and Chris over the Agora hits me up. Thank God he did. He goes, hey, I'm getting a lot of messages from people who forgot they bought tickets for the show. Are you one of them? I go, yes, I am. And so I ended up giving them to somebody because I just couldn't go last minute. But I'm glad it was a good time.
3: Yeah, it was nice.
1: All right, 2 hours and nothing but metal tonight. We start off with a band called Zuko. It's a hardcore quintet from Brisbane, Australia. They're only about 5 years in, but they're kind of in that knocked loose vibe that some people are really into. Brand new song from Zuko is called Teeth to the Curb. You pretty much know what to expect. It's 2 hours to midnight on the buzzer.

0: The staff of truth. I've been called that before.
1: Yeah.
0: They're Hellstar. It's the Buzzard 100.7 WMMS in 2 hours to midnight. That's off the album The Devil's Masquerade. First off, badass album cover on that thing, too. It's a freaking goat devil, and he's wearing a skeleton cloak, and he's commanding a horde of other skeletons, which is freaking awesome. And then that's 10 down of 10 in my book. Made their appearance in 1984 after forming in 1982, their debut album, Burning Star. This particular song was inspired by the old episode of the Twilight Zone series, The Howling Man, which I've never seen, but I do know that it sounds bitchin' in the car.
1: I saw them open for Yngwie in high school. That is an old band. Like, they predate Pantera as far as that Texas metal goes. New Clutch, Pat, yes?
2: Yes, Maryland's finest Clutch. They have announced they are releasing their 14th album this coming January. It's called Wasted Lands. The artwork shows them all dressed in these old-timey outfits, like they're the Soggy Bottom Boys or some from the Old South. I can surmise that they are Dapper Dan men. They don't want FOP. They just wrapped up a tour with COC not too long ago. They're starting another tour in mid-October. They're always on the road. I don't know how they have time to record these albums, but this is a good track. It's Wasted Lands from the forthcoming album of the same name. It's Clutch on 2 Hours to Midnight.

0: 2 hours to midnight on the buzzer. Brand new from Clutch, the title song to the forthcoming Wasted Lands. Does the singer name check himself in the song?
1: I don't know what his actual middle name is. He calls himself Neil Patrick Fallon.
0: So maybe he's making fun of Neil Patrick Harris?
1: I don't know if he's combining that and his name, Neil Fallon. I don't know. But yeah, the song actually is about somebody accused him of swindling him.
0: Uh-huh.
1: And apparently it was another person posing as him on the internet. And he got put on blast by this whole thing. So he wrote a song about what a despicable character he was.
0: I see.
1: But it really wasn't him.
0: Guys, pour one out for Kronos.
1: Oh, yeah.
0: Oh, Kronos, the frontman for Venom, long-time frontman. He had a hairline that wouldn't quit until it did.
1: It did.
0: He wasn't that old. He was like early 60s.
1: 63, yeah.
0: Did they say why?
1: No.
2: Natural causes.
0: The devil came to claim him.
1: Yeah, it was his time.
0: It really was. Well, anyway, listen, Venom is one of those bands we love around here, you know? Yeah. So we saw that midweek. That was, we're all going to be pouring one out. We're going to take a break here. Got a throwback from Wasp on the way. Giving away tickets all this past week for that show. Got some new metal from a Parisian band called Novelists we'll get for you as well. Local stuff as well. Anything you want to hear, 2HTM at WMMS.com.
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0: 2 hours to midnight on the buzzard, cephalic carnage. Say that three times fast. The incorrigible flame. Just solid American death metal from Denver. They did a hometown show opening for Ministry at Red Rocks last month. That one there from a few years ago, Misled by Certainty, was their album from 2010. I just threw a dart at some cephalic carnage, and that's what I came up with. Corey, did you throw a dart for this?
1: I did, and it hit right between the eyes, dude. Freaking Wasp. I love this band. I'm point blanking you guys. I guess I would be putting you on the spot. Are you guys going to the show?
0: I'm not going to Wasp.
1: Will you go to that show?
0: Possibly.
1: Yeah, 1 week from Thursday, I'm beyond stoked about this, man. They're bringing their 1984 to Headless tour to the freaking Agora. KK's Priest on the bill. This is really freaking cool. They're pulling songs off of the first four albums, which is all we're all going there for. Mm-hmm. Anyway, man, Blackie Lawless, he's God. Pretty stoked, dude. My kid is going to the show,
2: nice.
1: Too. So he's fun.
0: That's awesome.
1: He's seen Motley Crue. Now it's like, all right, oh, this is what happens when it gets a little bit darker and more awesome. From their 1984 debut album, Hellion, which is the unofficial name of my new car, Wasp is on 2 hours to midnight with the buzzard.

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0: music from the band Repentance. That's Fade Into Silence right here on 2 Hours to Midnight. This was the band formed by Sean Glass from Soil. Rest in peace. They released their debut album in 2020, another one in 2023. And then the new album was supposed to come out back in July, like literally the week that Sean Glass passed away. So out of respect, they put that on hold. It's finally going to come out next week. The album is called Retaliate. Next week on Friday, you can get it. This was the second single. Just a well-crafted song. Sounds a little similar to Soil, but heavier and faster. It's good stuff.
1: I'm sure Sean would have wanted me to say, go Sox.
0: Yes.
1: Hey, local-ish new music here from a Pittsburgh band called Vulgar Mephitis. They just dropped their debut album on 9/11. It's called From Dust. I have to assume that that's completely a coincidence. Mephitis, if you recall your Latin, a noxious or foul stench, guys. You know this. There's a whole class of mammals called in the skunk family called Mephitis. Anyway, Peer Into the Abyss is brand new, local-ish death metal on 2 Hours to Midnight.

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0: from their Phobos album. It's Voivod doing Rise right here on 2 Hours to Midnight. Voivod will be headlining the first night of the Emissions from the Monolith Festival. This is version 10. This is going to be at the Westside Bowl in Youngstown Thursday, October 8th, next week. It's a 4-day fest. It's a thing that was a big stoner doom kind of festival, and it went away, and now it's back. Voivod, of course, not exactly pigeonholed with some of these other bands that are playing, but they are, you know, one of a kind, and they are also working on a new album. A few tracks are recorded for that. They're going to finish that off after they wrap up some tour stuff. So check out Voivod at the Westside Bowl next week.
1: Parisian metalcore, founded by the Durand brothers, this band Novelists, who just dropped some brand new stuff. They traded in a succession of two or three dudes singing for him for a woman named Camille Contreras, who I think is from Barcelona or something, about a year and a half ago. So awesome voice from her, gives them a different vibe. The brand new song is called Ravage. It's Novelists on 2 Hours to Midnight.

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0: 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Of course, anybody who played Guitar Hero about 20 years ago can still hear this song if the room is quiet enough over and over and over again. Of course, it's got them a Best Metal Performance Grammy back in 2006. And just this past week, they announced a new stadium tour. Chicago's going to be the closest they come to us. Washington, D.C., I suppose it's a throw in either direction. But Bring Me the Horizon's going to be on all the North American dates. And they're going to be joined at various points of the tour by Acid Bath. Oh, God, who else is on there? Lamb of God, Loathe, Motionless in White. So right on.
1: Good lineup.
0: Back. Big fiery logo in their post. That was awesome.
1: Pat, who are these guys?
2: Cool band coming to town next week. A great stoner doom band from Richmond, Virginia called Wind Hand. Got together in 2008, but it really feels like they've been around even longer than that. Of note, unique to this genre, female vocals. So if you like hairy dudes and a lady singer, they will be at the Grog Shop this Monday, October 5th, playing with local opener Slow Wake. We've played them. Yeah. And a gothic rock band called Sonia from Philly. It's Red Cloud, Wind Hand, 2 hours to midnight.

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0: 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Balls to the Wall Reworked, that's Accept, featuring Rob Halford, Matthias Jabs, Rex Brown, and a host of others of 2 Hours of Midnight, 100.7 WMMS. Wolf Hoffman's like, dude, nobody else wanted to be involved in this project, so he went ahead and did it himself. Teutonic Titans, 1976 to 2026, was released last month. That's 19 re-recorded and reimagined songs from the Accept catalog, and they got help with like 50 other dudes getting on this thing. Kirk Hammett, Phil Anselmo, sounds like someone's mother. Tobias Forge from Crash. Ghost.
1: He's formerly as both.
0: Yeah, Rob Halford, Billy Sheehan, and more. So it's pretty rad, man. And plus, Accept Rules. I love that song.
1: Yeah. Pat, pulling out the Lengche here.
2: Yeah, some Belgian grindcore. Their first new single in about 10 years just came out. Of course, their name comes from the ancient Chinese torture method, Death by a Thousand Cuts. Is what that is described as. A new 2-song EP comes out in a few weeks. When asked why only a 2-song EP, especially after all this time, they just said, well, it's like proof of life. Just letting you guys know we're still out here doing our thing. There's a video that goes along with this song. It's called Hammered Into Collapse. If you want to see guys destroying a minivan with sledgehammers, check that out.
0: And who doesn't?
2: Yeah. It's Lengche right here on 2 Hours to Midnight.

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0: To the Grave, brand new song called Nail Mary on 2 Hours to Midnight. The brand new album is called Liberation Front. It just dropped yesterday. That is vegan deathcore from Sydney, Australia. And boy, there is zero subtlety in all of their lyrics. I just saw these guys at Mahal's. I got karate chopped in the neck. They were there with Crown Magnetar. These dudes are insane. Basically, all their songs are kill people, save animals. That's what it is. All their songs, again, not a lot of subtlety. Their singer is like 3 feet tall, but he goes hard. So if you're not hip to the Grave, you should check them out. I don't know how frequently they're coming across the pond, but they were dynamite live. Local stuff here, Corey?
1: Yes, sir. We have the Jotun, who we told you about this show the last time we were all in here together. From right here in Cleveland, these guys are going to lay it down at No Class on November 10th, along with Darkest Hour and Druparius on the bill, too. Tickets available, $25 in advance, 30-day of show. And if you're under 21, add $5, because they're not getting any booze out of you. Wearing their influences proudly on their sleeves, throwing up a bit of groovy, melodic deathcore stuff here. Find them on Bandcamp. It's the Jotun, Blood Flowers on the Buzzard.

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0: Going back to 1986, it's Metal Church, Start the Fire, off their The Dark album. Big concert announcement last week, the Metal Saint Tour 2027. It will be coming through the Cleveland area. You've got Metal Church and Armored Saint teaming up for this one. This is going to be at the Mercury Music Lounge Tuesday, March 30th. Hopefully their roof is fixed by then.
1: Yeah.
0: They keep having to move shows around because of this this ongoing roof situation. But I assume things will be in order at that point. Metal Church in town. Dave Ellefson, of note, from Megadeth.
1: Oh, nice.
0: You know, he's in the band now playing bass, so you get to see him if you go.
1: You know, when you talk about the early days of the deathcore scene, you go back 15, 20 years, I think a lot of people forget about the band The Red Chord. These guys were from North Boston, and we've played Despised Icon before. That's a great band. That's another OG of this genre. But The Red Chord, from 08, 09, they put out an album called Fed Through the Teeth Machine, and the song is called Hour of Rats. It's 2 hours to midnight on the buzzer.

0: 2 hours to midnight on the buzzer. North Boston's The Red Chord from 2009. The song is called Hour of Rats, Fed Through the Teeth Machine. Sweet Dreams is the name of the album. And if you go back to the very early days of what became the deathcore genre, you're going to see the red chord there at the top of that pyramid. We got time for a couple of more. We're going to break here. You can always email us either what you want to hear or what your band is doing. We always want to make sure that we're playing a local metal. When we don't get anything from Northeast Ohio, you know, the ripples go outward and we end up playing a band from Pittsburgh tonight earlier in the show. But that's fine, too. 2HTM at WMMS.com to hit us up.
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0: off the 2023 album, The Hollowed. That's Jagpanzer, Stronger Than You Know, on the Buzzard, 100.7 WMMS. I would not know about these guys if it wasn't for our former colleague, Jeff Hartig. Remember him?
1: Yes.
2: Oh, yeah.
0: He gave me a copy of Ample Destruction on vinyl.
1: Because he's from Denver, and I think they're from Denver.
0: Yeah, absolutely. And son of a bitch, if that's not the only album of theirs that isn't streaming and easily to, you know, easy enough to get to. But one day I'm going to get a turntable installed in my car and I'll be set. In the meantime, these guys have 12 other studio albums under their belt you can choose from on the streaming platforms. And I just freaking love it, man. Sounds rad. Love it.
1: That's another band that had a guy leave for Megadeth for like 5 minutes. Jagpanzer.
0: How many bands were like that, though?
1: Exactly. Hey, it's been another week. Believe it or not, we're going to be back here next Saturday night. Two in a row. But who's counting? So we'll talk to you. Thank you guys for hanging out. We always post the playlist, by the way, week to week. If you find the 2 Hours to Midnight Facebook page. I'm Alan Cox. That's Corey Roddick.
0: Hauling ass.
1: And Pat Butler will play us out.
2: Two in a row, three in a row. We're streaking.
1: We really are.
2: We're streaking. Mm-hmm. We're going to wrap up with some doom metal from L.A., a band that's been around for about 10 years now. They're called Early Moods. It sounds like a Time Life books collection. They put out their third album a couple weeks ago. It's called Ready for the Grave. If you like Pentagram, Trouble, St. Vitus, that late 70s, early 80s doom kind of stuff, you will dig this. They're playing Desert Fest in Belgium in a couple weeks with bands like Mono Lord, Boris, Uncle Acid. That's a big deal. This album is very good. It's the title track, Ready for the Grave, Early Moods, right here on WMMS. We're 2 Hours to Midnight, and we will see you next time.

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4: Mother Earth is pregnant for the third time, for y'all have knocked her up. 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
3: 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Here's Manny Munoz.
4: I am Manny Munoz. Thank you for tuning in to iHeartRadio's Communities. It is our weekly public affairs show where we try to bring you conversations that'll help you better understand important issues or maybe just some interesting topics. Either way, I do hope you'll stick around for the next half hour. And if you have any comments, questions, or suggestions, please feel free to reach out on Instagram. My handle is at IOD Manny. That's at IOD MANNY. Now, let's get on with the show. Imagine having someone you love seriously ill or injured hundreds of miles from home on top of everything else you got to worry about. You don't know where you're going to sleep or how you're going to pay for it. Well, for more than 3 decades, Fisher House Foundation has tried to take that worry off the table for our military and veteran families. Let's talk about it now as we bring in Chairman and CEO of Fisher House. He's Ken Fisher. Ken, good to talk to you. I appreciate the time.
5: It's good to be with you, Manny. Thank you.
4: For someone who's listening, who's never heard of Fisher House and what you do, why don't you tell me about how you were first founded and what exactly you do, who you're there to help?
5: Well, Fisher House was founded back in 1990 by my great uncle, Zach Fisher, when it was brought to his attention that there was this basic yet underappreciated need that families of our wounded, sick, or injured servicemen, women, or veterans had no affordable place to stay when their loved ones were receiving hospitalization. So for us, it was an easy fix because Zach said, we're builders. You know, we can get an architect. We can solve this problem. And so we started to build comfort homes at VA and DOD hospital facilities around the country. At present, there's 100 of them all over the world now.
4: Your uncle, well, he was a builder, though. He wasn't a doctor, wasn't a veteran. Why did he understand that military families needed this?
5: Because we understood family. And, you know, it's a very simple equation. Can you imagine, you know, having a loved one who's been hospitalized and you can't afford to get to their bedside?
4: Mm-hmm.
5: If they're living in another state or they're requiring treatment in another facility somewhere. It was all about family and having your family there. We think that the family's love is the best medicine of all. So, you know, putting one and one together, being a builder, as we still are, and having these kind of resources, it was just, for us, it was an easy fix. For us, it was a solution-driven kind of a thing because, good Lord knows, Manny, we have too many people who point out problems but not enough people to solve them.
4: Mm-hmm.
5: So we decided to work on the other side of the equation.
4: And so how did the idea for Fisher House become what it is today from that initial idea?
5: Well, because, you know, after Zach passed away, we formed a foundation because the need was starting to grow. And after 9/11, obviously, we started seeing men and women come back catastrophically wounded, with wounds and requiring longer hospital stays and longer, you know, longer commitment from their caregivers, from their families. So for Fisher House, it became a way to meet an unmet need that has grown now into a number of different initiatives, all family oriented.
4: So how exactly does this work? You've got a veteran, a military family. They're facing a medical crisis. Who do they call? How do they know whether they qualify or not?
5: Well, usually when their loved one goes into a VA or a DOD facility, they're made aware of the Fisher House so that they don't have to worry about not being able to afford a long hotel stay. That's what this was designed to do, was to remove the financial stress and additional burdens. Families serve this nation too. So we focus on the person who wears the uniform, but it's the whole soldier. It's the entire family that serves. And when their loved one is wounded, ill, or injured while wearing the uniform, their resources are not many. So this was designed to help families in their time of need and remove the additional burdens from them. The whole family, as I said, serves, so they bear burdens and make sacrifices that the average American will never be able to understand.
4: Speaking with Ken Fisher, chairman and CEO of Fisher House. The website, by the way, is fisherhouse.org, fisherhouse.org. 570,000 families served. You've got 100 houses in operation right now. How does that serve? How does that work? How do you decide where the next Fisher House needs to be built?
5: Okay, that's a great question, Manny. And so what we do is we don't just build them for the sake of building them. Mm-hmm. We work very closely with the DOD and with the VA. They make us aware of where the needs are. And this public-private partnership that we have now had for 3.5 decades continues to work. They give us the land at the facilities they want us to build a Fisher House at. We build the house. And then we gift it back to whichever branch it will serve, whether it's the VA or the Navy or the Army or the Air Force or the Marines. And they, in turn, agree to operate, staff, and maintain those houses in perpetuity. That allows us to go on and build another house at another needed area without having a second fundraising mechanism in place to help operate and maintain them.
4: So this is, it's almost like a hotel. Is that right? For a military family member to be able to stay at while the veteran or active duty is taken care of at the VA? Is that about what it amounts to?
5: It's not really can be put in the same category as a hotel. Number one, they're free of charge. Uh-huh. So the family doesn't pay anything. Number two, when you're staying in a hotel, a family goes home. Once that door closes, that's the end of their association with the outside world.
4: Right.
5: But in a Fisher House, there's common areas. There's a common kitchen, common dining, sitting facilities where if you don't want to be alone, if you want to decompress and talk to other families that have probably been through what you're going through now,
4: right,
5: a family can come down from their room and can interact with other families. So there's a support system that forms in every house. And this support system becomes the brick and mortar that holds these houses together. They help these families heal. They make them better caregivers. And at the same time, takes the pressure off their loved ones in the hospital, because now they don't have to worry about where they're going to stay, their family, or how they're going to go back and forth if it's a late night.
4: How has this what is, I guess, a public-private partnership model worked so well for so long?
5: Another good question. I think it was because, you know, each entity, the government, the VA, and Fisher House knew what their responsibilities were in this case. We kind of forced the government to act a little more entrepreneurial. And what I mean by that is to recognize the need and to team up with a private sector entity that had the resources to build houses cheaper than the government could, faster than the government could, and at the same time, you know, be there for the loved ones and remove the financial burden from them. So it's a win-win, not only for the government, it's a win for our Fisher House because we've solved the problem. And it's a win for the families because now they don't have that additional burden.
4: I don't imagine this is all privately funded.
5: No, this is not privately funded. My family does make a large commitment, but at the end of the day, we're dependent on donations. But with Fisher House, you know, this is not something where you give us a dollar and they forget about it.
4: Mm-hmm.
5: 94 cents on every dollar that you give Fisher House, that you donate to Fisher House, will go towards building a house or to the other programs that we offer these families, such as Hero Miles, which is donating unused frequent flyer miles to us, and we can buy tickets for families to go back and forth because life doesn't stop for a military or veteran family when their loved one's in the hospital. We have scholarship programs, three different scholarship programs, We are now involved in adaptive sporting events, which has been a great rehabilitation tool for the wounded that have been rehabbing, in some cases, for a year. Now they're not wounded warriors anymore. They're athletes. They're competitors. We found this to be an amazing tool to get behind. So with Fisher House, it's not just about lodging. If you donate to us, your dollar will go towards either building a house. It'll go towards any one of these other programs. As you learn more about us through our website, fisherhouse.org, then you will be able to identify where you'd like that dollar to go, if in fact you want it to go to a specific area.
6: I mentioned you've been doing this for well over 30 years. How have the veteran needs changed from the time you started Fisher House in 1990 to what it is today?
5: Well, we've seen different veterans. Remember, only 1% of the veterans served after 9/11. So we've seen, we now have more women veterans that are in need of hospitalization and rehab and so forth that sustain catastrophic wounds. We're seeing young and older veterans now. So we're getting, a mix of both, younger and older from, from wars past, Vietnam, in some cases still World War II. So the veterans are changing, but also what we have today is something that, we don't like to talk about much, but a growing suicide problem, almost epidemic amongst the veteran population that, depending on which statistic you want to buy into, whether it's the VA statistic, which was in 2023, 2,400 vets committed suicide, which was 50% higher. Or at Brown University did a study that showed that since 9/11, 31,000 veterans have committed suicide, which means that a veteran is four times as likely to die by suicide than on the battlefield. That means we are failing our veterans with post-traumatic stress and in some cases traumatic brain injury. And we've got to do a much, much better job. We need to talk about this issue. As unpleasant as it is, we get lost in numbers, but behind every one of those numbers is a name, a face, and a family. And to allow these men and women to suffer this way when there is help available means that we need to do a much better job.
6: What makes the biggest difference? Is it a financial donation, airline miles, hotel points, whatever? What would you like our listeners to take away with from how they could help?
5: Well, I tell you, it's really up to the listener. You have a variety of ways to get involved. You know, as you pointed out, it could be a donated dollar. It could be donating unused frequent flyer miles to us. Hotel points from credit card points operating the same way as the Hero Miles program does. You can donate to scholarships. You know, there's a lot of different ways. But the most important part of this is the veteran family, and the fact that they shouldn't have to ask for help. They should be getting this help on a daily basis. And unfortunately, the government is not going to do everything. There's going to be unmet needs. And so if it's not going to be Fisher House, find another foundation and get involved, because these men and women are more than deserving of our support.
6: 100%. 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Fisherhouse.org. Ken Fisher is chairman and CEO. Ken, thank you so much for what you've done for so long. I appreciate the time. Best continued success to you.
5: Thank you, Manny. Thanks for having me on.
6: You're listening to iHeartRadio Communities, our weekly public affairs show. I am Manny Munoz. If you have any thoughts, comments, or questions, please feel free to reach out to me on Instagram. My handle is at IODManny. That's at IODManny. When it comes to surviving a hurricane, a blackout, or some other emergency, having the right supplies obviously matters, but knowing what information to trust matters just as much. We're joined by Chris Begley. He's co-author of The Emergency Playbook, a survival instructor and anthropology professor. Chris, I appreciate the time.
7: Well, thanks for talking with me.
6: The book takes a pretty different approach from traditional prepper books, if you will. Why did you want to get away from the whole bunker doomsday, you know, mentality?
7: Well, there's a couple of reasons. You know, first, that's just not the way anybody has ever made it through any crisis. Even when we look back in the past, as I do, like as an archaeologist, we see that it's always community that survives, and sort of the lone wolf doesn't do it. So that's part of that. But the other part was that in those in that narrative, which, you know, we get through the movies and books, a lot of people are kind of turned off by that, and we felt that that was preventing people from really engaging with some things they needed to engage with, which is how to prepare for things that we are likely to actually see happen.
6: What do you think most people get wrong about preparing or being prepared for an emergency?
7: Well, I think that there's often a focus on the stuff. And the stuff can be important. I mean, especially if you're talking about food and water. But really, it's the knowledge that's going to get you through. It's your connection with your community. And it's also knowing where to get good information. I mean, especially in this day and age, where we see that there is that increasingly it's hard to know who to trust in terms of the information you're getting. And that's critical in any kind of emergency situation.
6: Yeah, well, in this day and age, we are surrounded by information and we get battered by it all day long, but there's also more misinformation, more disinformation, and more propaganda. And obviously, that can affect not only how you prepare for some sort of emergency, but how you react to it. So how do you know where to get good, right information?
7: Yeah, well, that's, you know, I wish there was a quick answer to that. It's going to take a little bit of investigation. I mean, one way to do it is sort of follow the money. And if, you know, if it seems that people are going to profit from a certain point of view, then, you know, be especially suspicious. But I think one way to look is that you see the same information from a variety of sources.
6: Right.
7: You know, that it makes sense. And that these are you know, sources that in the past you've trusted. And I think that's sort of a good place to start.
6: Social media can be especially helpful during an emergency or the response, the aftermath of some sort of an emergency. It could also, I guess, for some people be their death knell.
7: Yeah, absolutely. I mean, there's a couple of things there. It's a great tool to get information, you know, nearly immediately. It's a tool to stay connected, you know, but it's also a tool that people put out bad information, sometimes on purpose, sometimes by accident. I mean, it's easy. I mean, I just did this the other day where I saw a video from a flood, and I was surprised that this place had flooded again. And in fact, the video was from 3 years ago. So that's, you know, those sorts of things happen too. So, you know, once again, there's not going to be a simple answer. It's going to be this a complex thing of assessing.
6: Right. Do you think people naturally gravitate toward the simplest thing when sometimes the answers are more complicated than that?

0: Kentucky, we don't really worry about earthquakes. But there are a number of other things, floods, tornadoes, that are going to be closer to the top of the list. So the first is, you know, understand what you're going to be facing. The second would be know your neighbors, know your community, understand sort of the way in which they can help and the way in which you can help your community, because ultimately when you're dealing with some sort of disaster, you know, it's going to involve people coming together to try to get through, try to rebuild, try to, you know, carry on. And so that would be the in general, sort of the first thing. But in terms of concrete steps, the first thing would be to make emergency plans with your family or the people that you're going to need to be, that you're going to be most concerned about. How do you communicate? Where do you meet? What do you do if those plans break down? You know, if you're getting evacuated for, I don't know, a hurricane or a wildfire.
1: Right.
0: You don't have time sometimes to spend looking for all of your family. I mean, even if they're children, they might be at school, they might be at a friend's house. And so the first thing is to come up with a plan that will allow you to, you know, proceed to the next step.
1: Right. And I guess it'll be the emergency prep will be different for everybody in the country, you know, along the Atlantic and Gulf Coast. It'll probably be hurricanes. You mentioned flooding there. There are wildfires really all over the country, earthquakes out west and things like that. And then I'm guessing one of the things you always have to consider is knowing when to either shelter in place or evacuate. It's an important question that I have a feeling too often people wait too long before they make a decision.
0: Well, I think that's true. And in general, sheltering in place is typically going to be what you do. You know, leaving a place may not get you to a better place. It might just get you to a different place and one that you're less familiar with. You know, but of course, that's different if you're getting evacuation notices and, you know, or even suggestions. Those typically are good suggestions. Go ahead and get out, you know, if it's something like a hurricane or a wildfire, and come back later. Often there's very little you can do by staying behind, certainly for a hurricane. And that, you know, that's going to figure into the equation. But there, you know, there are going to be things that complicate it for every family.
1: Right.
0: You know, where do you live in a rural area? Do you live in an urban area? How long do you have? Are the roads already clogged? What are your transportation options? Do you have people with limited mobility? Do you have pets? Do you have young children? Do you have farm animals? How are you going to handle all of that? And that's part of, you know, what you'll have to put into your plan. And it's not always possible that you can, you know, adequately deal with all of that. I'm thinking about wildfires and
1: sure.
0: farm animals. You know, I mean, maybe the best you can do is open the gates, cut the fences, and, you know, allow them some opportunity to escape. But, you know, the situations are going to be obviously different for every person.
1: And in the book, you go through a bunch of different common scenarios. I think 9 different common scenarios are covered in the book. And again, I want to stress this isn't a doomsday prepping book, because that's different. That's somebody preparing for the end of the world, a nuclear war, you know, some sort of government, you know, overthrow or something like that. You're talking about legitimate things that we all generally either have or will deal with in life.
0: Yeah, yeah. I mean, we do talk about some things like, you know, political unrest and civil unrest and some nuclear situations, because, you know, they're all part of the possibility.
1: Right.
0: But, you know, the bulk of it is this, you know, tornado, hurricanes, floods, any disruption, you know, to your life. And you're right, that our approach is not sort of fear-based, and that's not to say that we're being naive or underestimating the implications of some of these things, but rather that, you know, that just, you know, promoting the fear doesn't help. You know, it's not something that's going to create the results that we'd like to see, which is that

0: communities, by and large, are set up and prepared to deal with these things.
1: Yeah, and they survive together. I mean, the ones that do best do it, as you mentioned earlier, as a community. I also mentioned, I also believe preparations would be different if you're preparing based on your fear of something than if you're preparing based on information and wanting to be able to respond to something.
0: Yeah, I mean, you know, you look in any sort of survivalist magazine, prepper magazine, and, you know, with some exceptions, there's likely to be things about guns and ammunition and defending yourself.
1: Right.
0: And now, that's real to a degree, and that's something that people need to think about. But, you know, I'll tell you that having been here in Kentucky through some pretty bad floods and being in other places after earthquakes, for instance, or after hurricane, I never saw anybody thinking like, you know, thank goodness I had all that ammo.
1: That's right.
0: Didn't make a difference.
1: Yeah.
0: You know.
1: Yeah, it's one thing protecting your property from looters or something like that, but not exactly the same as surviving. What about the what do you do, or let me rephrase it? Can you prepare for having no power and having no information? Because I guess that's the main key in the book, is being informed as preparation for an emergency. What do you do when you don't have access to information anymore?
0: Well, that's a real problem. So we'll do everything you can to make sure you have different means of getting information. For most of us, it's going to be either, you know, through the internet somehow, mm-hmm. you know, things that you see on your phone, or maybe, you know, on the TV. But of course, probably the one that a lot of people rely on is radio after that.
1: Right.
0: You know, some of us don't even have radios really, except in your car. You know, so having an FM radio or one with multiple bands, and they sell these, you know, as preparation tools, could allow you to really tune into different places. I mean, you can get, so it can be hand cranked and have shortwave frequencies, meaning that you could potentially tune in to broadcasts from other countries if that matters. And, you know,
1: let's not forget AM radio. AM radio is invaluable, especially after natural disasters. A couple more minutes here with Chris Begley. He is a survival expert and the co-author of The Emergency Playbook, a bunker-free guide to disaster preparation. Do you have a go bag?
0: Of course, yes.
1: What do you have in that go bag, and what would it be used for?
0: Well, a go bag is something that if you needed to evacuate, or if you were unsure of what's going on, that you could grab and just have with you. Let's say that if you're evacuating, of course, you could grab it and leave. If you're looking for your children in the midst of an uncertain situation, you could grab it and just have it with you in case you weren't able to return. I think that for me, one of the important things in there are copies of important papers that you might need later. And this could be birth certificates, passports, you know, different kinds of ID, mm-hmm. Titles to a vehicle or deeds to a property, insurance papers, things that you might want later. I mean, imagine a wildfire or a flood. It's possible you could come back to, or a tornado, to a place where your house is gone. And all of the stuff that stashed away in there could be gone too. So this would be an important thing. Of course, you could have digital copies too, you know, take photos and email them to yourself, and they'll always be there wherever you can recover your email. But, you know, having hard copies would be good. A hard copy of a map of the area you're likely to be in,
1: mm-hmm.
0: because, I mean, think of how dependent we are on GPS. I mean, I use it to go to the grocery store sometimes. I've been there a million times. It's just habit. Just stick that in the bag so that you don't have to think, where's that? Where's this?
1: The book is titled The Emergency Playbook, A Bunker-Free Guide to Disaster Preparation. Chris Begley is the co-author. Chris, really appreciate the time and the information. Best of luck. Hope you never need to use any of this stuff.
0: I hope you don't either. Thank you very much.
1: Thank you, brother. I am Manny Munoz. I appreciate you listening to iHeartRadio's Communities this week. As always, if you have any questions, comments, or suggestions, reach out to me on Instagram. My handle is at IODManny. That's at IODManny. And that'll do it for another edition of iHeartRadio's Communities. I'm Manny Munoz. Until next time.

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15: Boy, I am still being stymied, Rob, in my attempts to get the hydration obelisk to accede to my demands.
16: I don't understand.
15: I don't either.
16: I'm
15: standing there like a friggin' ghost, putting my finger on this screen.
16: You tap it.
15: Nothing.
11: Just
16: tap,
11: it works for me.
16: Just tap the button.
15: Yeah.
16: And she doesn't even know where the kitchen is, and it worked for her.
11: Yeah.
15: Everybody's telling
16: good
15: me
16: for you.
15: That it works for them.
11: Maybe you have no fingerprints, and it's not reading
15: I've
11: your
15: got,
11: finger.
15: But it's pressure. It's not a fingerprint reader.
16: No.
15: It's pressure. Everybody else, they get it to work. So I go in. It doesn't work this morning. I leave because I think, well, maybe it's got to cool down or something. You know what I mean?
16: Yeah.
15: Maybe it's mad at me.
16: You just tap the screen.
15: Yeah.
16: Tap.
15: Yeah.
16: Tap.
15: Oh, I know what it's supposed to do.
16: Uh-huh.
15: I know what it does for everybody else.
16: You watched me do it.
15: I tap.
16: I was in there with you. I'm like, look.
15: Boop. Yeah.
16: And you wait like 3 seconds and then it lights up and
15: Rob,
16: you're good to go.
15: I'm known for my light touch.
16: Aww.
15: I never go in heavy with the finger.
11: Well, touch it harder.
15: Unless it's requested. So then I go, well, I've gone over all this. I'm just surprised it's still a thing. Then I go, well, maybe I need to let it linger. Rip Dolores O'Riordan. And that don't work. So then I go, maybe I gotta like jab it.
16: Have you tried, which finger do you use?
15: I eventually get it to work. I use the whole finger?
16: No, use the one next to it.
15: Listen, I eventually will get it to work. I just don't, it's not like I'm sitting over here desiccated. I'm just like, why does it take so long? And I don't know. Now again, these are luxury problems. You know, not everybody has got a hydration obelisk.
11: Yeah, this lemon water's tasting good.
15: See, that's what I have is the lemon water. Do you put electrolytes in it?
11: Of course I do.
15: I put the electrolytes in it, too.
16: I think you guys are just falling for it, man. I got to be honest with you.
15: What do you mean?
16: Electrolytes.
15: And it works.
16: You can't taste them.
15: Yeah,
16: they tell you they're in there.
15: No. It makes it taste a little saltier.
16: Does it?
15: Yeah.
11: You know what? You're right. It does.
15: That's fundamental to electrolytes.
16: That's what I'm saying.
15: That's why I don't like Gatorade for the most part, because it just tastes like flavored sweat.
16: But you'll drink
15: because
16: electrolytes
15: it's supposed to replenish. Well,
16: in water.
15: At that point, I'm so happy the friggin' thing works for me, I'm putting everything in there. I go, ooh, this lemon cucumber cherry electrolyte water is delicious.
16: Uh-huh.
15: I'm trying to, you know, make hay while the sun shines, homie.
16: I'm just plain old water when I'm drinking water. Right now I'm drinking the tea. I'm on the green tea today for the sick.
11: Ooh.
16: Got the snot.
15: Yeah. Oh, you got the snot.
16: Oh, the snot.
15: It's
16: the headache.
15: Is it a productive cough?
16: No, it's just a dry. And it's that obnoxious, like the. Like, it doesn't do anything. And it's like the tickle. You know, you feel like you got a tickle in your throat? That's what it feels like constantly. It doesn't go away. It's why I keep trying to drink tea.
15: You know my prediction?
16: What's that?
15: We're going to be out another day this week.
16: Think so?
15: Yeah.
16: Think I'm going to get sick again?
15: Well, you are sick, but it could take a downward turn.
16: Are you saying, or maybe I get you sick is what you're saying.
15: Listen, I'm keeping my distance. It's been a long time since I've gotten sick. I don't want to knock on Formica here. But
16: tell you what we're not going to do. We're not going to drink a bottle of cough medicine while we're on the air.
15: Rob. Yeah, you're right. I'm not going to do that.
16: See?
15: I'm not going to guzzle an entire bottle of Delsim during the show and then lay here on the floor for 3 hours after the show.
16: I've got a little...
15: Because I couldn't drive home.
16: I took a bunch of cough medicine and Sudafed before I left the house. I'm feeling a little fuzzy.
4: Oh, good for you.
15: Well, yeah, that's what I mean. A little wobbly.
16: Yeah.
15: Yeah.
17: I mean, I couldn't... My left nostril was clogged this morning.
15: Was it?
17: It was.
15: Okay.
17: And then the other side was runny.
15: Yeah, okay. Listen, you guys... But you got a kid.
17: Yeah.
15: You got a little kid in there, and kids are just Petri dishes.
17: They are.
15: Once they go to school... So school's back in, like, first week, everybody's sick again, you know? So I'm like... I'm dodging bullets like the Matrix over here.
16: Yeah, there's stuff going on.
15: Tell my kid, everywhere. Get away from me. I need to be able to use my voice.
16: Caitlin and her roommate had it at college. Mm. Everybody's been just getting stuff everywhere. She hasn't been home, though, so I don't know where the hell I would have picked this up.
17: I just thought it was like the change of weather.
15: I mean, it might be, but fortunately...
16: But you still usually have to come in contact with someone.
15: We have an amazing public health system in this country, and everything will be fine. But you're getting sick from Wes.
17: Yeah.
15: He's making your left nostril drip.
17: Your right nostril's dripping.
15: The left one was blocked.
17: Mm-hmm.
18: Wow, Wes.
15: All right, well, tell him, put him in another room.
17: Yeah, I know.
15: Alan, I'm siding with Jess on this whole hydration obelisk thing. Maybe your touch is off.
17: Yeah.
15: If you try to stylus,
16: we're going to bring a stylus to get water?
15: We got a random Palm Pilot around here from 2001. Come on, man. No, I'm impressed.
16: Have you tried using other fingers? All kidding aside.
17: Like your knuckle.
16: No, stop it. I didn't say anything about a knuckle. Did you use a different finger?
15: I have not tried. I use my index finger.
16: On which hand?
15: My left hand. I'm left-handed.
16: Yeah, all right.
15: I use my index finger on my left hand, and I tap nothing traditionally. I will push.
16: Rest.
15: Nothing. I will jab.
16: Uh-huh.
15: Nothing.
16: Will you rest?
15: Huh?
16: Will you rest the finger?
15: I'm resting in there like a brisket.
16: And you're placing.
15: Come on, man.
16: I wonder if you're not placing long enough. See?
15: But why is it everybody else I see, if I'm heating up my lunch or whatever, and people are walking in, they just go, bink, fill up my water, yummy, and they walk right out,
16: I'm
15: standing there.
16: I wonder if it has something something to do with the left index finger not working properly on that screen. What if you try next time you go in, try the right index?
15: Yeah.
16: Or the middle.
15: The middle finger.
17: Or your thumb.
15: Yeah.
17: That's
16: or
17: not
16: your
17: a
16: thumb.
17: Knuckle.
15: It's not a finger either. Alan, you don't need electrolytes unless you're a very sweating athlete. Don't tell me what you don't know anything about me.
17: I'm in the electrolytes when you pee.
15: I'm in the gym here before I eat lunch, by the way. Now, I'm not a sweater. I'm an undersweater. But don't tell me.
16: Reminds me, I got to look for sweaters. Thank you.
15: Right. I'll tell you what. You see Rob in a robin's egg blue cable knit sweater. Scoop neck, maybe a little off the shoulder.
16: Yeah.
17: Ooh.
16: Yeah.
15: That's a night out.
16: I'm a cardigan man myself.
15: Yeah.
16: But I do have to find a sweater. We're doing some family pictures coming up. And I know I have them in my house somewhere, but I don't know where they are.
15: Mm-hmm.
16: And I might have to go buy some. So that just reminded me when you said you're not a sweater, that I have to find a sweater for these photos.
17: I feel like you look good in royal blue.
16: I look good in everything, Jess.
15: He really does. I'll tell you what, this guy, he can wear the balls on anything he decides to put on.
16: Uh-huh. Especially now that I'm good and svelte.
15: Mm-hmm. Alan, weather doesn't make you sick. You must contract a pathogen. Yes, we know that.
19: Nerd alert! Science
4: is a liar sometimes.
15: Weather does not make you sick, but a change in temperatures will be a more fertile environment. By the way, we're surrounded by pathogens all the time now.
16: Yes.
15: So, what's your point? Maybe weather doesn't make you sick. I'll tell you what makes me sick. These, I don't know.
16: It did feel weird not doing our pre-show embrace. This is the first time since I joined the show that we didn't have that that minute-long awkward hug that we do every day.
15: And it's even more awkward is I come in from the back.
16: Yeah. And just hold. And it's the first couple of times I was like, oh, this is really weird. And then
15: Rob was rethinking his move.
16: Yeah. And then after that, I was like, all right, well, I mean, it's part of the show.
15: When in Rome.
16: I like when you switch to us just touching foreheads.
15: Hey, listen.
16: Holding that.
15: If it's good enough for my fifth grader, when I drop her off at school, Squire never seemed to mind.
16: Yeah, I think it's great.
15: Alan, it's always possible that you're just dumb. No, not possible. Probable. There's a difference between possibility and probability. You misspelt probable.
16: But that you're dumb in what sense? What makes you dumb?
15: Apparently I have dumb fingers. I don't know. I don't know.
16: I'm telling you, just try a different finger. Try the one next to it.
15: All right. I will. I'll try that.
16: I'll film it. We'll do it in the break.
15: I bet you
16: it works.
15: We were talking about Mormon Jess last week. That's what we called her. A listener said this girl on this podcast reminded me of Jess because she also slaughtered the word irreconcilable.
16: Yeah.
15: Which Jess still cannot say.
17: Irreconcilable.
15: No.
16: Nope.
15: She's still, like I said, the boy and lion. This girl added a whole other syllable to it, right?
18: Allegedly, Jordan's been involved in some pretty shady behavior for years, including allegedly spending money on escorts with your money.
19: So it's funny because when he filed the divorce, I ended it, and it's, irreconcilable differences is what we're saying.
15: Irreconcilable differences, right?
16: Yeah.
15: Now, I don't watch this show. I don't watch the Housewives of Mormon Lives or whatever it is. But that girl, her name's Jesse Draper, and the guy she's talking about who's talking smack, she and her husband, they filed for divorce. They'd been married for 5 years, which, I don't know if they have kids or whatever. And this show is on Hulu, and she's like, oh, they do have kids. Anyway, so there's a whole bunch of thing going on there. And I was reading this article, and they mentioned her kids' names. Her married name, well, her ex-husband, soon-to-be ex-husband, Jordan Negatakora was the name there. So maybe Draper is her maiden name. I'm sure people who are listening who watch the show would be able to fill in the gaps for me. But what people choose to name their kids always jumps out at me, and they name their kids Jagger and Jovi.
16: Oh, God.
15: Now.
17: Yeah, Jagger's super popular.
15: You don't have to think too hard and long to figure out where they got those names. Pop culture names are always a massive gamble because, there's a lot of Keanu's and Mariah's walking around out there now because millennials are having kids. And I really like Mariah. There's a lot of dudes naming their kid Jagger. Doesn't make it any less lame. Why do people, listen, you can name your kid whatever you want. But pop culture references, that's the laziest way to name your kid. There's a lot of people who, for some reason, insist on naming their kids like they name a dog, right? This is Everest or Dakota, It's not a husky, it's a kid. And that kid is going to have to grow up with that name. And it's like, I'm not talking about getting your ass kicked. My name's Alan. I was getting my ass kicked as a kid. It had nothing to do with my name. But you're not helping. First of all, it's a reference that's going to mean nothing to their generation. So I guess in that sense, it's a unique name, right? Their peers aren't going to know who Mick Jagger is.
16: Oh, right? I don't know.
15: There's people in their 20s now who don't know who Mick Jagger is.
16: I think Mick Jagger works, but I don't know. Jovi's stupid.
15: I always thought that naming your kid something that you like is very short-sighted. I mean, it's your kid. But again, you're going to be gone at some point, and they will either legally change their name. David Bowie, his son, is a film director and a musician. His name is Duncan Jones, okay? Jones, of course, David Bowie's given name. He was David Jones. Didn't want to be confused with the guy from the Monkees. David Bowie, all right? He named his son Zoe. Zoe Bowie, spelled it the same way. That was Duncan Jones' given name. He goes, nope, sorry. So he switched his name to Duncan, took his dad's given name. And so, yeah, man, I just think people should think, again, pop culture is the laziest way to do it. And you can do whatever you want to do. But this kid has got to walk around with that name way past the point where you think it's super cool. So, again, I don't understand the people who are like, it's my son Everest. Okay, cool. Because at some point, the kid is going to spend the bulk of their time explaining their name. Hey, why are you named Jovi? Because my mom had a rod for some singer.
16: So my mom has awful, awful taste in music.
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15: Game two is Monday. We will be live from Flannery's pregame, by the way. So if you are downtown... we're going to get going around noon, and we'll go up to game time. Yeah?
16: Yes, sir.
15: We'll do a few hours. We'll play some music. We'll dick around. We'll have fun with you guys. So if you're going to be downtown for the game on Monday afternoon, we will not be in here doing our normal show. We will be at Flannery's, which is 2 minutes stumbling distance from here.
16: Yep.
15: It's right there at Prospect and East 4th.
16: 2 minutes to the ballpark, too.
15: Two minutes to the ballpark. I mean, it is equidistant for our purposes and for yours.
16: And I only mentioned stumbling to the ballpark because we're going to be handing out tickets to the game at Flannery's as well. We got a pair of tickets for the game. So if you want to try and win those, we will have those for you Monday during the broadcast.
15: Now, I would imagine, Rob, that trying to win those tickets is probably a wildly convoluted set of circumstances.
16: You know, I don't even know how we're going to give them away yet. I'm really hoping that it's not as difficult as it's been in the past, but I've yet to have that conversation.
15: Well, it's all, they have to show the preset.
16: Well, that was what we did last time. Are we doing that again?
15: That's what the website says.
16: It does?
15: It does.
16: Oh,
15: WMMS.com. There's a page on our promotions page. Join us at Flannery's before Guardians game day. Maybe this was a placeholder. I don't know.
16: Yeah, I'll find out.
15: All right.
16: If that's what we have to do, fine. But I don't think like that.
15: Maybe this was a copy and paste from...
16: last year.
15: Something else. It says, win a pair of tickets. Chance to win a pair of tickets to the game on Monday if you show WMMS is a preset on your iHeartRadio app.
16: Well, I just sent her a text.

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1: For
0: right now, my voice is kind of perfect for. Do you have any copy for? You want me to lay down all those iHeartRadio remembers?
1: Oh God, I don't.
0: I could
1: have
0: just do a bunch of those while I sound like this.
1: Yeah, no, because I think that the
0: extra timbre.
1: I think they removed the Phil Collins ones.
0: Oh, they did.
1: Playing, yeah.
0: iHeartRadio remembers. See how much deeper I can go that I'm sick?
1: Uh-huh. Oh,
0: coming from the toes, man.
1: Good for you.
0: Yeah,
1: That's the only time my voice sounds good is when I'm sick.
0: iHeartRadio remembers. Sting. I'll just start throwing random ones all in there.
1: Sting is old, right? He's up there. Sting is 74 years old.
0: iHeartRadio remembers. Adam Ant.
1: Now, Sting is going to be doing a show on November the 1st in Akron.
0: And I will be there.
1: I think we gave away tickets a while ago.
0: I grabbed tickets to that one right away.
1: He's doing two nights of shows. He's doing the 1st and 2nd of November, so a Sunday and Monday. He's at E.J. Thomas Hall there.
0: Yeah.
1: At the university. And
0: so hopefully we don't have to use the iHeart Remember Sting prior to that show, because
1: right.
0: I really would like to see that.
1: Yeah. Yeah, you are going.
0: I am.
1: I do like Sting.
0: I like Sting a lot.
1: Yeah, maybe I'll go. Now,
0: night two, maybe he'll just do like 6 hours of tantric sex on stage. He'll perform the night before and
1: then
0: show off his skills night two.
1: Well, that would be a lot of fun, though. You know what I mean? I mean, he is, you know, Sting was like the OG gooner. You know?
0: Oh, yeah.
1: The tantric sex and the, you know, Sting is...
0: Look down at it. Oh, no, you don't.
1: The king of edging.
0: You're not ready yet.
1: Back when that was a flex. Now you're just a bonehead incel. But, you know, back then it was a flex. You have to wonder, though, how his longtime wife, Trudy Styler, feels about it. You know, it's one thing to go, well, I engage in the tantra. But, you know...
0: I'm sure she's...
1: Down with that?
0: Of
1: yeah.
0: Of course.
1: Why?
0: Why does she care if he finishes?
1: Because, I guess.
0: As long as she's getting hers, she don't. Yeah, what does she care?
1: What if she isn't?
0: Well, you think he's telling her she can't? Just because he can doesn't mean she can't.
1: I don't know what makes
0: guys,
1: them sick.
0: Guys, it's a whole
1: different
0: thing.
1: They've been together for 35 years. I don't know.
0: It's a whole different thing for dudes, man. This guy could keep Mrs. Sting happy for days,
1: yeah,
0: and not have to worry about things.
1: Him, well, I gotta tell
0: he
1: you,
0: does it. He's got to take a nap.
1: Yeah, I never quite understood like the whole tantra edging thing, and then I was watching a thing because again, I don't know. I just know that I'm not fast. You know what I mean?
0: Yeah,
1: takes me a minute.
0: Sure,
1: I time it out. I got a good brain for that kind of stuff. Whatever, it works out for me. But I was watching a thing, and they were like, oh, yeah, the average guy goes in, like, 2.5 minutes. I'm like, two?
0: Really?
1: Well, the point they were trying to make, this woman was saying, like, nobody wants to go for an hour. And then, conversely, the lady was like, yeah, nobody wants to go, no woman wants to go for an hour. But conversely, they're like, most guys go in, like, 2.5, 3 minutes. I'm like, two and a half minutes? I'm like, how out of shape are you dudes?
0: I'm not putting in an
1: 3 minutes? Well, nobody's putting in an hour because at some point, both people are going to be like, okay,
0: yeah,
1: it's fine.
0: Yeah.
1: Well, or it's just whatever. It's a law of diminishing returns, but 3 minutes?
0: Yeah, that's
1: what the hell's going on out there?
0: That's insane.
1: No wonder they're selling a record number of sex toys to women. You guys can't get it done. Anyway, I don't know how the hell we got on that.
0: Sting.
1: Sting, right, in Akron.
0: And we got on Sting because I said iHeartRadio remembers.
1: Yeah. Right.
0: Yeah.
1: So we got from you being sick to
0: the voice.
1: Dildos.
0: To dildos.
1: Yeah. Oh, I got a great dildo story later. Not from my own personal experience, of course.
0: Like someone being a dildo or an actual dildo?
1: An actual dildo.
0: Okay.
1: Yeah. Right.
0: And not the pizza dough.
1: No, that guy that called last week.
0: From our last show, yeah.
2: Hey, do you know how I make pickle bread?
0: How?
2: Dildo. I'm out.
1: He's really proud. He's really proud of himself. Hey, listen, it's the little wins for some people. I do like how quickly the worm turns, though. And of course, we predicted that anybody with half a brain predicted, you know, the fans love Deshaun Watson now because of the win. You'd see all this video over the weekend of the fans chanting Deshaun Watson's name.
0: They're putting a statue up, man. I said they're already pouring the bronze. They're getting ready already. I was like, man, I couldn't believe it when I saw that video. But look, the coach said it, everybody said it, right? You want to

0: Fix your problems. Start winning games. It works.
1: Do you think it's coincidental that were they now 2-1?
0: 2-1.
1: Yeah.
0: The whole basically the whole division's 2-1.
1: Yeah. Do you think that it's coincidental that today this report, quote unquote, drops? There's reportedly been a major development in the Deshaun Watson massage allegations case. Something, Rob, that's going to blow the whole thing apart and clear his name entirely.
0: Really?
1: That's what I saw.
0: But see, this is
1: then
0: where
1: they go on
0: tough.
1: To be like, there's nothing that's been public, nothing that's been independently verified. But this is the kind of clickbait you can drop and then dummies like me start talking about
0: it. Well, because it makes sense. Like, dude, I don't under... If that is the case, it would be the first time probably in history that everyone was tremendously wrong.
1: Right.
0: And that an innocent person paid 27 people
1: right.
0: to settle out of court.
1: Yeah.
0: Right?
1: I'm completely innocent. The number of checks that I've written to these various women should have no bearing whatsoever.
0: Right.
1: On the verification of...
0: I mean, you've heard a million times, the innocent don't settle, right? But maybe he was. Maybe something's going to come out that clears his name. I would be stunned if that were the case. With that many allegations, I would be stunned if that were the case. But again, right now, man, if he continues to win, there's always going to be a percentage of the fan base that's going to hate him no matter what. No matter what he does, he could win a Super Bowl and they'll still hate him. Just based on that alone, right? But the rest of them, dude, it's the fourth quarter. They're chanting his name after a touchdown. I was blown away.
1: Well, that's the kind of Stockholm syndrome, though, that Browns fans have come to personify, you know? Every little bit, they're like, oh, thank God.
0: Oh, we didn't lose. We didn't lose two in a row. We won two in a row?
1: Hey, I watched the Bears-Philly game on Monday night, and I was excited. I don't often sit there and watch the whole thing. This guy, Case Keenum, who was here in Cleveland for a hot minute. Yeah, for a hot minute. He's the third string dude. They handle the Eagles, their first loss of the season. Amazing game.
0: It really was.
1: Fun.
0: That was a good game.
1: It was just fun to watch. Great
0: game. Was a good game. And again, to see Case Keenum look like Tom Brady was odd. He looked incredible.
1: Because everybody said the same thing. You know, Caleb Williams gets hurt. Tyson Bagent gets hurt. They go, Case Keenum.
0: Yeah, who?
1: But I'll tell you what. Well, again, he was here for a cup of coffee, but he kind of bounced around and he's been, you know. But good for him.
0: That was great.
1: It was a lot of fun. So Browns win. My Bears win. Now, I'm sitting there in my Devin Hester jersey. Rob, that's my Bears jersey, Devin Hester. Number 23 on your jersey. Number one in your hearts. This guy was as dumb as they come. Devin Hester could barely spell his own name. But good night, nurse. Was this guy good on the field? And he was like, yeah, I only watch the first drive of the Super Bowl every year to see if anybody returns the opening kickoff for a touchdown. And he goes, anyway, that doesn't happen, I turn it off. That's all I watch of the Super Bowl. Because, of course, the only opening kickoff touchdown in Super Bowl history was Devin Hester. It was Super Bowl, whatever it was, years ago. I think it was the year I got back. Super Bowl, well, I don't know, mid-teens? 92-yard return, they play the Colts. And so he's like, yeah, I turn it on. Well, I imagine somebody shows him how to turn the television on. And then he turns the television on, watches the first play of the Super Bowl, and then turns it off if there's no... And, of course, there hasn't been. But he's out the game now.
0: What year was that?
1: I mean, I moved back home in 06. So, that was the Rex Grossman year that they got back to the Super Bowl, I think. Because he got drafted in 06.
0: That's wild.
1: By the Bears.
0: 92-yard
1: return. First play of the Super Bowl. Everybody thought we thought we were going to Mars.
0: I remember that. That was.
1: He's in the Hall of Fame. He's down there in Canton, as he should be. And nice dude, but holy smoke. This guy looks at you like you're a ghost. He's like, duh. I'm like, well, listen, hey, you don't have to split the atom, bro. You got to be out there doing what you're supposed to do. And that's what he does.
0: Yeah.
1: He's great on the field. Alan, do we get any bonus points on Monday if we had the Alan Cox show as a preset?
0: Yes.
1: Yeah, sure. Yeah, of course. Thank you for
0: that. And that is confirmed what we're doing. So show up with the...
1: Your WMS is your preset.
0: iHeartRadio app, and show it to us. And you have to have MMS as a preset, or the Alan Cox Show, or I don't care.
1: Flannery's. We'll be there noon to 4:30 on Monday pregame, and we'll have a pair of tickets for you for that game.
0: I'm too sick to argue.
1: Well, and it's not till Monday, right?
0: Yeah,
1: we got some time.
0: It's just that they're like, that's how, do you care? That's how we want to do it.
1: Care. It's fine.
0: It's fine.
1: Listen, all we care about is if somebody gets those tickets.
0: Right.
1: The delivery system, who cares?
0: Yeah, I'm happy you had a nice football weekend. Mine sucked. Patriots blow. Drake May somehow forgot how to play football in the offseason.
1: Mm-hmm.
0: So, yeah, go Browns.
1: There's a lot of 0-3 teams right now, by the way. I'm surprised. Chargers, Dolphins, Titans.
0: Well, the Dolphins
1: Bucks.
0: Suck. They Dolphins
1: I know,
0: always
1: but
0: suck.
1: Still.
0: But I can't get over how bad these Patriots are. It's unbelievable. They're poorly coached. Everything. It's like they all forgot that they play football for a living. So, yeah, 35-6 against the Jags. Freaking Browns didn't lose that bad to the Jags. Goes to show you. It's going to be a rough year for the Patriots.
1: It goes to show you. It sure does. Yeah, goes to show you. Eric and Penn Hills turned 40 yesterday.
0: Hey,
1: congratulations, buddy. He was born at Akron General, though.
0: 1 year closer, Eric. Congratulations.
1: To the end?
0: Yeah.
1: Yeah, 1 year, closer to the big dirt nap.
0: That's right.
1: Or getting turned into a tree or whatever, you know, you want to do. Al, the number one song the year I was born was Stuck With You by Huey Lewis in the News.
0: Great song.
1: Can you hit the post? Oh, I don't know. I haven't heard that song in a long time.
0: Oh, I'm sure you
1: can.
0: I know I could. Yeah, that's an easy one. You got that.
1: 100 points of a tap of you of us. Hey, happy 40th birthday to Eric Penn Hills, formerly resident of their Akron General Hospital. Here we lose to the news. Guy's got a real knee shooter. He can't hear, though, anymore. He's deaf. But you can hear it. Stuck with you on the buzzer. We've had some
0: fun. Worked in his huge dog.
1: I mean,
0: way to go.
1: All right. Well, I mean, you can't, it should be the first line in his Wikipedia page.
0: Yeah.
1: You know?
0: Huey Lewis passed away today, as did his penis.
1: Yeah.
0: His massively large biblical penis.
1: Yeah. It had to be removed and buried in a separate casket.
0: It had its own casket.
1: Yeah. Like one of those little infant ones.
0: He's buried side by side.
1: Uh-huh. And he can't hear anymore. He's deaf, right? Sucks for him. Yeah. He's like, oh, I can't make music anymore because I can't hear or whatever. But still, your consolation is, yeah, you got three legs.
0: All right.
1: You're good.
0: Let's go.
1: Huey, I said you got three legs, Huey.
0: Here's the question. Would you trade your hearing for a knee knocker?
1: No, because I have both.
0: Oh, well. God love you. Congratulations.
1: No, listen, what I'm saying is, Rob, our ears are our livelihoods.
0: Yeah,
1: I know a lot of people watch us on YouTube and say, clearly your guys' faces are your moneymakers. And I say, oh, no, I need my ears.
0: He can still hear. He just can't hear to sing, like to perform. But he can still communicate. I would take that.
1: Yeah.
0: I can't sing as it is.
1: Yeah.
0: To have a Huey Lewis. Everybody knows Huey Lewis has a big wiener.
1: Well, if they
0: great.
1: Didn't, they
0: that
1: do now.
0: That's a huge problem to have.
1: I would love for us to be the people who break that news to somebody. They'd be like, what? I didn't know that he was.
0: Wait a minute.
1: What? You mean like Fee Waybill?
0: Milton Berle?
1: Yes. Alan, think about it. Deshaun Watson was not convicted of anything. Think about the crook of a lawyer who represented all those women. They would certainly have put a black NFL quarterback in jail if they had proof. Is this the ghost of Rush Limbaugh who's texting me or what?
0: Yeah,
1: think about it.
0: It wasn't a criminal thing.
1: And I came to the same conclusion everyone else did. He paid a lot of women a lot of money for something he says he didn't do.
0: And that's the thing. But again, let's see what happens.
1: Yeah.
0: You know, maybe we'll all be proven wrong. But in the court of public opinion, you don't pay 27 people an exorbitant amount of money if you didn't do anything wrong.
1: Well, we'll see what happens. You trust the process. You want some Brian?
0: Yeah, always.
1: Okay. A lot of Brian, boy. Well, you know, we were gone a couple days.
0: Yeah,
1: a lot of Brian. Doesn't slow him down at all. You'll know this one. It's a good song.
2: When you're in love with a beautiful woman, you better close your eyes.
1: I don't think it's close your eyes.
0: No,
1: not close. The whole point of that song is telling you keep your eyes open.
0: Yes.
1: Right?
0: Yes.
1: Literally and figuratively.
2: When you're in love with a beautiful woman, you better close your eyes.
0: Boy, the odds of this.
1: Dr. Hook?
0: Melvy, I text you that I was listening to song over the weekend.
1: Yes.
0: Me and Brian were on the same wavelength.
1: You sure were.
0: Came up on a playlist.
1: Yep. Brian's very excited, by the way, that Monday, and again, we'll be live at Flannery's, noon to 4:30, but we're going to start giving away more money. $1,000 an hour with the Buzzard Bookie. And you know, Brian waits in, you know, for that.
2: Money!
1: He loves it. He's very, very excited for it.
0: Gee, it seems like we were just doing that the other day.
1: Giving away money?
0: Yeah.
1: I mean, it wasn't that long ago, but not just the other day, but it's back on Monday, beginning.
0: Mm-hmm.
1: Alan, you broke the news to me. I was unaware that Huey Lewis had a large penile.
0: Really?
1: Well, that's what this person
0: I mean, I
1: says.
0: Just assume everybody knows.
1: Yeah.
0: I mean, it's been talked about ad nauseum by everybody forever.
1: Well, listen. Everything old is new again. That's live audio of a woman he had finished having sex with. Really needed to be rehydrated after the whole experience, but...
0: You just hear more like a whistle sound, too, if that was the case.
1: Mm-hmm.
0: Just like a wind.
1: Blowing over the top of a bottle.
0: Right.
1: Yeah.
0: Boarded out.
2: The whistles got whoo!
1: Well, I'll tell you what. Our friend Corinne's Q Roddick, longtime colleague and collaborator here at WMMS. He's the lifeblood of this radio station.
0: Oh, yeah.
1: He's my co-host for our metal show, 2 hours to midnight, along with Pat Butler. He was the first person that I thought of when I saw that Dennis Haskins died.
0: Yeah.
1: Dennis Haskins, of course, played Mr. Belding. I just saw him show up. You know, I'm way, way late on Mad Men. Like everybody else was watching Mad Men 15 years ago. I'm watching it now. And he just showed up. He had a little bit part in an episode of Mad Men. But Dennis Haskins, who was Mr. Belding there on Saved by the Bell, passed away from Parkinson's. And I couldn't help but think of our friend Corey Roddick because I introduced the two of them.
0: Yeah.
1: It was a long time ago. It was probably the first year and a half of this show in Cleveland. And Dennis Haskins was in town doing something. I think he was doing like a Saved by the Bell con or something. And I didn't know at the time that Corey Roddick was a diehard Saved by the Bell fan. I didn't know that. And so he was like, could I come in? I said, absolutely. I know dick about Saved by the Bell, right? I'm not a 90s kid. I didn't watch that show. And we did a trivia contest. I pitted Corey Roddick against Dennis Haskins. And I think Corey blew him away.
0: He did.
1: And so Dennis Haskins was so impressed by the whole thing that they became friends.
0: Aww. Yeah.
1: They would like hang out after that, right? The only bell ding I heard, Rob, was Corey dominating at Saved by the Bell trivia.
0: A guy who was on the show.
1: Beating a guy who was on the show. Right. That's what a psycho Corey was about Saved by the Bell.
0: Yeah.
1: The only one I knew, well, I knew the broad strokes, right? I knew Tiffany Amber Thiessen. I knew Franklin and Bash. Who's the kid? The blonde kid. Oh, Mark Paul Gosselaar.
0: Yeah.
1: He was one of the other guys. Our friend Mario Lopez. This was pre-trafficking Mario Lopez.
3: Hey, what's up? It's Mario Lopez. Back to school is an exciting time, but it can also be overwhelming, and kids may feel isolated. Vulnerability that human traffickers can exploit.
1: He shows up in an episode of Brooklyn Nine-Nine. They're like, get out of here, Mario Lopez. You know. Yeah, so he would pop up in some things. I think he's still over there on The Extra. But I didn't watch the show. But obviously I was familiar with it. And Dennis Haskins could not have been nicer. Could not have been nicer. But Corey was my secret weapon. Because it would obviously would have been a very different segment had Corey not told me, hey, I'm a huge fan. Could I come in and do this thing? And I said, absolutely. Corey had a very nice post on his Instagram, Corey Roddick Sucks, when Dennis Haskins died.
0: And that's his Instagram handle. You're not saying Corey Roddick sucks. He's at Corey Roddick sucks on Instagram.
1: His social media handle is Corey Roddick sucks.
0: Yes.
1: Yep.
0: You see his new car?
1: You've never met a person more full of themselves than Corey Roddick.
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0: Zevon with the REM as his backing band back in the late 80s. His ode to Boom Boom Mancini, one of Youngstown, Ohio's favorite songs. A lot of prominent people have come out of Youngstown, Ohio. I've still never been. All the years I lived in Pittsburgh, all the years I've lived here, I've never been to Y-Town. And they always talk about how it's on the come up. You know, a lot of prominent individuals and, you know, from, who do we know from Youngstown? The great Ed O'Neill, actor from Youngstown, Ohio. Great band called the Vindies, who are from Youngstown. Remember Omarosa?
1: Oh, yeah.
0: Yeah, The Apprentice and Trump won. She's from Youngstown. Lady Miss Keir is from Youngstown. She fronted a band called D-Light. Remember Groovus in the Heart?
1: Groovus in the Heart!
0: Oh, yeah. My suppadish, my succotash wish. Tony Hinchcliffe, comedian a lot of people are fans of.
1: I heard he's funny.
0: Did ya? Anywho, yeah, so a lot of prominent people from the Youngstown, Ohio area. Sonny Parker, legendary jazz musician. So it stands to reason that you're going to have some trouble here and there. Like this.
2: Two missionaries say a man chased them with a shotgun in Youngstown. They told police the man answered his door on Hillman Street Monday and said he worships the devil. Then they say he grabbed the gun and chased them.
0: Yeah, he grabbed, and this is the perfect encapsulation there of Youngstown in this part of the country. He grabbed a rusty shotgun, which for the brief period of time that Rob did country music, I believe that was his air name.
1: It was, yeah.
0: So this guy, a couple of missionaries come to his door and listen, who among us has never been in that position? You can go right here to the east side, 9th in Euclid. And there's a couple of J-dubs always set up out there outside Heinen's, what used to be Heinen's right there in the corner. Maybe less foot traffic than when Heinen's was open. So maybe they've moved. I don't have much occasion to go over there anymore. Now the Heinen's is closed, but you'd have the Jehovah's Witnesses right out there. Trying to get you hooked up with Watchtower. Never particularly invasive, but they're standing there. Have you learned about the good book? And I go, House of Leaves? I don't know what I'm talking about. And so this guy, a couple of people come a-knocking at his door. Not only do I worship the devil, I'm going to chase you off with a rusty shotgun. Right there in Youngstown. I got to get to Youngstown. Right?
1: This was the straw that broke the camel's back.
0: Well, it's, yeah. I mean, listen, that could happen in any town, USA. It probably happens with some regularity here in Northeast Ohio. A couple of missionaries, you know, they're just trying to spread the word. And you've got to, you could just as easily tell them, no, thank you. You know, there are a couple of times where I would be crossing the street there, and one of those women would, you know, she'd say something to me, and I would politely say, no, thank you, I'm not a believer. I have to get into some long, drawn-out thing. She could tell, because I have resting, don't talk to me face, that I wasn't looking to spar with her.
1: I don't even.
0: And what's the point? It's like, I'm not trying to tell you to, you know, you're doing your thing, I'll do mine. I don't believe in any of that nonsense, but it means something to you.
1: If I say anything at all, it's usually just no thank you. Like, for the most part, I just keep walking.
0: Yeah.
1: It's the same, my same philosophy for the most part with anybody that tries to talk to me. It's like, eh, no thank you.
0: No thank you.
1: Like in meetings, I'll do that. Rob, what do you think? No thank you.
0: And then I'll play them a short song.
3: Sexual?
0: You know, playing that.
1: Thank
0: and
1: you.
0: Again, they still look at me all confused. But, you know, in the J-Dubs, they don't celebrate birthdays.
1: Nope.
0: A lot of things they don't do. And so I wouldn't even have to go to any lengths to say, no, thank you, I'm an atheist or whatever. There's nothing there that there's nothing there that resonates with me. I would just say, I like my birthday. Now, they could also probably tell that I was lying because I don't care about my birthday. Alan, don't be a curmudge. Let people name their kids what they want to name their kids. No, of course you can.
1: You very saying, like, specifically said.
0: You can do whatever you want to do, but yes. I just wish people gave it a bit more thought past, hey, that's a cool name I'm going to tack onto a human. It's not a pet, you know? nobody's naming their kid Pickles, to the best of my knowledge. You know, people love pop culture references.
1: I guarantee you there's a kid named Pickles somewhere.
0: That I would respect. You're going to get a fist bump from me for Pickles, the kid.
1: Big fans of
0: this. This is my son,
1: that.
0: Bilbo. Dildo? No, Bilbo. What's Bilbo? It's from Lord of the Rings. What's that? A book. Is it a book about dildos? No, it's a book about habits. What are hobbits?
4: That's my other son.
0: Short, hairy-footed midgets with curly mullets. And that's the name you wanted for your son.
1: Yeah.
0: Yeah. Okay. Now, listen, on the other hand, you give him a unique name. I'm not going to say weird. You give him a unique name, it might end up being the most interesting thing about your kid. They could grow up to be a complete dud. This is a lot of dud parents. So at least I'll have something to talk about with somebody. Bilbo, you say? Yeah. Yeah, my parents are really into this old book. Cool. Anywho.
1: Here's my brother,
0: Harry
1: Potter.
0: I'll have a large Coke.
1: Yeah.
0: So the guy there in Youngstown making the local news. And again, not a lot of information. But why go to those extremes? I worship the devil. Let me get my rusty shotgun. You just say, no, thank you. You seen the movie Heretic with Hugh Grant?
1: No.
0: That's a wild movie. These two Mormon missionary girls step to his door, and he's got a lot of terrible things in store for them. But he pretends like he's very interested to hear what they have to say. What?
1: You just see the screen.
0: What happened? With Jess?
1: Yeah.
0: Oh, is she pixelating still?
1: Well, what do you got there? What's the comment?
4: What?
0: What?
1: What's the comment? You see who's on the phone, but what's the comment on the call?
0: Oh, Becky and Lorraine has a Jehovah Witness story. Is that true, Becky? My screen says you have a Jehovah Witness story.
5: I do have a Jehovah Witness story.
0: Great. What is it?
5: So, my daughter was in kindergarten. My daughter was in kindergarten, and she learned a bunch of Christmas songs. So we had a Jehovah Witness that kept coming to our house, and he just wouldn't just stop coming. So I told her, I said, when this guy comes into the house, I want you to take in, start singing Christmas songs to him. And then she started singing religious songs. And the guy just sat there very polite, was not rude, and she was singing, I wish you a Merry Christmas, like four different times. She kept repeating it over and over and over. My in-laws were in the dining room with my husband, and they're sitting there laughing, and the guy's just being so polite, just like it was his own grandchild.
0: Well, yeah, they've seen all the moves. I mean, they're there to, like, they'll wait it out, man. They got nothing to do and all day to do it. They're just knocking on doors. So you're probably not going to knock them back on their heels. And, yeah, fundamentally, if you pardon the pun, they've got to be nice, right? They're selling something.
4: Well, my mom used to make us hide on the floor. Like, we would have to crouch down and hide.
0: Hide on the floor? Why?
1: Why?
0: Answer your own door and say, no, thank you.
4: Yeah,
1: or don't answer the door.
4: She would close all the blinds, and then she'd be like, all right, everyone just be quiet and get down.
0: Why people are hiding in their own homes like the other person is an interloper? Yeah, right. There's a girl on social media who's like, I'm from Philly, and I married a guy from Cleveland, and here's the words I don't like. Have you seen that lady?
1: Yeah.
0: Yeah.
1: I mean, I agree with her.
6: Outside of Philadelphia, I married him.
0: Yeah, but I don't... These are broadly Midwestern, not Cleveland. At least these examples she gives.
6: I grew up outside of Philadelphia. I married a man from Cleveland. There are two words that they say in Cleveland that I simply cannot get behind. Kyle, do you know what those words are?
7: Tennis shoes and soccer.
6: That is correct. I remember the first time I heard soccer. He's like, here, you want a sucker?
0: Sucker.
1: Yeah, I don't like that either.
0: Sucker. You want a sucker?
1: Nope.
4: What do you call it, a lollipop?
1: A lollipop, yeah, because that's what they are.
4: It's a sucker.
1: No, it isn't.
0: First of all, well, let me let her finish.
6: Excuse me? And he meant a lollipop. I'm like, do I want a lollipop? Worse than sucker is tennis shoe. I said, I need to put my sneakers on. And the one guy was like, sneakers? Okay, nerd. I'm like, what do you call it? And he's like, a tennis shoe. I'm like, I'm not playing tennis.
1: I agree.
0: Yeah, but you're not sneaking around either. I mean, do you call them tennis shoe? I mean, whatever.
1: Sneaker is a universal term. Everybody calls them sneakers.
4: I didn't know people didn't call them tennis shoes.
0: You thought everybody called them tennis shoes?
4: That's what I thought.
0: I remember, where was I? I was either living, maybe Pittsburgh. Wow. I remember calling them sneakers at one point. Like, people laughed at me. I'm like, what?
1: I had never
0: Pennsylvania
1: heard.
0: Might be a tennis shoe state.
1: I'd never heard tennis shoes until I moved here.
4: Really?
1: Never.
0: I mean, I said sneakers growing up. I'm like, sneakers. I don't. People like, yeah, I'm playing tennis. I'm like, but you don't sneak around either. Who cares what you call them?
4: Always call them tennis shoes.
0: And by the way, no one calls it a lollipop.
1: Yes, they do.
0: They don't.
1: Oh, yes, they do.
4: Not here.
1: Well, I know not here. I'm well aware of that. I live here now. But they
0: on the East Coast, you guys call them lollipops.
1: Yes.
0: Would you like a lollipop?
4: Isn't a lollipop like lamb on a stick? Don't they call it that?

0: Yes, I'm aware what you mean. And yes, they do call lamb, not on a stick, however, still on the bone, lamb a lollipop. Yes.
1: It was on a skewer.
0: Nope, still on the bone.
2: You're thinking of like a kebab or something.
1: That's the lollipop I know.
3: Now, again, in college, sure, the phrase meat lollipop was thrown around a lot, Rob, but I was just trying to get whatever I could.
0: So in Chicago, it was sucker?
3: Yeah,
0: never ever in my life until I got here and I heard it and it instantly turned my stomach.
3: I think it's a Midwest-ish thing and probably not like a Ohio thing.
0: Just Google lollipop. The first thing that pops up is a freaking lollipop. A sucker.
3: Yeah, but if you were to Google sucker candy.
0: You got to put candy. You type in lollipop, it doesn't need candy. Chupa Chups. Put in sucker, you got to put candy.
3: Chupa Chups are called suckers. Well, they're called sucker lollipops, I guess. I just, yeah, okay, sucker. I
0: That's one that I still haven't gotten used to.
3: All right, so here's the Google overview. What do Americans call lollipops? Because overseas, if you ask for a lolly, they give you a popsicle.
0: Right.
3: An ice lolly. That's even worse. Could I have a lolly? Okay. Lollipop, they say, the standard term across most of the U.S., especially in the Northeast. The sucker, the term is very common in the Midwest and the South.
0: Yeah, I'd never heard it.
3: Like dum-dums or Tootsie Pops. I grew up a blow-pop kid because there was gum in the middle, so I'm partial to blow-pops.
1: Or Tootsie Pops.
3: Now, they couldn't call those blow-suckers.
0: Nope.
3: I understand that. And yes, lollipop is the generic term. I'm just saying there's a difference between it being called that and people ever saying the phrase, would you like a lollipop?
0: That's if you went to a bank anywhere in, well, just use the places I've lived, in Massachusetts or in Rhode Island, and you walked into the bank, the first thing they would say to your kid is, would your kid like a lollipop? And there's
3: yes,
0: a
3: because they're talking
0: right there.
3: Because they're talking to a child.
0: No, they're called lollipops.
3: Adults, when they get a little older and have a greater command of the, they pivot to sucker.
0: No, absolutely not. Not if you're talking about a lollipop, they don't.
3: Yeah, but a sucker is what you do to it. What is lollipop?
0: I couldn't tell
3: seriously.
0: You. I didn't name it,
3: what
0: but that's its name.
3: What is lollipop?
0: I couldn't tell
3: Hello?
0: You. Governor?
3: Hello, Governor. A type of hard candy mounted on a stick and eaten by licking or sucking.
0: Uh-huh.
3: Would you like a licker? You can't use liquor.
0: A sucker. No, thank
3: Would
0: you.
3: Would you like a sucker?
0: I just don't like it. It doesn't sound right. It never has. I go along with it, obviously, because I'm here. I'm not going to tell people what to say. Hmm. But you guys also don't call soda the right thing.
3: Pop.
0: Yeah, it's not pop. It's
3: soda. I see.
0: Pop.
3: So the suckers you want us to call lollipops. Soda you want pop. We call something pop, and it's soda.
0: Yeah, it's just I go along with it.
3: Pennsylvania to me, and I'm maybe a lot of people think of it this way, but after having lived in Pennsylvania and Ohio to me is the outer rim of the Midwest. Once you cross into Pennsylvania, that's the beginning to me of the East Coast.
0: Yeah.
3: As far as regionalisms go, you know, it's a commonwealth that has more in common with Massachusetts and states like that. So the regionalisms are more East Coast than anything else. So you'll get soda. You'll get a lot of weird Pittsburgh-type stuff, too. But that's neither here nor there. The term lollipop was recorded in 1796. May have derived from the terms lolly, meaning tongue, and pop, meaning slap. Now, if we had called them tongue slaps,
0: I like that.
3: I bet you would have sold a hell of a lot more. I like that a lot.
0: I'd give you a tongue slap. Excuse me? No, it's a good thing. It's a candy. Here, tongue slaps.
3: Yeah. It's too bad. Could we maybe get that going? Again, how often do you mention these things? You know.
4: Hey, it's time for a tongue slap, ladies. They come in watermelon, honey.
3: What are the old-timey flavors?
0: A tongue slapper.
4: A tongue slapping cherry. Spearmint tongue slap. Walk away with fresh breath, boys. Ladies, would you like a tongue slap on the cherry?
3: That probably doesn't work out so well.
4: Yum.
0: A cherry tongue slap.
4: Cherry tongue slap. Let's do it. What's that? It's the 28th of the month.
0: Oh, no.
4: I'm confused.
0: No sucker for you.
3: Anywho.
0: Actually, that's all you would get, I suppose, is a sucker at that point. It's a consolation prize.
3: They say it might be a word of Romani origin related to their tradition of selling candy apples on sticks. Red apple in the Romani language is lolly faba.
0: Oh, that must be where I got my confusion. Yeah, from all my...
3: the Romani language,
0: from all my gypsy working,
3: Who could forget lolly faba and the 40 thieves? Yeah, okay. Well, yeah. Well, then it's like, it's just a... it's a Midwest thing.
0: Yeah, there's definitely colloquial things, but I think lollipop is a more known term, I would imagine, than sucker if you were to interview people across the country.
3: You're probably right. Obviously, lollipop only has one meaning. So if you were to say that, people would go, yeah, of course.
0: Yeah, I can't get down with tennis shoes either. Just
1: that one.
3: But who cares about tennis shoes?
1: I mean, that.
0: Can't believe what?
3: Tennis shoes?
1: Yeah, I thought everybody called them tennis shoes.
3: No,
1: grab
0: you've never
1: shoes.
0: Heard sneakers.
1: I have. I call them sneakers.
3: You lived
1: sometimes.
3: In Chicago. You never heard sneakers?
1: No, I did all the time.
3: Oh, yeah.
1: And I'll call them sneakers now because I'm like, tennis shoes sounds lame. That sounds like a little kid term.
0: But you just said you'd never heard it called anything but tennis shoes.
1: No, here, like a lot of people would call them tennis shoes. But I thought the whole world would call them tennis shoes.
0: Am I cracking up? Did she not just 2 seconds ago say she couldn't believe tennis shoes wasn't a thing everywhere?
3: Yeah, I thought that's what you said. Wait.
1: I know what sneakers are, but like, there's different types of shoes.
3: Heard the phrase tennis shoes,
1: but I thought tennis shoes were like running shoes or like Adidas shoes, and then sneakers are like Converse or I don't know.
3: Oh, you thought they were attached to us?
1: Or
3: you thought the words were brand loyal?
1: Yes.
3: Oh, where are my Nike sneakers? Do you mean Nike tennis shoes?
1: Yes.
3: Okay.
1: Like grab your tennis shoes with the laces and tie your tennis shoes.
3: I want to know how tennis got to be the winning sport to be associated with shoes so broadly.
0: Always a huge problem for me.
3: I mean, there are basketball. If you were like, I mean, we had to wear special shoes for wrestling. If somebody was like, put on your wrestling sneakers. I mean, that's not a thing. You had to wear, you know, thin soled. I wore wrestling shoes. You know, like remember Letterman used to wear wrestling shoes?
0: Yeah.
3: Earliest days of his show on NBC wore wrestling shoes. I wore wrestling shoes a lot, like, but they're made for the mat.
0: They're like slippers.
3: Yeah, so the soles are so thin, you'll just like destroy your, you know, back and your feet after a while.
0: I quit almost immediately in wrestling, but I wore the shoes for a long time because they were comfortable.
3: There you go.
0: Jake has a good point.
3: Why?
0: Wizard of Oz. We represent the Sucker Guild. Anybody heard of that one? Heard that famous song, We Represent the Sucker Guild?
1: Yeah, I'm pretty sure they said it in the song.
3: All right, again, that is a word that only has one meaning, where sucker obviously has multiple meanings. But, hey, you want a sucker? That's just what we said growing up. That's just
0: I
3: what
0: don't
3: we
0: even
3: said.
0: Know her.
3: That's just what we said. If I had said to my friends, would you like a lollipop? I can't eat. I don't think I've ever uttered that word in my life.
0: Well, I don't even know that casual. I ever said to someone that wasn't a kid, do you want a lollipop? Why would I ever say to a friend of mine, hey, man, you want a lollipop? No, why would I ever do that? Why would I ever offer my friend a lollipop?
3: Because maybe your friend was Kojak, Rob. Nice contemporary reference for the kids. Who loves you, baby?
0: It's so funny you bring that up. It just popped into my Instagram reels yesterday. When Norm is telling the story about Kojak to Jerry Seinfeld, did you ever see that clip?
3: No.
0: It is so goddamn funny.
3: Oh, Norm. Yeah, yeah. I was thinking George Wendt.
0: And he's pretending he's got the lollipop in his mouth. He's like, oh, she was an all-American girl. As American as apple pie.
3: Mom's apple
0: she
3: pie.
0: She was a hooker.
3: To whoa.
0: And just that total Norm delivery. Oh, it's so good.
3: Mm-hmm.
0: She was a hooker.
3: Her mom said she was a good girl. Sure, she was a good girl. Mom's apple pie. She was a hooker.
0: Gleam in her eye. American is pie. Oh, it's great.
3: Let me see here. Hold on. I don't think it has to be bleeped.
0: I don't think he curses.
3: Yeah, he's a hooker. I'll dump it if he curses, but I don't think he does.
0: I don't think he does.
3: Because Jerry bleeps it on his show. Right, he bleeps the profanities on...
0: Does he?
5: And it was the first Kojak. You remember Kojak?
6: Shelly Savalas.
5: Shelly Savalas.
6: With and, the lollipop.
5: Yeah, he had the lollipop going. So for the pilot, it was Crocker's first day. You know, Kevin Dobson played Crocker.
6: Sure, Crocker.
5: So he was just out of police academy. Green. They kept saying how green he was. Kojak had been around a long time. He knew everything. So he's, you know, as this green kid, he doesn't know if he wants to be working with him. So what was happening was prostitutes were being murdered.
6: Oh, my.
5: He goes, go down and try to get some information from the prostitute's mother. So a little while later, Crocker comes back. I talked to her mother. She wasn't a prostitute at all. She was a good, good girl. Yeah. So Kojak's seen it all, right? So he takes this lollipop and goes, yep. She was a good girl. Mama's apple pie. The 4th of July. She was a hooker! Crocker was too green to see it.
3: Oh, she's a hooker. Oh, no.
0: Crocker was too green to see it.
3: I'm surprised Norm was a guy who colored his hair.
0: I think at the end, yeah.
3: Think so?
0: Well, plus he's wearing orange, and that dye job didn't look terrific, so I think that might not have been his best look ever.
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3: Hey, Dick, is this the real Dick from Dayton?
23: Hello, Alan. Hello, Rob. Hello, Gladys. Oh, I'm telling you, I got the best pick for the Browns.
3: Wait, is this
0: the real Dick? It is him.
3: I thought it was the, you know, Dick. And did Gladys tell you that there was an imposter that called the other day?
23: No, she didn't tell me.
3: Dick, I thought you were beginning to pull the wool over our eyes because a guy called and he goes, "Hey, it's Dick from Dayton," and obviously he was pretending to be you. And then just now, just the way you were talking and your cadence, I thought you were that guy. You had me going there, Dick.
0: It's the first time you've ever done a voice different than your own, Dick. So that's why we thought perhaps this was an imposter, Dick.
3: Well, this is real Dick.
0: No, this is real Dick.
3: Okay.
23: Nobody. No, you know who I am because if they do that, they hang up. You know, they've done that on the, you know, but I wanted to give you my prediction of the Browns. I think they're going to win 27-24. They're going to win. Ohio State's going to win. 26-23.
3: Ohio State stinks.
0: 27-24. What was your how was your prediction last week, Dick? We didn't go to the tape to see how you did with the Browns win last week. They did win, but what was your prediction for the score? Do you remember?
23: 23-20.
3: It was like 23-19, wasn't it? It was real close.
23: No, 21-18.
3: Still very, very close.
0: You were right there. You're getting close on these numbers. And you're saying, what's the score this week? They're beating Pittsburgh?
23: 27-24.
3: I don't think the Steelers are going to score 24 points, but wow, okay. Listen, Dick, so that's our Dick pick.
0: That's our Dick pick.
3: Going into, that's tonight, Thursday night football here at home. Cleveland, Browns, Pittsburgh, Steelers. And, okay, well, good. So 27-24 is your pick.
0: You going to watch the game, Dick?
23: Yeah. I tell you what, though. I told you guys that there was a Monday and there was a Thursday show on Fox Sports.
0: Monday,
23: And I used to call the Jimmy Donovan, Doug Deacon, and you know who I liked on there? He's probably one of the better beat writers of the Plain Dealer, Tony Grozy. Mm-hmm. And I like Deke. He was from Illinois, but I'll tell you, this new guy I talked to on Fox Sports, a long time ago. Andrew Cicilline's doing a pretty good job. Do you think he's doing pretty good on the Browns?
0: Yeah, he's the radio play-by-play guy. Yeah, I think he had huge shoes to fill, but he's doing just fine.
23: Oh, yeah. And you know, another thing you can't beat, he's a legend. I don't know where he's from, but I always loved Tom Hamilton.
0: Oh, he's the best.
23: I think he's the what. He's the best, and I'll tell you another person.
3: You know, Dick, they call him Hammy. If you really want to sound like you know what you're talking about, they call him
0: Hammy.
23: And I liked...
3: because he has the strongest hamstring muscles. What?
23: Joe Tate did the game from Medina, and there was another he was doing with...
0: Joe Tate.
23: Michael... his name was Austin Carr. I think he does a good job on the Fox Sports on the Cleveland Cavaliers. Pretty good.
3: Have we covered all of your favorite broadcasters?
0: Every broadcaster ever. Yeah.
3: Okay.
23: Well, mine was when I was in college. You know, young days. Mm-hmm. I would listen to. He worked at Channel. I think was it Channel 5. He worked. He died too soon. Dev Chandler. That was...

0: Rashi had continued to fool me, thinking that Joe Tate was a Chicago guy, by the way. R.I.P. Joe Tate.
1: I mean, I will say, if you are a betting person, thus far in the season...
0: Betting? I need a really high thread count.
1: Bet.

0: Dory. Well, I know the first part's correct. Okay.
1: you got the honky part.
0: You're doing okay? You're feeling all right?
1: Yep. I'm sitting at the table, minding my own business. You know what I did?
0: I have a pretty good idea. Dip?
1: Dip shiz.
2: Dip shiz?
1: Well, that's not what I call it.
0: Oh, you're censoring yourself. You made a big pot of dip shrimp. What does that mean? That's what you call some concoction, or?
1: Yeah, it is. It's wonderful.
2: Sounds it. Anything with that in the title sounds fantastic.
0: Yeah, you really want to really shrimp wanna... on a shingle. Yeah. My dad used to make that.
1: It's got hot sausage. It's got regular sausage. Fried it all together.
0: Does it have andouille sausage?
1: It's got a bunch of stuff in it.
0: All right, it sounds like chili or jambalaya or goo something.
1: Well, you know what? It's got a lot of salsa con queso in it too.
2: Looks the same coming out as it does going in. Huh?
0: A lot of salsa con queso. Yeah. Right, okay.
1: Yeah.
0: Now I'm caring for that. I like straight salsa. Scoops.
1: I got the Frito scoops and I figure it like this. You know what? I cooked that today and I am not cooking dinner.
2: But are you going
1: to... have to order something.
0: Are you drinking dinner and lunch?
1: I am.
0: Did you drink more lunch than you usually do?
1: I am.
0: All right. Yeah. And what was on the menu? Crown Royal or Black Velvet and Four Loko?
1: No, Black Velvet and Four Loko.
0: Yeah. Okay. Well,
1: on the menu, man. I can't help it.
0: I understand.
2: So are you gonna watch the game and have some of your shrimp?
1: I am.
2: Yeah.
0: Mm-hmm.
2: I'm
1: about to go put my brown shirt on. Well, right now, I have my t-shirt on for my niece that she got murdered by her boyfriend, Rachel Sheridan.
0: Yeah, right. Sue, you don't want to get yourself into a dark place before a Browns game.
1: No, I'm not. I'm going to go put my brown jersey on top. With Rachel, so she can be with me in spirit.
0: Fantastic.
2: That's good. Yeah, all right, absolutely.
0: All right. Sue, good luck the rest of today, okay? How's your foot?
1: Oh, my God, dude.
2: Same as the leg.
1: You know what? I really think that if they ever saw my foot, the one toe that started it all, I think they would take it off.
0: One toe to rule us all. All right, they would take it off.
2: The toe or the foot?
1: The toe.
2: The toe.
0: If a medical professional ever saw your toe, which you have to think at this point they have, they would take it off. They'd say, you can't keep that toe, damn nanny state.
1: I know, right?
2: Hmm. Is it running away from all the other ones?
1: It is causing so much pain and so much...
0: This is why Sue anesthetizes herself, Rob.
2: Right.
0: In this way. Sue, yeah, which toe is it?
1: Listen to me.
0: Hmm.
1: Listen to me. I would rather lose that toe than to have to deal with what I'm dealing with right now.
0: Understood.
2: What are you dealing with right now?
0: Which toe is it again?
1: The toe beside the big toe.
0: Yep. Gotcha.
2: Well, index toe.
0: Index toe, your pointer toe.
2: Yeah.
0: Yeah.
1: Yeah.
0: All right.
2: So what are you dealing with enormous. That you would rather lose the toe?
1: It is enormous.
0: You don't have a cigar cutter around there or tin snippers or some little DIY?
1: You know what?
0: Little frontier medicine?
1: I thought about that, but I don't have the guts.
2: Yeah, don't think about that. That would be much, much worse. If you're going to have it taken off, have somebody that knows what they're doing take it off.
0: Well, yes, consult a medical professional. But you know,
2: with a butter knife isn't a great idea.
0: You just get somebody on the telehealth, and they'll walk you through it. There's probably a YouTube video.
1: I could never do it.
2: How to remove your toe.
0: Yes. After

0: know Four Locos. And
1: yes, she watched the How To video.
0: Alan Cox Show, ladies and gentlemen.
1: All right, Sue, listen. When is dinner time?
2: It's so bad. I don't think I can take it off.
1: Okay, listen.
0: Putting a stretch on those shoes, too, yeah?
1: Mm-hmm.
2: I can't even get shoes on, Rob.
0: Yeah, that sucks, Sue. And they won't. They can't do anything about it to fix it?
2: No.
1: Well, they can, but our healthcare system is broken, Rob. It would probably be financially unfeasible, right, Sue?
2: Yeah, pretty much.
0: Well, it would seem at a certain point that a doctor would say, hey, why don't we just take the toe? Especially that one. Like,
1: pro bono?
2: I don't know why they just don't take the toe. That, you know what I mean? I'm willing. I don't care. I'll take the toe. I don't care.
0: You got the other four toes running away from that one.
1: Yeah. She's toe up from the flow up.
2: So what? So what? All of them are running away from each other anyway.
0: God bless you. Salute.
1: Grazie. Hey,
2: they're
1: Sue.
2: All running away from each other anyway. So who cares?
0: So do they think maybe like more water and less other things might help? Like,
2: I,
0: you know,
2: drink
0: circulation.
2: A lot of water, Rob.
0: Okay. All right.
2: A lot of water.
0: All right. I'm just thinking out loud. I'm thinking of ways to help. And maybe
2: I
0: less
2: drink
0: sodium.
2: A lot of water, dude.
0: All right.
2: A lot. And I love you for your concern.
0: No, I love you too.
1: All right. Well, Sue, take care of yourself, okay?
2: You know I'm going to.
3: Sue.
1: Thank you, Sue.
3: Sue
0: got started early, boy.
1: Well, and if her doctors got her on...

0: shrimp or something, no. right? No.
1: Dip.
2: Dip shrimp.
0: Dip shrimp.
2: That was it.
0: Right. Yeah.
2: Hope the button works.
0: Percocet sausage is the main ingredient. He said, yeah. Man, all right, listen, I hope she's
2: okay.
0: That
2: does suck, man.
0: You know, one of these days we're not going to hear from Drunk Sue anymore, and unfortunately no one will be shocked.
2: When you're begging to have a toe removed, that's when you know it's bad.
0: Yeah, listen, we've got all manner of medical professionals who listen to this show, albeit begrudgingly. They can feel themselves getting stupider when they do. But Drunk Sue, you know, somebody should maybe get in touch with her before they have to get in touch with her estate.
2: Mm, she was by far the most inebriated, perhaps, is the way to say it.
0: She was back on her heels there.
2: Maybe it's medication combination with the Loco and the Black Velvet, but man, that's a lot.
0: Somebody described over the text, described Drunk Sue's day as Loco, No Toe, and Con Queso. I see what you've done there. Those are the Tres Amigos. Hey, Monday we will begin handing out money again. Like, it's not even ours. Leading up to, of course, the holiday season. It is, of course, the first day of Rocktober.
2: Rocktober!
0: And the beginning of spooky season. But we'll begin $1,000 an hour courtesy of the Buzzard Bookie. You will get that four times an hour on this program near the bottom of the hour. I also saw, by the way, that they're going to increase the Ohio minimum wage.
2: I saw
0: well,
2: that.
0: Well, golly, don't do me no favors. You got to read the fine print, though. The only caveat is you better hope that your company makes a lot of money, because there's going to be no increase in the minimum wage for businesses that make under $420,000 gross, because I guess that they figure that that's too much of a burden to put on smaller businesses is to pay people more. The minimum wage, I have to tell you, at the risk of being ignorant about this, I have not been a minimum wage earner in a long time, never in Ohio. I haven't earned minimum wage for 30 plus years, okay? So I didn't know what it was. I only remember what it was when I was getting it back in the day.
2: Yeah.
0: In Illinois. It's like $4.35 an hour.
2: Yeah, last I remember for me was $5.25.
0: Yeah. We've been fortunate enough to be salaried for many, many years. So I didn't know that the minimum wage in Ohio was $11 an hour. Now, they never blow your mind with raises to the minimum wage. You're talking about non-tipped employees, right? I was a tipped employee back in the day. So even then, the minimum wage is probably more than that. It might not have been, actually. When I was waiting tables, we're talking late 80s, early 90s, I think the minimum wage in Illinois might have been $4.35 or something, and if you were getting tips, it was $2-something. So I was getting $2 an hour, but I'm going home with a few hundred bucks a night, right? I was working fine dining. So the minimum wage beginning at the beginning of 2027 will go from $11 an hour, Rob, to $11.40 an hour.
2: Hey!
0: Now, if you are tipped, that goes from $5.50 to $5.70. The annual increase is required under a constitutional amendment approved by Ohio voters 20 years ago, 2006, a wage based on inflation. You know, you always see those graphs how, you know, wage earning has not kept up with the price of inflation. And this is not going to keep people caught up with the price of inflation either. But they are incremental changes. So anyway, if your company makes less than $420,000 a year, you get the federal minimum wage, which is 7.25. But money's money, right, Brian?
3: Money, money, money, money!
0: And so Monday, we'll start doing it all day long. You'll get those keywords about 30 past every hour. You get them with Rover, get them with Corey, get them with me. So listen for them. Because this is the time of year where, unfortunately, we said this yesterday, it's going to be Christmas before you know it. You know, it's Halloween, and a lot of people spend a lot of money on Halloween. And then Thanksgiving. It's a food holiday, and in the ruined Trump economy, food couldn't be more expensive. You know, past couple of years, people are like, yeah, we're scaling back at Thanksgiving. Because all that stuff is just more and more expensive. And then into Christmas. Our friend Liz says, Alan, when I was 12, I dug a planter's wart out of my heel with a steak knife.
2: God almighty.
0: To avoid going to the doctor. You gotta love all that frontier medicine.
2: When I was 12, I was like thinking about baseball stats and masturbating. How, like, what God's name are you doing at 12 to dig a planter's wart out with a knife?
0: She's running around outside having fun. I couldn't stop whacking off when I was 12.
2: That's what I'm saying. That's all I thought about was baseball and beating off.
0: I had a planter's wart on my hand. That's where it was.
2: Giant, like, callus.
0: How did you get that? Yeah.
2: This one's digging planter's warts out with knives. You Huck Finn?
0: Good for you.
2: Walking around barefooted. Oh, my God.
0: Good for you. That's a real woman.
2: A real woman.
0: Yeah, at 12. We're walking around with calluses at 12.
2: Yeah.
0: Named mine Charlie.
2: Taking 45-minute showers.
0: Mm-hmm. Alan, yesterday was the one-year anniversary of Jane Goodall passing. Oh, no, it's today. It wasn't yesterday. It's today. How do I know this? Because everybody's blowing me up. About today is 1 year since this audience loves to call my doppelganger, Jane Goodall, passed away. You sons and daughters of motherless whores.
2: Uh-huh. Oh, look what showed up in my memories.
0: Jane Goodall dead 1 year today. Remembered, of course, by this audience. As my alleged doppelganger, because I am old and I have long gray hair, Rob. I think that I've held up a little bit better than the late Jane Goodall.
2: Yes.
0: She was, of course, 91 years of age when she died, but 1 year ago today.
2: And may I just say, perhaps
0: you may not.
2: Your phone screener may be enjoying this a little bit too
0: she
2: much.
0: She loves it. Loves Anytime somebody it. Compares me to Jane Goodall, she falls out.
2: Or screams homosexual at you.
0: She
2: Those two things just really make her day.
0: Loves it.
3: Yeah. Homosexual.
0: She likes that too.
1: Just the Jane Goodall. Just can't.
0: It's because so... because my hair, Rob, I mean, put the camera on me, will you? Okay, so I've got long hair, right? I tuck it, but
2: I don't say
0: long
2: it's
0: hair.
2: Jane Goodall.
0: Ooh, no, and I always think that it's
1: what could compare you to that just cracked me up. It's just what so
0: it is funny,
1: box.
0: But I mean they're trying to get me in the soft tissue here. You know, people not Liz, but I mean people are taking their steak knife, Rob, and putting it right between my
2: See,
0: ribs.
2: When you pull it down like that, it gives like a just wrapped a concert conductor vibe. You know what I mean? Like the hair is a bit askew. You just finished.
0: Well, I don't want crazy hairy. I don't want to look like Arthur Fiedler. That ain't any better. Why are all these people 90 years old?
2: No, I'm not saying that. I'm saying the style. The way that the hair looks, that's what I think of.
0: Mm-hmm.
2: It looks like you just finished a concert. Your hands were going. You were using your little stick just to conduct an orchestra. And then you're done. And there you are.
0: Mm-hmm.
2: But see, with the headphones on, it doesn't have that vibe. It's got to be without it.
0: Well, then maybe I don't want it like that.
2: By the way,
0: Jane was her middle name.
2: What was her first name?
0: Valerie. She was Dame Valerie Morris Goodall, a pioneer in primate mythology. She was the world's in memoriam for Dame Valerie Jane Morris Goodall. She was the world's preeminent chimpanzee expert. She loved from chimpan A to chimpanzee, she loved them all. 6 decades of field research. Hey, at least she made out better than Diane Fossey. She got killed in the middle of the night in her tent. You ever see Gorillas in the Mist?
2: Yep.
0: And with Sigourney Weaver? She gets murdered in her tent.
2: Spoiler alert.
0: Yeah, sorry. Movie's 40 years old. Anywho, all right, fine. I'll tuck.
2: Using Valerie made me laugh. That was
0: hair.
2: Very well done.
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0: Monica, according to my screen, is in Macedonia. What's up, Monica?
24: Hey, how are you?
0: Hanging in.
24: Happy Friday.
0: Yeah, you too.
24: So that soap opera actor who actually does the Liberty commercials, the Liberty Bibberty guy.
0: Oh, he's a soap opera actor.
24: He's a soap opera actor, and maybe not the best soap opera actor, because it's kind of funny, because in that commercial, he plays a not-so-good actor who can't pronounce the name of the product correctly. And it's kind of like, you know, on the show, because he's on The Bold and the Beautiful.
0: Wait, you're talking about you're talking about the young dude or the guy in the glasses with the bird?
24: No, the young dude.
0: Oh, that guy. Okay, because the other guy is a groundling. Yeah. Okay.
24: The other guy, right? The other guy is like someone, like right? Yeah. The other guy, the young guy. Yeah, I think he was kind of like the one who's kind of maybe looking a little like Tom Cruise, but not quite.
0: You're talking about a guy named Tanner Novlin, and he's on The Bold and the Beautiful. Monica? Is that your stories?
24: It is one of my stories.
0: Oh. My mom watched Days of Our Lives every day. Okay. She would record it, and she'd watch it.
24: You don't even have to record it now. You just watch. I just kind of like on a Saturday or Sunday, if I've got nothing going on, I run like the whole week. Yeah, and you can do it in just like maybe in like in an hour or so.
0: Now, Monica, if you're recording them all week, you don't want to let them pile up, obviously, because you really want to figure out what's going on in
24: Capital City or whatever.
0: Yeah. All right, so Bold and the Beautiful is your show.
24: Yeah.
0: All right. Are there constant fights between the bold people in the show and the beautiful people in the show?
24: All the time. All the time.
0: All right.
24: And the bold people always win because the beautiful people can't fight.
0: As they should. It's Marilyn Manson on one side and all the bold people. Okay, thank you, Monica.
24: You guys have a good one.
0: You too. Give my regards to the other people in Macedonia. Isn't Jess from Northeast Ohio?
2: Sure is.
0: Right?
1: Yeah.
0: She would have seen Macedonia in print.
2: Well, and she's
0: spelled probably the exact same way as the country.
2: I would assume she's also seen Willoughby in print.
0: Yeah. With Willoughby, too. I'm like, I've got a wallaby on the phone? Yeah. What the hell is going on? They can't even talk.
1: L-I-L-L. Wait. Yeah, L-I-L-L.
0: What?
1: You spell...
0: You try to spell phonetically, but same phonetically.
1: Willoughby.
0: B-O-U-G-H-Y. O-U-G-H-B-Y. You spell it like Willow without the W. Willoughby is how she does it, yes.
2: Like the boy's name, the letter O, B-Y.
0: B-Y, yes.
2: That's Willoughby.
0: Mm-hmm.
2: Macedonia's Macy something.
0: M-A-S-I is what she spelled it. Macedonia.
2: I feel bad even picking on her. Look at her back there. She's sick, rubbing her eyes.
0: That's what I'm saying. She's, she is very much under the weather.
2: She's matching her hat.
0: I know.
2: Same color as her hat. She's just sick.
0: And she's so tiny. Even a normal ball cap looks like it's got a massive brim.
2: It's huge. It's like she's being sandlot.
0: Yeah, like she's being swallowed by a pelican.
2: She's wearing that tiny sweatshirt. I could have worn that thing in third grade, and she's swimming in it. She's sick. She's all ill back there. I saw her in the hallway. She gave me like a nod, like a...
1: Gave you
2: a
1: thumbs up.
2: Yeah, it's just a total ill.
1: My eyes are watering and I can't get them to stop.
2: Yeah, you, dude, you're sick. Do you need to go home?
1: No. We're having fun here.
0: See, she's committed, Rob.
2: Yeah, she is.
0: Committed to the whole thing.
2: I gotta give it to her.
0: Mm-hmm. Those are her eyes.
2: But she is committed, boy.
0: Eyes are watering right there onto the console. Make sure you wipe up, please. Dale and I work at Progressive. Flo is an icon for us, this person says. She and Jamie showed up at the office a couple of years ago for Progressive Field Day. That's the thing, too. You're one of these actors, you got to go on the road and go to these satellite offices. I know the HQ is here, but they probably send them to other. Both actors are super cool and down to earth. Yeah, you got a regular gig. Why would you not be cool? Like,
2: I'd be the nicest person in the world.
0: 99% of actors don't work. And not only are you a working actor, you got a steady commercial gig. You know, you talk about a guy like Will Arnett. I'm a big fan. I listen to that Smartless podcast. I love all those guys. Will Arnett, he never really had, when he was up and coming as an actor, he never really had like a starving artist period because he'd been doing voiceovers already. He's been doing GMC television commercials for 25 years. He's like the guy. He still does them. And so he's like, yeah, back in the day, I didn't really have to go on that many acting auditions unless I really, really wanted to do something because I was making money doing voiceovers because he has this amazing gravelly voice. I must have seen a parody account talking about the guy in St. Louis who did a 23andMe and found out that his real dad is a big famous musician.
2: Yeah.
0: Because... What the story that I initially saw was St. Louis man discovers his biological father is Jeff Skunk Baxter.
2: Yeah.
0: Which is a deep dive. If you're into the Doobies or you're into Steely Dan, you know that name. Turns out it's actually Michael McDonald. The funniest thing to me is that this dude looks like Michael McDonald. I don't mean because he's his biological dad. He's got the same facial hair, you know.
2: Do you think he did that once he found out, though? Like, he grew a beard purposely for that?
0: Maybe. It's a little on the nose. Michael Gesling. Found out that his dad was singer Michael McDonald, who he was conceived when Michael McDonald and his girlfriend were 14.
2: Yeah, which...
0: It's... Wow. I'll show you this from local St. Louis television here.
4: It's by his father's identity. Only our Steve Harris has that story.
5: Michael Gesling has quite a story to tell.
6: Always knew I was adopted.
5: He was conceived when his biological parents were both 14 years old. They were told they were too young to get married, so Michael was adopted as an infant by Paul and Kay Gesling.
6: Had a wonderful childhood. I could not have handpicked two finer folks to raise me.
5: Still, he always wondered who his birth parents were. Until the half-brother he didn't know he had did a 23andMe DNA test. And on his 58th birthday, Michael met his birth mother. And later, talked to his birth father on the phone.
6: I said, so, tell me about yourself. What do you do? And so he said, well, I'm a musician. And he went on to tell me that, in fact, looks like we'll be touring this summer and we'll be stopping in St. Louis.
5: So who is Michael's birth father? Well, it's someone you might have heard of, or better yet, it's someone you might have heard on the radio. Yeah, he's kind of well-known.
0: Well, they really ramp this up, don't they?
6: Are you Michael McDonald? And he said, yeah, I'm afraid so.
0: Don't ask me for money, he said.
5: Of the Doobie Brothers. The guy who wrote and performed songs like What a Fool Believes and I Keep Forgetting. And the fact that they had the same name was a complete coincidence.
6: I was unnamed, so it was my mom, Kay, who named me.
7: Can you see me all right?
6: I can.
5: Michael FaceTimed his father so I could ask him about his journey.
7: I always carried that guilt with me, but just to know that he was okay and that he had a good life, and a life certainly that I wouldn't probably have been able to afford him at that time in my life, you know, was, you know, a great reward.
6: And I really appreciate...
0: You find out that he's your dad and he's only 14 years older than you.
2: That's crazy.
0: Michael McDonald. Doobies got in to the Rock Hall that COVID year. So I remember Michael McDonald was like, everybody was on Zoom in their living room. And so they were talking to the, you know, that year that they got in, he was in his house. Yeah, that's pretty wild. Love Michael McDonald. You know, I heard him talking this morning about it. briefly, and nobody seemed to know who Michael McDonald was.
8: Yeah,
0: and I was really blown away by that. I was like, I mean, obviously, my Yacht Rock bona fides, and I mean, he's right in there. He started as a... He was in Steely Dan's touring band. Obviously, I'm a huge Steely Dan fan. People like to give me a hard time for it, but I don't care. But he began as a touring musician with Steely Dan. They loved his voice. He was a keyboard player, good piano player. They famously hated to tour, so after one tour, they said, screw this. And then he went with the Doobies. And they Steely Dan started working with him in studio. They kept doing that, and then he would work with the Doobies. But his voice, unbelievable. And, of course, huge solo career and all that kind of stuff, but... But he would show up on all kinds of Steely Dan songs.

0: mean, it's no Yamo B there, but
1: no.
0: Or Paul Rudd in the 40-Year-Old Virgin.
1: If I hear Yamo B there one more time, I'm burning this place to the ground.
0: Yamo kill everybody in here.
1: That's what it was. Yeah. Yamo kill everybody Yamo in kill here. Yamo kill
0: something like a version of that.
1: Yes. You know?
0: So, yeah, Michael McDonald with the Doobies, not early Doobies. He was in the band, but I think he, once they got into the 80s and got a little slicker, they had a lot of pop hits with him. The great, there for Steely Dan nerds, there's a documentary on the making of the album Asia, which was considered their high watermark in 1980. And the show's Fagan and Becker in the studio, and they're isolating Michael McDonald's vocal tracks for Peg. And it's amazing. And he, when they talk to him about it, he's like, yeah, I had to harmonize with myself because these guys had such specific needs. For me, it wasn't a hit, but for my favorite song in Asia is called I Got the News. It's the second to last track on the album. It's kind of buried in there. Never really got a lot of love. I love it. And a guy in the drums named Ed Green, who was in Barry White's touring band. And Michael McDonald is on that track. He does like a bridge verse there.

0: 18 years older than his biological son.
1: Do you think they'll have like a vibe or like a cool relationship now?
2: Probably not.
0: Yeah, I bet they would.
2: You think?
0: Yeah, why wouldn't they? I mean, this late in life, that would be kind of a mitzvah, you know? I mean, you'd be like, yeah. It's not guys. Guy's not going to ask him for money, no. Right? The guy's 58 years old. Yeah. Like, his life is, he's having his life. He has made his life.
1: Yeah, I could absolutely see them, like, you know, I'm not saying they're going to be there on Christmas dinner, but I could absolutely see, like, hey, man, let's get to know each other. Like, they're so goddamn close in age. It's like they're going to be buddies.
2: You know what? You're right. Because they're only 14 years apart.
0: Well, but also Michael McDonald said that he didn't realize he was a grandfather before that.
1: There's something cool.
0: Doesn't he have his own? I was going to say his own kids, but doesn't he have kids that he knows about? Michael McDonald. I mean, he's 74. He's got three kids. I mean, that he knew about, I guess. Boy was adopted. Yeah, okay. So this is obviously already in his CV here. He's been married to his wife since 83. They have two kids. He lives in Nashville. Singer Amy Holland is his wife. Huh. Well, anyway. I don't know. I would think that there is no downside to this. You know, it'd be different if you had some ne'er-do-well hitting you up when they cut to the picture of this guy and his half-brother. The half-brother looks like a stoner. Right? Yeah. He looks like the guy that'd be hitting up Michael McDonald.
3: And that's it for another week in Cox. Boy, it seems like just 2 hours ago we started. It's Alan every Sunday morning here, 8 to 10. You get 2 hours of the best stuff from the week. So we'll talk to you again live tomorrow afternoon. The show starts at 2. Make a note. 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
5: Ryan writes, "Yo, Rover, Body Shop Ryan here. I haven't been able to call recently because I switched it up and I'm in the office now. Anyhow, I have to know. Make Jeffrey answer this question. And I don't want some BS. I don't know. Why the hell do the Rokes have..." Okay, this is a weird sentence here. "Why the hell do the LaRoques have a random-ass hubcap hanging in their kitchen?" Okay, now, I don't know how this guy knows that, but that's a question. If this is so bizarre, that's a very bizarre question. What is the answer for that? A, do you have a random-ass hubcap hanging in your kitchen? And B, if so, what?
6: Because if someone wanted to hang something up in the kitchen and like decorate or something,
5: America. What's this?
6: It's America. It's my son. What do you expect? Yeah. And if this guy, why should this guy care? This guy should care about his business, not worry about what's hanging in my kitchen.
7: Do you like the hubcap?
6: Don't bother me because it's out of sight, out of mind.
5: Actually the opposite of out of sight. If it's hanging in your kitchen,
7: it's inside in mind.
5: Yeah. If it was inside a cabinet, out of sight.
7: Yeah.
5: If it's hanging in the kitchen,
6: it's not in a really visible location.
8: Well, if it's hanging in the shower, it's out of sight, out of mind.
6: Whatever. Well, you guys, F you guys then.
5: We need a tip jar for every time Snitzer has a good joke. Everybody just puts a dollar in there. This guy could, he'd probably retire dollar. In like a month.
6: Maybe when Snitzer retires as our video guy, he'd be a stand-up comic.
5: No, all of his material would be over you. How's he gonna? What's he gonna do?
8: He's my muse.
5: Yeah.
6: Well, then that's probably why I won't come to hit one of his shows.
5: You'd have to travel around with him, like you'd be one of those like puppets, like the ventriloquists have.
6: No,
5: you just have to be his puppet. Dude. He'd stick his hand right up your ass.
6: No thanks. This guy should. I think this guy would have more important things.
5: What's that guy with the ventriloquist? That guy, that famous comedian.
2: Jeff Dunham.
5: Yeah, there you go.
6: Yeah. Not the only ventriloquistic comedian out there. There's Darcy Lynn.
7: Oh, don't know Darcy
6: Farmer
7: Lynn
6: from America's Got Talent.
7: Don't know that person.
6: Whatever, Douchey. Just because you don't watch them, you don't watch a whole
7: YouTube.
6: Lot of YouTube. That's right.
7: No, I don't.
5: Okay, does this person? Did they? How do they know that there's a hubcap? Is there?
9: It was a. His son posted it somewhere on the internet.
5: I believe there's an attachment to this. I don't know.
7: Oh, is there?
5: Sent this.
7: I didn't see that.
5: Can you send this to Snitzer, please? Because I want to see that. Speaking of Snitzer, Snitzer does have a... he does have a picture from Snowman, who says, good morning from an athletically built snowcat operator. Love you guys. There he is. Now, what exactly, why did you say, ugh?
10: Snow. Ugh.
5: What exactly is this guy doing with this thing, this snowcat? Like, where is he? And what's he doing? Is he working at the ski place? Is that what's going on? Is that like the mountain up or hill or whatever you want to call it in the background there? Is that what he's doing there, Charlie? The snowcat operator? Or is he just, it's got to be what he's doing. I don't know.
9: Is this what's his name, fell off of and hurt his leg?
5: Jeremy Renner.
9: Jeremy Renner, yeah.
7: That was like a caged, huge.
5: I don't know what that thing was.
7: Rolling.
5: Yeah, I don't know.
7: It was like a caged tank thing.
5: How do I get one of those? Those are,
7: oh, God.
5: Oh, that'd be
7: I'm
5: sweet.
7: I'm surprised your father-in-law doesn't
5: yeah,
7: have
5: one. Yeah, I know, me too. You should see him zipping around the neighborhood on his thing, and he's got the snowplow attached. He's driving everybody, or plowing everyone in their mother's driveways.
7: I love that. That's actually amazing. I bet you appreciate the crap out of that.
5: I don't know, mate.
7: Of course they do. Yeah. Who wouldn't appreciate that?
5: Let's see here. Oh, do you have this hubcap, Snitz?
10: I had to open up in a different program.
5: Okay. All right.
10: It's one of those weird...
5: I don't know. Yeah, yeah.
10: Here we go.
5: Okay. Now this does...
7: Definitely not out of sight, out of mind.
5: The exact opposite of out of sight, out of mind. It's hanging above the doorway.
7: Yeah.
5: Like the threshold to the doors. What would you call this? Is this the threshold or what is it right above a door?
7: The top...
10: Not a transom.
5: Literally right above a door. Like it's mistletoe.
7: Yes, mistletoe. Perfect example.
5: And then somebody has circled, I guess this guy who sent it in, circled it and goes, what the F? So this is from a, probably a video, I guess, that Jeffrey's son has posted from inside their kitchen. Now, this is a nice ceiling fan. Now, I'm sure they probably swap out these ceiling fans, how often? Once a week or something? Or how often would you say he's swapping out? Like, this is a ceiling fan that he has hanging in the kitchen, which is actually... a nice looking ceiling fan, like it's, I don't know how you describe that, stained glass ceiling fan or something.
10: A Tiffany lamp,
6: almost. No, that's been hanging in our kitchen almost since after we moved in.
7: Like if you go to an ice cream parlor, like one of those old timey, really pretty.
5: So where'd the hubcap come from?
6: I have no idea. Now, that part, I don't know.
5: This cannot be. That's not a real answer. No, I did not accept that answer.
9: Did he take it off?
6: I don't give a rat's ass what you guys said.
9: Shows
6: me
9: up in your house.
6: I don't.
9: So you go. Where's that from?
5: And what's the significance of that?
9: Why? Did you take it from a car? Did you find it in the street?
5: You cannot.
6: I actually don't know. I mean, like
5: that's impossible. Wait a second. So you're telling me that you come home one day, there's a hubcap hanging above the kitchen door.
6: It can't be no different from a Rally's cup.
5: And you don't say, Tomash, what? Why is there a hubcap hanging above the door?
6: No, number one, I'm not going to really guess. So I like I said,
5: that's why you would ask. You don't ask.
6: I didn't ask him where he got it from.
5: Guess. Yes.
6: I'm not going to sit here and speculate.
7: Were you home when he hung it?
6: I could have been at work when he hung it. I don't know.
5: Could have been. He doesn't know. But the first time you see that, you don't go, why is a hubcap hanging in our kitchen?
7: Yeah. What was the first time you saw?
5: Yeah. How long has it been
7: there? When was this?
6: I don't know. It's been there a while. That's all I can tell you.
7: Did you see it on the kitchen table? And
6: no.
7: Then he hung it?
6: No.
5: I so wonder where you this thing... Can you zoom in on that, Snitz? Where does this... What kind of hubcap is it?
7: You came home one day and it's just there?
6: Yeah, which is...
7: And you don't
6: I'm
7: say...
6: I was assuming he hung it up. I didn't ask him about it.
5: Can anyone...
10: Is that Nissan?
5: I would... That would sort of be... My guess would be Nissan, I think. But it could be... It's very hard to make out what... Maybe Toyota? Like the oval part of it? I don't know. It's very hard to make out.
11: Tomash likes cars. He's into these older cars. Maybe that's why I would assume, picked it up from the street and brought it home. But usually you'd put that kind of stuff in your bedroom, not out in the common space. I do like the way he mounted it, though, because in my mind, I thought it was going to be hanging from a string or something along the side of the wall. I really like where he placed it. Looks good, Jeffrey.
6: Thank you.
5: Bob says, Rover, this is very obvious. The hubcap is covering the hole that Tomash put in the wall where he installed the street light. Mm. Is that where the street light was installed?
6: Okay, if you've seen the video of when he had, I think it was somewhere in the living room.
9: Well, you were there. Was it where was she?
12: I don't live in your house, but I know the street light was in his bedroom. I don't even live there. I don't know. I mean, we watched the video.
7: Whatever, Charlie.
12: His guitar's all over the place. We saw where it was. It was his bedroom.
6: Yeah. So his guitar's hanging on the wall, like his little guitar collection that he's got.
9: Here's somebody that says, I have those on my old Camry, so it looks like a Camry hubcap. Hmm. You see something new every day. I mean, that is, to be honest, though, that is somewhat charming. I do like that they have that. And in fact, if I go back to the original email here from this guy, where did this go? Oh, he says, the guy who pointed this out, this hubcap, he says, you got to get them their own reality show. This would make them America's favorite family.
7: They'd be millionaires.
9: I agree. I've been pushing for this for so long, and he refuses. Just absolutely.
6: I completely disagree with his view.
7: You'd be millionaires.
6: I don't know what it would take to get this into the reptilian brain, Dougie.
7: Millionaires.
12: But your son's already doing it and filming everything, and it's getting put up, and people are dissecting it already, but now it's just without the money.
7: Correct.
6: My wife won't go for it. Okay. Let me tell you that.
7: But she allows it already. That's what Charlie's saying.
9: Let's see. You guys, this guy continues. Jeffrey would get way more poon than he does right now. Mm-hmm. Just being on the radio if he had his own reality show. Think about
6: that. Like I said, I was never into... The only reality show I think I ever really watched was Cops. That was it.
7: You don't have to watch your own reality show.
6: That's how these people get famous. They get their own reality shows and they fizzle out after only like one or two seasons. That's just not my thing.
7: Let's make some money then. You could make a lot of money.
9: Wait, so that's your reason that you don't want to do it because you're afraid you won't have longevity? You'll fizzle out after two seasons?
6: Probably.
9: Two more seasons than anyone else had?
6: What does it take to get to crack that thick skull of yours that it's just not my thing? What is it going to take to make you understand that?
7: How about if you get your own apartment and do your own reality show and your wife is not included? Would you do that?
6: No.
9: You can move out. It would be a way for you to move out.
12: With Ozzy's family, right? Didn't they have kids that they'd never show?
9: Yeah, they never saw them on.
7: We totally could do that.
6: No, I'm just saying. My mind's made up.
9: Ryan continues. You guys have got me through every workday for the past 10 years. Well, thank you. I can't imagine a world without waking up to Dougie's giant forehead on RMG TV, he says. And Shane writes, what is Jeffrey's problem lately? Today on the aftermath, he's late because he's tied up with something which turned out to be a wrestling video, followed by a poor, insincere apology as if he couldn't care less. Then the rest of the show, he was irritated by everything Charlie said. Yeah. Well, most people are irritated. Jeffrey's not the only one. He should read our email. You know, Charlie is, he's doing something right, though, right? You either love Charlie or you hate Charlie.
10: Yeah, a little bit of Charlie goes a long way.
9: Brett says, Jeffrey's always twiddling his thumbs and says he does it so he doesn't freak out and say something wrong on the radio. Is he really filled with that much rage?
6: No, I mean, this just helps me think and stay calm and that kind of stuff, so I don't do anything. I don't do or say anything that I would regret that would get me fired.
7: I actually don't buy that.
9: No, that's just...
7: It's just
6: okay, whatever, douche. You're not in my shoes, okay?
9: Yesterday we talked about playing pool. When was the last time you played pool? Billiards.
6: The last time I recall, that was that time we were in Punxsutawney, PA. We were there for the Groundhog Day. Mm. We were on the bus. Mm-hmm. And the night before they actually did the actual reveal of that, we were kind of like at a bar in the center of town.
9: So what was that, like 6-7 years ago probably?
6: Yeah, that was the last time I recall I played pool.
9: Because Brian sent an email and says, Rover, Jeffrey played pool with me last year when he came to our VFW.
6: Oh, I forgot about that one.
9: He says, and he actually made some balls in, and we won. It must have been his boss's wife from the fence company and the older women watching, making him play better. Were you? You remember this now? So you didn't?
6: Yeah, I was hanging out with my boss and his wife last year, and yeah, I went around a pool. I mean, I'm not that good, but if I'm focused enough, yeah, that could probably lay in a few good shots. But none of that trick stuff that some of the other professionals do.
9: No, you don't need any of that.
6: In the movie, like in the video for the song, it's in a way that you use it from the
7: Clapton,
6: the Color of Money soundtrack.
9: Very timely. Yep.
6: Well, yeah, Paul
9: but
6: Newman
9: here
6: and Tom
9: did
6: Cruise
9: that
6: are
9: come
6: in that movie.
9: Out? I mean,
6: Paul Newman teaches Tom Cruise a few lessons around the billiard table and a few life lessons too in that movie.
5: that comes straight off the back of the VHS box, doesn't it?
6: No.
5: That quote is not on the back of the VHS box.
6: About me.
10: Yeah, it's based on Minnesota's cats.
7: Wasn't that funny.
10: If you know, you know.
5: Let me see.
6: Well, I forgot. So this is our resident motion picture encyclopedia.
5: Let me see here. Can I find the back of the VHS? Let me look. Let's see. Da-da-da-da-da-da. Most memorable roles, young fool, electrify you with this. No, I don't see it on the back of this one.
1: You came up with that quote on your own, teaches him life lessons, and or what? Teaches him, what did you say?
6: Some, you know, teaches some lessons around the billiards table and some life lessons as well.
1: Mm-hmm. All right, I've got to take a break. We'll be right back. Hang on.
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5: All right, so over the weekend, Jeffrey, did you go out to the Speedway?
31: Correct.
5: How'd it go? You had a good time?
31: Oh, it was a great time. Just watching, my favorite part was watching two cars decimate a camper and with just two hits. They put the camper parked out in the middle of the track. They put a ramp to it. Our orange Dodge Charger that looks like a four-door version of the General Lee punched a hole right through it. A second car went through and just completely disintegrated the damn thing. And then there was a trailer race where, you know, you go around the track, you're towing trailers. They're getting destroyed. And there was another race. It's the same race we saw at the last time we were out there. The object was to park a car on the trailer. That trailer is just getting destroyed. And then there was another race where one car is towing another. One car is the driver. The other car is like does the brakes and all that. And it was all complete crash 'em up chaos and an actual demolition derby.
5: Somebody sent me an email. This woman sent me a picture of JLR. I think it was a woman. I don't know. Over the weekend. And it's JLR at this racetrack, I guess. Shirtless, topless. Mm-hmm. And I love this picture. Because, here, you'll see here in just a second. There it is.
31: It's part of me. Well, that was like kind of my thing, pumping up the crowd. And that's my suntan in the pattern of a tank top.
7: What?
5: Look at these
7: tan lines.
5: I think it's tan lines.
31: It's my tan lines. I'm not joking. That's my tan because I wear tank tops most of the summer. And
7: what are you wearing now?
11: I mean, take off your shirt now.
5: Let me see. Unreal. Oh, yeah.
11: He's wearing a tank top today.
5: Okay, why don't you come in here before you take it off? Come in and then...
11: Go in there. Go in the studio.
5: Come in here and then you got to get a shot of his
11: back. He's wearing a 2XL tank top today, too.
5: All right, now, hold on. Go over there by... there you go. There's okay, and stop. There you go. Come
7: back in the
5: right
7: corner.
5: There you go. Stop. Back. Yep, right there. Yep. Turn around. Turn so your back is facing that way. There you go. Okay, now go ahead, rip off your tank top and let me see. Is this dirt or is that tan line? That, my friend, is tan line.
1: Oh, yeah, he's tan.
5: Man, that is unbelievable.
7: Does your wife like to pop
5: this? He's so white, his chest, but his arms, like...
7: Wait, does your wife like to pop zits? You know how, like, some girlfriends' wives, they like to pop their husband's zits? What do you need? Just
11: oh, wait,
7: you don't need headphones.
11: Oh,
7: no, just answer. No, no, no.
11: Just
7: talk
1: to the
7: mic.
1: Why don't you invite him in?
7: Is it on?
5: Yeah.
1: Yeah, I mean, like, I didn't realize that. Is this

0: really.
1: So you work outside sometimes at the fence company, right?
0: Inside, outside. And then, but I don't work outside all the time. It's like if I'm doing a larger cantilever gate and it can't fit in the shop, then I have to work on it outside.
1: Okay. I mean, I would just get so sunburnt immediately if I were like that.
0: Lots of people have said I tan pretty good.
2: He does.
1: Yeah, you do.
2: I feel like you don't really burn too much. You just get like brown. Right. He does good with it.
1: All right. All right. Thank you, Jeffrey.
2: Good job. I'm excited to hear how this went.
1: Charlie, so you were there with him?
3: Oh, yeah.
1: How did it go?
3: It went great, just like Jeffrey described. We did have to... It was interesting, right? When we got there, they hand us the mic and the MC for the night. Right before we go live, he goes, you know, you talked about me before. And I was like, we did? He's like, yeah, you made fun of... Or Rover made fun of my radio show. And
1: what are you talking
2: Wait,
1: about?
2: Who is this? That's
3: the MC.
2: And for the whole event.
1: At the racetrack. Yes.
3: And I was like, no, he did? He's like, yeah, 3 years ago. And I think he knew the date. And I don't remember this at all. So that started things off a little.
1: What was it?
2: Rocky?
1: Wait. He has a radio show?
3: Apparently, I don't know anything about it.
1: You don't ask? You don't say?
3: Well, we're going live. I mean, this is right before we went live. And then I'm like, well, okay, geez. Now, he's really cool. I just thought, oh, no, this guy's mad at something you did. And I'm getting blamed
1: for it. How do you know it was me?
3: Because it's your show.
1: It's not definitely something you. I would do. It's
2: You're not Mr. Compliment.
1: Sounds like something Charlie would do.
3: No. He was very nice and friendly. But he had Jeffrey and I talking. How long were we emceeing?
4: Almost the whole event.
3: 3 hours. 3-4 hours.
2: Can you shut the door?
3: Jesus.
2: Thank you. Sorry.
1: I mean, it's going on.
2: I don't know who's here yet.
3: Ashley.
2: I know. Is she here already?
3: Yeah, you can tell.
5: Yep. Yeah.
1: Of course, who that is, dude. Who else would it be?
2: I don't know. Keith Hotchkiss is here.
1: Wow. Okay. Anyway, what now?
3: We were up there emceeing for 3 hours. It was a lot. And it was fun. Jeffrey, we did have some time. Three hours.
1: Like in the little booth sort of thing?
3: No, we're just kind of on the side of the track.
1: Track side. I see. Okay.
4: And we got to interview a couple of the drivers.
3: You have videos if you want to see. Jeffrey's, he had to fill some time. Just play the clip.
1: Is this not interviewing?
3: Not the interview one.
1: The other one. All right.
3: Just play the clip.
1: There it is.
3: So the guy just hands Jeffrey the mic and says,
6: all right, you guys, I got a question for you. Anybody here play golf?
1: Yeah!
6: Wow. The only thing I can say is that golf is not really my kind of sport, and I'll tell you why. To me, it's an arrogant, elitist pastime.
1: You have got to be kidding me.
6: By white, well-to-do businessmen.
1: You have to be kidding me.
6: Use a game to get together, make deals, harm this country up a little finer on the show.
1: He's doing
6: numbers.
1: This is a lawsuit waiting to happen. Is what this actually is. The estate of George Carlin sues.
3: I don't know why he's
1: racetrack MC
3: golf right now either.
2: Look at him walk around.
3: Oh, he's owning it.
1: He's owning the stage.
2: This. It's great.
4: If he didn't have a mic, he look like a crazy person, right?
2: Yes.
1: Yeah, like the homeless people we see walking around downtown talking to themselves,
2: yes,
1: arguing with themselves.
6: I'm going to keep it PG so I can't really do the joke away.
1: He's doing the whole act. All right.
4: Unfortunately, it was the first thing that I can come off the top of my head at the moment. It was the only thing that was like I could think of. But I also, like, because there was a lot of kids in the audience, I could not say it the way you would actually hear it. I had to really clean it up.
1: Mm-hmm.
4: So because, you know, I had to be mindful. Hey, look, there's small kids. I couldn't swear. So this is what I had to do. I had to find a way to entertain the crowd. So I figured, why not, you know, do a sport that is so boring that, yes, it's like watching two flies make love.
1: Mm-hmm.
3: The other, Jeffrey also did some push-ups. I don't remember how that got started. He did rip his shirt off. He did the Pledge of Allegiance at some point.
2: No.
3: After the National Anthem?
4: Yeah, after the National Anthem, I made the Pledge of Allegiance.
3: And then here's Jeffrey interviewing a driver, if you want.
1: All right, here this is.
7: Johnny Long!

0: Jeffrey's made for this? Is this his new career?
1: Very good at, he was very good on the mic the entire time.
2: Look at his belly.
0: Did this guy... let me just pause it here. Did this guy pee his pants while he was racing, or is it...
2: No. Why would you say that?
3: Oh.
0: Right there.
4: Oh, there's a little spot right there.
2: It's water. From his, he probably had water in the car.
0: I think he peed his pants.
2: No, he didn't.
0: I think he did.
4: He's so excited to meet Jeffrey.
2: God.
0: Wait, so you just get out, there's no helmets being worn by these drivers or anything?
5: No, I believe he took his helmet off before he got out of his car. They all wear helmets.
0: I see. Okay. All right.
1: Yeah, it was a great night. I think they're doing it again next year.
2: Oh, that's fun.
0: There was, now, what about this email? Where did this go to, G? I think you must have deleted it.
2: Which one?
0: This was the one that I started to read earlier this morning.
2: About what?
0: About JLR at the racetrack. And he was, they had a question about what he was doing.
2: Oh, I don't even know what that...
0: In the stands?
2: I don't know.
5: Yeah, I was sitting in the stands. There was a fan. As I was done doing emceeing, a fan came up to me and said, "Hey, look, there's somebody that really wants to meet you." And it was an older woman, and she was, I met her before from the last time we were out there.
0: Mm-hmm.
5: Okay.
0: Mm-hmm.
5: So I sat down next to her, you know, because she was so excited to meet me and everything like that. And I don't want to really embarrass her, but she said she had to go to the bathroom.
0: Mm-hmm.
5: I was like, okay, you know. So she proceeds to pull her pants down and just go to the bathroom right there.
0: What?
5: I'm not joking.
1: When did this happen?
0: What?
1: I didn't know this. What, in the stands?
5: Yeah, I mean, well, she covered, like, she just did it to the point where she was, you know, not really showing anything, but... my understanding, she had some health issues, we couldn't walk very well, and I was
2: into,
5: like,
2: the stands or on a cup?
5: On the ground.
0: So
5: I'm not.
0: Nobody was underneath the bleachers there.
5: No. It was sitting right there.
1: Because if it's the lady I'm thinking about, she was on the first. She was in the first row, right?
5: Yeah.
2: Oh boy.
5: What?
3: Did you think it was hot?
5: No, I don't really particularly care for watching women use the bathroom.
0: But you do like older women, though.
5: Not in that environment.
1: Is that what this email said?
2: I don't know that email.
5: No. I didn't know this happened.
0: Let me. Where is this email?
1: I had no idea. So was she drunk?
5: My understanding, the people that she was with told me that she only had like one drink.
1: Did everybody jump away? Like, why is this lady skiing?
5: They just all looked. My understanding, I looked away, so I couldn't really tell what was going on.
0: So what did people around her do?
5: I think they. I think eventually they helped her. Her and her husband were there, helped her. You know, to her vehicle, and then she was taken home. My understanding.
1: Oh, it was after the pee.
5: Yeah.
1: Okay.
5: They asked me if I was going to talk about this. I said, I don't think I'm going to really embarrass her, but.
3: But you brought it up anyway.
1: It's worth bringing up. I did not know this happened. I had no idea.
2: That's a party.
0: I don't want to embarrass her, but
2: I want to go next.
1: What's her name?
2: No, stop it.
5: I'm not going to say your name.
0: I'm trying.
5: But somebody, Charlie and I, didn't meet. We have a picture of the three of us, of her, of us, and her at the last time we were out there.
4: Oh, send me the pic. I'll put it up.
0: Let me see if.
5: I don't think she'll even remember what happened.
2: Why?
5: I'm just saying.
1: Was it a lot of pee?
5: I couldn't tell you, Charlie, because I didn't look.
1: Oh, okay.
5: So I couldn't tell you.
1: Were you sitting right next to her when she did it?
5: I was sitting next to her, but I was looking away.
1: Oh, man, I had no idea. I had no idea this happened.
3: Was she wearing pants? Did she have to pull pants down? Was she
5: in a dress? Yeah, she had long pants on.
0: I cannot find this original email, but...
2: Yeah, I don't know if you forwarded it.
0: No, I read it this morning, and then I didn't read the last part of it. The last part of it was about, you know, ask Jeffrey about the old lady he was... Something about the old lady.
2: Were they doing something together?
0: Yeah, they were in the stands, and it sounds like he was almost trying to make a
1: video. I didn't know Jeffrey was getting down with this old lady.
5: I wasn't getting down with her, but I'm just saying she was just hanging all over me.
3: Pants down for sure.
0: Well, here we go. Let's.
2: But you said her husband was there.
5: No, I don't know if he was there or not. So I couldn't tell you. So,
0: all right, here's little video of it. He's in a headlock. Jeffrey's in a headlock, basically. Now she's... Oh, now he has his... Oh, he went in. So she let him go, but then he went back for another hug. And then...
5: Oh, she's a sweetheart, though.
2: That's then, awesome. Good.
0: Hold on, and then let's see here. Oh my goodness. Look at this. Forehead to forehead, they just... Arm around. Oh my God. He has his arm. He put his arm around her, pulls her. I mean, they're just
3: canoodling.
0: Oh my God.
4: Is this before or after?
1: Yeah, is this before the pee?
5: Before that, yeah.
1: Okay.
0: So when she.
3: Oh, whoa. What's happening?
0: Are
3: there?
0: You making out right?
5: No, she actually kissed me.
3: What?
5: No tongue, though. Hey, she, like I said, she was just big. She's a big, I guess, a big fan of me and Charlie, and she was so excited to see me.
0: Yeah. No. Did you make out with an old lady?
1: I did not. No.
0: What?
3: Oh. Get it, Jeffrey.
0: Wow. So what happened? How did you end the night? Did you go back? Did you party with her? Did you go do some song and suds somewhere?
5: I went and sung and suds by myself on my way home.
0: Oh, yeah?
5: Yeah, I stopped at a little place. There's a little place called Bumpers, which is in the Mentor Willoughby area, and they had karaoke. I heard about the place through a friend of mine, and I just figured, why not just do a quick song and sub, and I was home by 12:30.
0: When you said you heard about it through a friend, was that friend there or going to be there?
5: No.
0: Okay. Did this old lady show up there?
5: No, she went home.
0: Did you invite the old lady?
5: No.
0: Why did you pause for so long? You did invite that old lady, didn't you?
5: But, After that incident, it was best that she went home.
0: Hmm. So was she so drunk that she just peed right there? Is that
5: she said she had to pee? And
0: when you said that she has a medical issue, there's two.
5: She
0: things.
5: Had some medical issues, but they weren't. I wasn't told about them.
1: So. Where she was sitting is also. She's right front row and also right in the walkway to get out into the stands. Like, you have to walk right past her.
0: Uh-huh.
1: It's like she's in the main. You couldn't be more centrally located and on display. This is so crazy.
0: And so you're essentially making out with this chick.
5: I wasn't making out with
0: her.
5: In
0: the front row at your appearance. Wait.
5: I was not making out with her.
0: Did he just say I wasn't making out with her? She was just kissing me?
5: Yeah. She just kissed me. Just one kiss. No, it didn't go any further than that, Rover. So nice try with your little narrative.
0: If she would have... My narrative? There's no narrative.
2: It's not his story, honey.
0: You did invite her to go... So karaoke
5: I remember. Okay, I remember that, you know, she was married. I didn't want to upset her husband and all that.
0: Did
5: kind
0: you
5: of
0: remember
5: stuff.
0: You were married?
2: You just said I remember she wasn't. Wait, you. So that's so weird. I asked you. I'm like, her husband was there. You're like, I don't know if she was married.
1: What's that going to be, Jeffrey?
5: Whatever the case. Either way, we went our separate ways after the event.
2: Something's up.
5: Nothing's up, Dougie. Nice try.
0: You know what? To get the old Jeffrey back, you just have to go to some race. Yeah. This is great.
2: It is great.
3: Get a beer. He had a beer in his hand and everything.
1: Oh, he was great. He was doing awesome.
2: That's his calling.
1: Yeah.
2: Man. He loved it. That's great.
5: It was a good fun. It was a chance to earn an extra $300 in my paycheck, do an appearance, meet with the fans. We signed a lot of autographs, too.
0: The professor. You're on Rover's Morning Glory. Good morning.
6: Hey, Rover.
0: Hey, what's happening?
6: Hey, Jeffrey. Was there any action down below there when you're real close to that girl? Is that unit working or not?
5: No, unfortunately, there's no movement. Nice try,
0: Professor. Did not move when she made out with you.
5: Mm-mm.
0: What about when she grabbed your junk?
5: She didn't grab it.
0: Okay.
4: What about when she dropped her pants?
5: No movement. Like I said, in all those scenarios, guys, no movement.
0: How much did you see her bush?
5: No, I looked away when she started to pull her pants down. I was still a little uncomfortable.
3: You're bleeding on your face on this side. I'm serious. Here, I'll show you.
1: You're bleeding.
3: Your face is bleeding. You see it? What? On this side. You're bleeding down your cheek.
0: We had a weekend. She already gave you a herp?
2: No, stop it.
3: I wasn't joking. He's bleeding. He scratched his face, and then all of a sudden he's bleeding pretty good down his face.
0: Let me... I can't see.
2: You can't see the other side. Turn around.
3: He wiped it. It's still starting.
2: Turn around,
3: John.
0: Turn so I can see your...
3: But he wiped it.
0: I can't...
1: It's really hard to see, but...
3: Yeah.
0: All right.
1: Nice little wound.
0: She got you, gave you some sort of lesion there?
5: No. It's a zit. Who knows?
2: Ew.
0: So, okay, so what'd you do? You go home and tell your wife you're making out with some old bat?
5: No. I just told her...
0: Why not? How come every time something happens on the show, you have to go and tell her? And how come when it's you, how come you don't rush home and tell her?
2: Hmm.
5: I don't know.
0: Okay.
5: It was a great time and everything, and I hope we get to do it again next year.
0: Charlie, what were people saying as they observed this? I mean, this is on display for everyone. So if you're sitting further up,
1: everybody's
0: just looking
1: see.
0: Right at this.
1: Yes, I don't know. I didn't talk. I was in a different area, so I wasn't there. I don't think when Jeffrey was making out with this lady, I'd met her. She was very friendly and very touchy. And I was like, okay, this is... And then I saw... I think Jeffrey went back to her, too. I don't think it was just a one hangout, was it?
5: She was, you know, just wanting to be around, you know?
1: Yeah. Uh-huh. So I said, this is Jeffrey's territory. I'll step off.
0: Okay.
5: She wanted to meet you, too, Charlie.
1: She was very nice. Yeah, I didn't want to C-block, though.
0: Hmm. All right. Well, this is a... Quite the interesting
1: weekend
0: that he had, and... only made out with her once. And that's what I like this guy. He goes, it's not cheating if you only kissed once, right?
2: So much blood.
3: So much blood. You don't understand how much is bleeding on his
5: cheek. I was bleeding out on the side of my cheek.
0: What happened? How did
3: put it down by mice.
0: How did this even happen?
5: I honestly have no idea. So I really can't answer that question.
1: Did he scratch himself with his fingernails?
3: I'm surprised how much is bleeding.
5: Probably while scratching my chin and maybe some hair cut me, you know? I haven't shaven yet.
1: Yeah.
0: Okay. All right. I've got to take a quick break. We'll be right back. Hang on.
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0: Santa Barbara Sarah says, Rover, I'm originally from Rochester, but I listen from Santa Barbara, California now. Love everyone on the show, but Doogie saying to shut down Cornell is insane. It's an iconic Ivy League school. This BS goes on everywhere, she says. That's a little bit of a culture shock, going from Rochester, New York to Santa Barbara, California. How does that happen? What are you doing? You hang out with Meghan Markle out there?
1: Where's Santa Barbara?
0: It's north of Los Angeles. It's
1: nice.
0: Yeah, of course. It is. It's right by where that Meghan Markle used to live. Or
2: Swanky.
0: Whatever. Yeah. It's a nice area. I think everything's expensive there.
2: Yeah.
0: Like, I don't think there's anything cheap there. Like, even, like, whatever the cheapest. Isn't that amazing? Sometimes when you see the price of something in a city, like, I'll see a story of, I don't know, whatever city around the world, and it's like a one-bedroom apartment costs $3 million in Dubai or whatever. I don't know. I'm just, you go, what in the world?
1: I just saw yesterday that, what do they call it? What's the Sex and City lady's name? Carrie Bradshaw Index?
0: Uh-huh.
1: I don't really understand what it was, but it said that to live in a studio apartment now in New York, you need and you're single.
0: Yes.
1: $150,000 income.
2: I was going to say, what's the size of that apartment?
1: Like studio.
3: Well, 100 by 100 square feet.
2: Yeah, I mean, yeah. In where Carrie Bradshaw lived?
1: Well, I don't know.
2: She lives in Manhattan. She
3: live in a brownstone?
1: She lived in a brownstone because I had to walk in front of it last time I was there.
2: That's awesome. Does your girlfriend love Sex and the City?
1: And she did, yeah.
0: You had to walk in front of it?
1: We had to go. There was a whole line of people.
2: It wasn't just me. I totally would.
1: Yeah, I was like, well, who's going to, what? We're going to go look at the outside of her house?
2: And, yeah.
1: Yeah, okay. We're going to go look at the outside.
0: I'm looking at rocks for Star Trek rocks and stuff, you know, but.
3: No, that's true.
1: This wasn't too far out of the way either. We were already just walking and we're like, oh, if we just take this street over here, there's Carrie Bradshaw's apartment.
4: Uh-huh. Also, Rover, Emily in Paris is the same creator, isn't it?
2: Yes.
1: Oh, Rover would absolutely go to Emily in Paris and stuff if he was in Paris.
2: Well, I think he would like Sex and the City.
0: I've never seen Sex and the City.
2: I think you would like it.
4: That was a really good show.
2: Yeah, it was fantastic.
0: It's too girly. I don't think I would like that.
3: Emily in Paris is not?
0: But she's so divine.
2: So is Carrie Bradshaw.
0: No, not at all. Do you guys find her attractive?
3: No, but I feel like she did set a lot of standards for fashion. And I mean, she really did make a difference in the culture.
0: Maybe. But I mean, maybe if it was like a super hot chick, I could watch that show. But does absolutely nothing. What's her name? Sarah Jessica Parker. Does nothing for me. Literally nothing. Like Jeffrey, doesn't move.
1: I had never seen the show until I think I got like free movie passes to go see the Sex and City movie number 2. Mm-hmm. And it started. And I brought Krista. Well, obviously she wanted to go, so I went and saw it.
0: Of course,
1: and
0: she cover story.
1: She apologized to me within the first minute. She looks at me, she's like, oh, I forgot how gay this is. Like, it's
2: yeah, I think it starts off
1: with a gay wedding. She's just like, you shouldn't even come. And it was torture. That was not good.
2: The first movie was great. Second one, not so much.
0: I haven't seen that second Devil Wears Prada movie. I like the first one. Did you guys ever watch that? That's a girly movie.
4: That was really good.
2: Loved the first one.
0: What about the second one, Sniss?
4: I haven't seen the second one, no.
0: I heard the second one's not great.
4: Yeah, normally seconds, eh.
0: I chipped my tooth like a while ago. Just a very teeny tiny chip, and I was
2: doing
0: worried.
2: What?
0: I did it with a fork. The fork on my... I had a fork... I was eating, obviously, and for whatever I did, I had the very tip of the fork was right in between this tooth and another tooth, and I went, and I just whatever weird angle happened, and it just chipped. I go, oh my God. I was worried. I haven't gone to the dentist yet. I have to go to the dentist.
2: I got a guy.
0: You have a guy for everybody.
1: A dentist? Everybody's a dentist.
0: Yeah.
3: I'm going today.
4: Sometimes they're girls.
1: I went last week to the dentist.
0: You're going to the dentist today?
3: Yeah.
0: Are you really?
3: Yeah, cleaning, you know, the 6-month checkup. Mm-hmm. And I have a couple teeth that are a little sensitive, so.
1: Well, get ready.
0: Oh, no.
1: I went last week and got some bad news.
3: What was your news?
1: Bad news.
3: You got cavities?
1: No, cavity free.
0: That's good.
1: Oh. So right. But bad news. They did the three. I don't know if you ever get the 3D scan.
0: I don't.
1: They make you bite down on something, and this massive machine goes around your head to get a full thing. And then they did the. You know, they yelled at me about my flossing like normal.
0: You have to floss more or at all. Yes. And you go, no, I do.
1: I
0: floss. Yeah,
1: I'm always flossing.
0: I love to floss.
1: I love it. It's great flossing. And then I don't know if they were just mad at me about the flossing. Then they started telling me bad things. One, I'm a mouth breather, apparently.
2: What's that mean?
3: Oh.
0: He's stupid.
1: That's basically it. Mouth breather.
3: I've always known it.
0: You're a devolved mouth breather.
1: Mouth breather. I got narrowed nose holes. I've got.
0: How does your dentist determine your nose?
1: They were
0: holes?
1: In there, Rover. They were.
0: They're in your nose.
1: They were. They could tell all this stuff. I think from the 3D scan or something. I'm tongue tied. I don't really know. I have the thing that's attaching my tongue to the bottom of my mouth. It's too attached. I need it to be
0: They need
1: looser.
0: To snip it a little, maybe?
1: I think.
0: This is all made up.
1: And then my tonsils are too big. I'm grinding my teeth. And I think that they're really just saying all this because of the flossing just situation. I think they were sick of me. They've had enough of my lies, so they just started saying all this.
0: All
1: and then the big
0: things?
1: One, uh-huh. The big problem.
0: Yes, yes.
1: I've got sleep apnea. And I don't know how the dentist.
0: How would the dentist know this?
1: But now I've got sleep apnea going.
0: How do
1: on.
0: They know that?
3: Well, she's a mouth breather.
1: Somehow so mouth breathing. Probably, yep. The mouth breathing, they're in there. Mm-hmm. So now I have to take a sleep study.
2: Oh, no.
1: To find out. And then I'm going to have to wear a stupid mask to go to sleep.
0: I love it. This is great.
1: You've already done it.
0: I did it for a week.
1: You've got the sleep apnea, too.
0: I can't do that. I'm not going to do that.
1: Or a mouth guard or something when I go to sleep. I'm not exactly sure what they're going to do. And then...
0: See, I think they're just trying to sell you stuff, Charlie.
1: It's my dentist I've had for a long time. I don't think they would. No. They're always nice.
0: No, I think they go, you know what? We're not making enough... You probably got a new wife or something, and spending...
1: It's a lady, Rover, sexist pig.
0: Oh, okay.
1: Ladies can be dentists, too.
4: Mike's she could also have
3: too.
4: A wife.
3: Yeah.
1: Yes,
0: Charlie. Yeah.
1: Well, I know she doesn't. We talk.
0: So, I think they're just trying to upsell you on mouth guards.
1: No, I probably have sleep apnea. I probably do.
0: Now, how would they determine this, and what would the...
4: Be a snore?
1: I snore. Mm-hmm. Somehow they're in there and they could see that I snored. I don't know what they were doing. They were in there, man.
0: Doesn't everyone snore to some extent?
3: No, I don't think so. Mm-hmm.
1: No.
2: I don't snore. I did when I was heavier. Mm-hmm. Like I had a little bit of breathing issues, but then.
0: So are you going to do the sleep study, Charlie?
1: I already did it.
2: You did? Oh,
0: already?
1: Yeah.
2: When?
4: During the show. By Jeffrey.
1: No, the dentist has like a ring they put on you. It's a little ring.
0: This is getting stranger and stranger.
1: Like it's like the Apple Watch
3: naked?
1: Or whatever.
3: Like an aura
1: they
3: ring?
1: They put a ring on you.
0: They bought it off ring. That website, the douche you got it
2: from.
1: And then you download an app, and then you go home, and they just do the sleep study at your home. Mm-hmm. It's really simple now.
0: This is unreal.
1: I don't have the results, though, yet. I have to meet them in a month to get my results back. But, yes, they've already...
0: This is an upsell, Charlie. This is a hard sell.
1: Oh, they said sleep apnea could cause all sorts of problems.
2: Yeah.
1: You could die from it. I mean, shortens your life.
0: Uh-huh.
1: Okay. I didn't know. I thought you just snored a lot.
0: But you know what else? They could scare you into believing you have sleep apnea and sell you a bunch of crap that you don't need.
3: But that's probably why he drools so much when he's sleeping.
1: I'm a mouth breather.
3: Yeah, because I'm a mouth breather. When I sleep, I snore a lot. And I'm sure
1: probably
3: he's
1: have the
3: drooling.
1: Apnea too.
3: Oh, I definitely do.
1: Yeah.
3: I stop breathing in the middle of the night.
1: Yeah,
3: wake
1: I do.
3: Up gasping. Oh gosh, I stopped breathing.
1: I don't remember doing this, but Kristen tells me I do. She's like, you just quit breathing. Just stop altogether. And then you wake up.
0: Really?
1: Yeah, I'm sure you do too.
0: Maybe. I don't know. I do snore, but
1: then yet. So This is
0: so you're willing that you're going to take on your sleep apnea now.
1: Goal one, become less fat.
0: Okay.
1: That should fix the sleep apnea just right off the...
3: Helps with the snoring and the mouth breathing.
1: Yeah, so then I don't have to wear the mask.
0: What do you weigh now?
1: 199.9. The scale ends at 199.99, so I don't know if it goes any
0: above. Are you over 200 pounds?
1: No, no, I'm not kidding. It was 199.
0: Okay.
1: I stepped on it this morning. Okay. I was probably over 200 pounds last week. I was eating like a maniac when Krista was gone, or 2 weeks ago. I probably was. But now I'm eating back to normal food. So 199. So, I'm going to wear the mask until I get less fat.
2: Why not just do the shot?
0: What about when you travel?
1: I'm taking the shot today.
0: You don't need it at all. CPAP mask with you?
1: No. I've gone my whole life without one. I don't even know if
2: the
1: I need one.
2: The price is so high.
1: What just doesn't... they made it seem like I'm going to die tonight. They're like, well, man, you could die tonight. You know, I'm like, all right, when are we doing the follow-up? Well, a month from now. Okay, well, if it's so...
2: I'm dying tonight.
1: If it's such an emergency, I thought I'm dying.
2: Yeah.
1: Like, it could cause anxiety issues, heart attack issues, all sorts. Every issue in the world could be tied to sleep apnea, it sounds like.
0: So, it's really weird that your dentist is diagnosing that. I've never heard
2: of it.
0: Yours
2: diagnosed you with acid reflux.
0: Right, but that was something to do with my teeth.
2: Well, they can see this in his mouth.
1: Yeah, somehow they can tell. I don't know how they
2: can tell. Same thing.
1: Oh, and I think I have a chipped tooth, too. I don't even remember which one. They were giving me all the worst information just in like a 1 minute time frame. I don't know if I have to get my tongue snipped.
0: Yeah, you got to loosen up your tongue
1: a little bit more. And I don't know.
0: Krista's a big fan of this idea. Snip them. Let's do it. Get some more dexterity in that tongue.
1: fun day last week.
0: Oh, man. Huh. Yeah, I'd never heard of a dentist diagnosing this. I used this CPAP mask for, I don't know. Maybe I tried it for a couple of weeks and I go, this is not a situation.
1: Did you feel like you woke up more refreshed?
0: No, absolutely not.
1: No different.
0: I felt worse because I slept worse with this thing on my face.
1: Yeah, that's how I would think because I roll around a lot. I'm moving.
0: Of course. You can't do it when you're wearing that mask. I went to a sleep study. They do it in a hotel room. They hook you up to machines.
1: Well, that's
0: and stuff.
1: What I was really worried about when they said you're going to have to do a sleep study. I was like, oh, no, I don't. I'll never sleep normally in a hotel either.
2: Yeah.
1: I
0: know. It was impossible for me to fall asleep. I purposely went there and I'm going, okay, I'm going to be tired. But then you're laying there hooked up to all this stuff and I could not sleep. I felt like at the end of this thing in the morning or whatever, I felt like I had not slept at all. I'm like, I don't even think I slept. They came in there like, okay, you're done. I go, I don't even think I've been asleep yet. That's what it felt like to me.
3: That's why I haven't done it, because I go, I know I have it. I don't want to sleep with a mask on. My boyfriend just did one, and his was a watch. He wore this watch to go to sleep, and then it tracked whatever. And then in the morning, he was allowed to just throw it out.
1: Throw it out?
3: In the garbage. And then they said they'll send him, but he has sleep apnea. So they want him to get on a machine, too, and go to sleep.
0: You know what's weird? Speaking of a watch, throwing it out. At that Savannah Bananas game that I went to, whatever party animals game. So they had these light up bracelets, and you've seen these at concerts, sporting events and stuff. And they're just little rubber bracelets. And then they light up in unison, or they can have, the first level will turn blue and the second level will turn red or whatever the case may be. At the end, they made multiple announcements and they had people at the gates taking these wristbands off of everybody and they were collecting them. What are they going to do with those?
1: Oh, to reuse.
2: Yeah.
1: Obviously. They do it when 3D movies were happening all the time. You'd walk in and then when you leave, you throw your glasses in the bin and then everybody's reusing them.
0: I don't want that. I'd put that wristband on. I wouldn't put it on if I knew it was on somebody else.
1: Sure, they do like the spray that they do with the bowling shoes.
0: I'm sure.
2: When we did Taylor Swift, you had these light up bracelets.
0: And did they make you turn them back in at the end of the night?
2: I didn't.
0: You stuck yours out?
2: Yeah. It's a memory,
0: Natalie, you're on Rover's Morning Glory. Good morning, Natalie.
5: Hey, good morning.
0: Hi.
5: I love this conversation you guys are having. I'm just driving to work, but I'm a nurse practitioner. Now I practice functional medicine, and I'm listening to the breathing thing. And you know, I do a lot of talks to my clients about their breathing. And when you're talking about mouth breathing and tongue ties and cavities and big tonsils and small airways, and that is a huge problem. And I give a huge shout out to whoever that dentist was that discovered that for you, or who, the other person that's on the show that discovered that, because the downstream effects of having that is so insane. Like, you get gut issues and brain fog and metabolic issues, all from the way we breathe. And mouth breathing is so huge. And actually, I started mouth taping during the day so I can, and look it up. Don't like wrap duct tape on your face.
0: Can I do this to Doogie? Can I tape her mouth shut?
5: You can put a little piece of soft paper tape going perpendicular to the lips, and then do it during the day so you can get practice breathing through your nose, because actually breathing through the nose is where you create the nitric oxide to lower blood pressure. And all the things that are happening to our bodies now have a lot to do with mouth breathing. And we do that a lot because we eat so many soft foods. We're not, you know, kids aren't being breastfed. It's just a huge downstream
1: effect. So I should start breastfeeding?
5: You're breathing through your mouth. You know, you should encourage mothers to do it. You know, no problem to the ones that can't, because I know they try. But it is actually, start looking into that.
0: But if this was such a big problem, why are we all, I mean, I don't know. Is this really a big problem? Big tonsils, you say, is a big problem.
1: I have big tonsils. I have huge tonsils.
0: Why are your tonsils so huge?
1: Just born with huge tonsils.
0: And
1: I don't know, right. Every
5: when
1: time
5: you breathe
1: I would,
5: through your mouth, that causes all that.
0: And when you breathe, you're sitting there in the fart box. You're telling me you just breathe through your mouth?
1: No. I don't think so. No, I don't think so.
0: So at night, I'm mouth breathing.
5: It's about,
0: oh, Natalie, is he breathing all through the day through his mouth, or just at night through his mouth?
5: Well, I don't know what he's doing during the day, but that's why I suggested practicing mouth taping during the day so you can practice breathing through your nose.
1: Snitzer, didn't you just buy your wife some mouth tape or something?
4: What? No, a thing that straps around the head to close her mouth when she
1: sleeps. Oh, it's like an elastic band thing.
4: Yeah, it doesn't work.
0: Wait, what is that supposed to do, Snitz?
4: To not mouth breathe at night.
0: Oh, so she's a mouth breather.
4: Well, no, she's a snorer. Uh-huh. So I'm trying to stop her from snoring.
1: And you mean she's like a mouth breather?
5: And there's all
0: sling around
5: her head. I don't
0: know if
5: you guys can hear me.
4: Yeah, I didn't.
2: Yeah, you guys, not. She's trying to talk. Oh. Everyone's just going. Yeah, okay, then hang up on her. She can't.
1: No, she's nice. We like her. Here.
2: Okay, then let her talk.
1: No, she can listen.
5: Don't hang up on me.
4: Ask me a question.
5: No, I really love this conversation because it's such a huge thing. We need to get people more aware because of all of the health problems, and that could be one of the biggest. That's the start. The mouth is the start of everything. So if you're breathing through your mouth all day and all night, you're not creating the good bacteria, gets dried out in your mouth. You're getting gut indigestion. All those things can be caused. I'd love to talk more about it and get more details.
2: Well, you know, out of time.
0: Right, why don't you call into the aftermath at 10 o'clock? Talk to the mouth breather who will be on duty.
1: You're
0: then.
1: A mouth breather too, bud.
0: All right. Thank you, Natalie.
2: Thank you, Natalie.
4: Call Doogie. She wants to hear so much from me.
3: If you tape my mouth shut at night, I would die. I can barely breathe through my nose. I actually went to an ENT once to find out, like, should I get this, my passageways opened or something? Because I feel like I can barely breathe during the day, and at night, I definitely can't breathe. So, but he was like, no, you have great nasal passages. Hmm, and I was like, then why do I snore so much?
1: Uh-huh. Here's the thing that Snitzer bought his wife, something like this.
4: Yeah, similar to that.
3: It just, oh no!
4: Shut your trap.
3: That doesn't even look like it works. It didn't work at all to keep your mouth shut.
4: Nah.
0: So she snores all the time.
4: She snores a lot less. It's because we're losing weight, so it was a weight thing, I think, also. So she's snoring a lot less. I could handle it now.
0: Oh, okay.
3: Yeah, my doctor told me that I was overweight years ago, and that just even a little bit of being overweight puts pressure on my throat at night, and that will also cause me to snore.
0: Mm-hmm. Well, time to lose weight. You, Charlie. Charlie's going to, how much are you going to get down to now?
1: 1 pound less than Snitzer.
2: I know. I was just going to say.
4: Nice.
2: You have to beat him.
1: Yeah.
4: I'm not in a race, huh?
3: For that winter bod.
1: Race you're going to lose.
4: Well, already winning. Like DraftKings.
1: I'm taking a, I think I'm taking a shot today. Good. Getting back on it.
0: With the Ozempic or whatever?
1: Yeah.
0: Okay. Oh, boy. Where do you get that from? You just have it just sitting around?
1: The med spa.
0: Oh, the med spa.
1: Call it in. Ship it to your house. You're good to go.
0: Oh, yeah?
1: Start poking yourself.
0: Craig in Philadelphia. You're on Rover's Morning Glory. Good morning. What could go wrong? Good morning, Craig.
6: Hey, good morning, guys. Hey, Charlie, I want to tell you, you didn't worry about, like, I had my sleep study done, like, over 20 years ago. And mine was so bad that they called me 2 hours after I got home. Oh. And I actually did it, this thing. I stopped breathing, in the 7-hour period, I stopped breathing 600 times.
2: Oh, Jesus. My gosh.
0: So.
6: My percentage dropped so low. The machine only went to 38%, and my was dropping up. Now, when I'm up right now, I'm at 98%, which is awesome. When I sleep, I was terrible.
0: So, what he's saying, I think, is, Charlie, if they haven't gotten a hold of you, it can't be that bad. They would have gotten a hold of you.
6: Yeah,
0: right,
6: it can't
0: away.
6: Be that. It was bad. Like, if it was bad, like with me, they would have called you right away saying, hey, you need to get in here, and you need to be on a machine ASAP.
1: So, are you on a machine now?
6: I'm still on a machine, yeah.
1: Yeah,
6: right. And losing weight doesn't help. You lose weight, it doesn't help. It does. You still get sleep apnea.
1: They did tell me that. They said weight has some to do with it, but yeah. People that are not overweight can have sleep apnea too. Sure. So.
6: Yeah. Like when I did my initial test, there was this guy who was, this guy weighed no more than 110 pounds, who was going in to do a sleep study also. So. Weight has nothing to do with it.
0: So why even bother, Charlie? You don't need that shot then. Just
1: I'm trying from all angles.
0: Okay. All right.
6: Yeah.
0: It's going on.
6: You might have to get the machine for a while, but it's actually not that bad. The machines they have now are so much better because the fact that it's got a brand new one.
0: The combo ones are nice. It's a CPAP machine and an auto blow.
1: Oh, so, wow.
0: Yeah.
1: Just don't mix them up.
0: Watch what attachment you put on. All right. Thank you, Craig. I've got to take a break. We'll be right back. Hang on.
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3: I have a dilemma.
4: What is your dilemma, dude?
3: You not want to talk to me about it? I just talked to you 2 seconds ago, and you're not going to start with me upset?
4: Well, Doogie is, what do you have? What's your dilemma?
3: I don't like you. You wonder why, I think Charlie and I, we check our bank account a lot.
4: Mm-hmm.
3: You check yours a lot, right?
4: Yeah.
3: So I wake up in the morning, I check my bank account. I'm like, huh, that's weird. I didn't eat Mexican food in San Diego.
4: Oh, no.
3: I got 4 charges, Riverside, California, and San Diego. They're pending.
4: Oh, boy.
3: And now I got to cancel my card.
4: Yep.
3: And I have a... Like, I'm really upset. I have this huge party on Saturday, and now I have no card. And Ray was like, just put it on a credit card.
4: This is where I stopped paying attention to what Doogie was saying. I go, you need a credit card. She goes, this is my debit card. I said, okay. And I said, well, you need a credit card. She goes, because she's like, how am I going to pay for everything? She's obviously fishing. She wants me to.
3: No, I'm not fishing so for.
4: So then I go, you need a credit card. She goes, well, I have a credit card. I have credit cards. I said, okay, so you use your credit cards. Well, I don't want to.
3: Nobody wants. I just paid it all down, and now I'm going to start paying for stuff. I'm just really upset.
4: But if you were going to use that your debit card to buy that stuff, you would have had that money, correct? So you're not going to go into debt if you use your credit card.
5: Make sure you pay it off. Right?
3: Yeah. Immediately. But I'm still just using everything. What's linked? Now I got to figure out what's linked to this card. Like, it's such a headache.
5: It's actually a blessing in disguise a little bit.
3: Why?
5: Because you'll find out all this stupid stuff you're buying when it doesn't pay for it.
4: And you also shouldn't have link to your debit card. You should have that link to your credit, but whatever.
5: But once all these things you go to and they stop working and it'll be like, you didn't pay for this. Oh. You'll be like, oh. You're right. I don't even need that. That sucks. I can't believe I was paying for that.
3: Well, it's a credit card and debit card.
4: It's not a credit card and a debit card.
3: Ask me, do you want to use it as a credit or a debit card when I go to the grocery store?
4: I don't know. That's their system. I don't know.
5: I get that all the time. Sorts of different places.
4: So you can run up, if you don't have any money in your account, you can run up at $10,000 of charges on that card if you have $0 in your bank account.
3: Why do they offer it?
4: It's not a credit card.
6: I always think that if I offer it, I don't have to put my PIN number in. If I put my debit, then I definitely have to put in a PIN.
4: I don't know. But it's definitely not a credit card.
3: I got it in the next break. I got to call them and say, hey, cancel my card.
4: Where have you been using this card?
3: Everywhere.
7: San Diego.
3: San Diego, yeah.
4: Where do you think it got stolen from? Do you think it was just stolen right off the dark web?
3: I don't know. Gianna has access to it as well.
4: Oh, boy.
3: I see that she was at Cheesy Dave's.
4: At what?
3: She ate at the food truck. I can see. She gets coffee. Yeah, I can see what she does.
4: What is this food truck that I see outside when I leave work? Some days,
7: Slutty Vegan.
4: The vegan slut or
7: no, Slutty Vegan.
4: Slutty Vegan.
7: Yeah, it's from Atlanta. Yeah,
4: and
3: is that a chain?
7: Yes, they're opening up in Cleveland.
4: And
7: super excited.
4: Why is it called Slutty Vegan?
7: That's just their name. I don't know. That's their whole get slutified.
6: That's
7: their slogan. Yeah,
3: that's their stick.
5: I went to a slut restaurant once. It was called Egg Slut.
4: Mm-hmm.
3: So is that the chain's whole thing?
5: This is
3: a
5: different,
3: slutty? This is a different
5: slut place.
3: Oh, that's kind of weird.
7: Yeah, because they wouldn't have eggs because it's all vegan.
5: Yeah.
3: Oh, okay. I guess I didn't realize that.
4: Yeah. So, all right. I guess it just gets you.
7: It's a great business. I want to support them. I can't wait till they open up.
5: So can you go to the truck now?
3: Yeah.
7: Yeah, you follow the truck around until they open up their store.
5: Okay.
7: They're opening up an actual brick and mortar.
3: Which is a brilliant marketing if you think about it.

0: Either or. I don't know what that means.
1: I don't either, but it is a debit card.
2: It's probably better to answer debit, I'm guessing.
3: How'd that work out for me?
2: Well, is this the same number in Amazon?
3: I said I got a call them at 7. They open at 7.
2: What do you mean
3: at
2: Amazon? No, I go, you could call right now. I've never heard of a place where you can't call and report a fraud. You have to wait till 7 a.m., but okay. So she goes, is this the same that I have in Amazon? I go, what do you mean the same what? She goes, the same number. And I go, what are you talking
3: about?
2: So
3: my Amazon account is linked to my card. So if I were to cancel my card, does that mean that everything is gone? Is that the same number or is that my routing number?
2: That
3: I just had
2: everything
3: questions.
2: Is gone. What do you mean? That
3: because when I
2: gone?
3: Shut this off in mm-hmm. half hour, mm-hmm. I have no access to my money.
2: Okay. And what does that have to do with Amazon?
3: Well, how am I going to get stuff? If I go buy stuff, I can't go to Party City and use that card. Maybe I buy something at Amazon. But if I use the money that's in my checking account, is that the
0: your
3: same?
0: Your checking account's gone right now. You have no access to your checking account.
3: Thank you, Charlie.
4: Unless you go to the
3: you.
4: Bank and get cash out.
2: I've tried to explain
3: like
2: to her.
3: Cash.
2: I've explained this to her.
3: Thank you, guys.
2: You use Crystal, a credit card. She goes,
3: Charlie,
2: I don't have that kind of money. I said,
3: I don't want to use my. I just paid
2: this is,
3: my.
2: This is what's
3: cards
2: so moronic.
3: Down.
2: I said, douche, you're spending that money right out of your account right now. Anyways, so you have that money. What difference does it make? What card you're using to purchase stuff? You have the money.
0: I think Rover should step in and
2: I'm not stepping in with her finances.
1: Cash your wisdom onto
2: nothing because she refuses to. And now what
3: no,
2: has
3: I'm just
2: happened
3: upset.
2: Is that. What you're now, this is linked, it's a debit card, and now it's caused more problems for you. This is what I'm trying to explain to you, that you should be buying stuff with a credit card, not a debit card. Now it comes right out of your checking account.
4: Use the credit card for now, and then next week when you get your debit card in, you pay your credit card bill with the money that's in your checking account.
1: Yeah, because you're going to use that cash anyway to pay for whatever you're
2: going to purchase. Thank you, Schnitz. This is how a normal brain thinks, not hers. I don't have that kind of money, she says.
3: No, you have no worries in the world.
2: I worry about...
3: No, you don't. You have no idea the struggles of the little people.
2: Okay. She's...
3: You a-hole.
0: Okay. So what are you going to do now?
3: I got a call at 7.
0: Yeah, but how are you going to buy all this stuff?
3: I've already started.
0: With what? Like on Amazon?
3: Well, a little bit of everything. Yeah.
0: So do you still have stuff to buy?
3: Yes.
0: Well, how much are you looking? How much are you going to spend?
3: A lot, but I love it.
2: How much?
3: I don't know.
2: Oh, you don't have any money, though.
3: Huh?
2: You don't have any money.
0: Just a homecoming party. This is...
3: Here's the thing.
0: Yeah.
2: I only have two homecomings left. This one and next one.
0: Your homecoming.
2: So we're spending $4,000 on homecoming.
3: No, I'm not spending $4,000. Here's the thing. I will work as hard as I need to work for a whole month in order to make this amazing experience for these kids. To me, that's what it's about. It's worth it.
0: So what is your guess? Over or under 1,000?
3: Oh, I don't know.
2: Over. Oh. Are you in? Yeah.
3: No, it's not.
0: What are you buying?
3: Nothing. I'm decorating, and then there's food. And then they go to the dance. And I'm catering the dance too with donuts. Mm. So
0: I just don't
3: it's all worth it to me. I just need to have access to my money because I have
0: that.
3: Stuff to do, and it freaks me out.
0: I just don't see what you're buying that's going to cost that much.
3: Like, I what didn't decoration? Say a price.
1: Probably catered food, I'm assuming.
3: Not catered.
1: Oh.
0: What are you going to have for food?
3: We're doing, so we've got girls coming after the parade. They're doing brunch.
0: All right, French toast sticks.
3: And one of the moms, mom is helping make stuff. So they're bringing stuff, but I still have to do like Alani's and orange juice and bacon, and I'm going to prepare food for them to eat. They get ready. The boys come over at 4:30. Moms come over. We've got probably 100 people coming.
1: Oh, that's a lot of people.
0: 100 people?
2: And they have, she's going to buy alcohol for the adults.
3: Well, they usually bring stuff too. So the adults will have some cocktails.
2: She's spending thousands of... Don't let her fool you.
3: It's not thousands of dollars.
2: Don't let her fool you.

0: you,
1: I don't
0: Charlie.
1: Have, I don't have that.
2: And it's only then, $10 a person.
1: I don't have that. I don't have thousands.
3: But if it's 100 people are coming?
2: That's only $10 a person.
1: So it's 34 kids.
3: The whole school's coming
4: plus
3: to your
4: their
3: house.
4: Parents.
1: No. And then I've invited parents if they want to come. Not all of them will come.
3: This is strange because when I remember going to homecoming, you'd meet up at somebody's house, take a picture.
0: Yeah. Then you go to a restaurant.
4: A dinner,
0: restaurant.
4: Yeah.
1: Yeah,
3: you'd go there with like...
1: We've never done that.
3: I think we did like four couples at a time. That
1: That's
3: was
1: more prom.
3: It.
1: Prom, they do that.
3: Oh, okay. So this is...
1: This is just homecoming. So they all come over. They hang out. They take pictures. They eat, mingle. Everyone's having fun. And then they go.
3: The other parents being there. I don't remember that.
0: No.
1: Well, that's where we're different because I want the parents there. And every year they've always come there.
3: Like, oh, okay. That's fine.
1: Just send them off. Yeah.
3: But, yeah. $1,000 easy if there's 100 people there.
0: I don't have money, though, Rover.
1: I didn't say that. No, you have money where you don't have any worries.
0: You
1: don't know what it's like to do things for other people to make it a great experience. To me, that's what it's all about.
0: Listen to her.
1: You don't listen to me. So if that means I work a lot to help pay for this, that's great. I don't care.
0: So
1: I just need access to my account.
0: She won't take advice from anybody.
1: You.
0: And fine, go ahead. I hope your whole bank account gets wiped out and locked
1: out.
0: I'm
1: sure you would love that.
0: Ugh.
1: You would love that.
0: She's just such a miserable person.
1: Me? I'm happy. You're the one that's miserable.
0: I'm not miserable.
1: When you see other people doing things that make other people happy, you don't understand that.
0: You look real happy today.
1: I am happy. I don't like that my card was hijacked.
0: Nobody likes that.
1: Okay.
0: But
1: then
0: what
1: why
0: I'm
1: don't
0: saying
1: you have
0: is,
1: a little compassion?
0: What you're doing is you're playing with fire. You have a debit card, and now they can give you your money back. They're going to do all of that. But that's coming right out of your bank account. Why would you do that when you could be paying for things with a credit card and you say, I don't have that money?
1: Because I
0: but you
1: know.
0: You already have the money.
1: Listen, I know for credit cards, which a lot of people can understand, you just go, go, go. I'll pay that off. And you're like, oh, I spent a little bit more than. When I have my bank account, I know.
3: You're limited. You know exactly what.
1: When I do credit.
3: Don't use a credit card.
0: Okay.
3: I've never owned a credit card. Fine. I'm totally fine. It's easy. There's no need for a credit card.
0: But you, well, you were so jealous about all the perks and points and all that.
3: I'm getting by fine. I think that if you already have a credit card, though, Digi, plug in your Amazon, you can order the stuff you need.
1: Yeah.
0: Financial Advisor X, you're on Rover's Morning Glory. Good morning.
5: Good morning, Rover. I have to start disclosing this is not investment advice or financial advice. We're going to talk about financial education instead because for legal purposes. So you should never, ever link a bank account to any of these accounts. That is a rule that everybody should follow because of the protections a credit card provides you. You should always use a credit card. This way, if you get hacked, all you do is dispute the charges, close the card, you're all set. When they take money, when you're debiting directly out of a bank account from anything, and you can remember, do you remember in Chicago, wasn't it the gym that just was having financial troubles and just started debiting people's checking accounts?
0: Or what about the car wash that started doing it to Doogie and it took a year and a half to turn it off finally?
5: Extremely hard for you to get money back out of your account once it leaves, right? It's extremely easy for you just to go to a credit card and go, I didn't make those charges, cancel the card. The credit card will immediately say, okay, we're disputing the charge. They do a charge back to them, and then they cancel your card and say, okay, they are incentivized to immediately cancel your card and give you a new one because they don't want you to keep spending with them, right? So I would say that everybody on there should never be linking a bank account to any type of these Amazon, the car wash, the gym. I don't give my bank account to anybody. Instead, I use a credit card for all that. And Doogie needs to have some budgeting and some financial responsibility because the fact that she can't control herself with a credit card is a huge red flag. She should be able to go through all her charges every month, and you should be able to pay off that credit card every month as if you're spending cash. That's the entire point.
0: Yes, that's what I'm trying to tell her. She won't listen to it. She's impossible. It's like talking to a brick wall.
1: Because... I mean,
0: because you're unable to control yourself.
5: No, you have to say.
1: I think a lot of Americans, if I don't have any money, which if I'm doing paycheck to paycheck and you're like, oh my God, this month, right now, this deposit, this check, I'm screwed.
2: You should really be having parties then. I don't I would say.
1: But I've been saving money to do this. I'm not spending thousands of dollars.
0: But you just said you don't have any money.
1: No, you're not listening.
0: You can't save money and not have any money.
1: Everybody shut the F up. I'm just telling you, I saved money knowing because this is my third year doing this. Mm-hmm. But the next paycheck on the 15th, now, that's when you
0: Pedro
1: get
0: Pedro in San Diego
1: bigger,
0: had a great dinner on.
1: I hope he chokes on that chimichanga.
5: You need to, what you do is when you get a paycheck in, let's say you get, this is how you run a budget. When you get a paycheck in, let's say you get $2,000 paid to you, then you know you only have $2,000 to spend on the credit card. That's the same thing. You run a budget and you say, oh, how much am I spending as I go along? And then when you get to $2,000, you go, I don't have any more money. And then you pay off the credit card that month. You get no interest. You have the protection of the credit card, right? And you're even earning credit card points. So actually you're getting money back to you because you're earning credit card points. But Charlie still is not earning credit card points. Could have been traveling.
0: He hasn't learned. Yes, traveling the world for free, but he hasn't learned financial advisor X.
5: This is my financial education of the day right here.
1: Well, it sucks ass.
5: Please.
4: Yeah, you don't have to run up the credit card.
5: Coming from the person.
1: Yeah. Okay. Yeah.
5: You moron.
1: Yeah. Yeah. You're the moron. Yes. That's real professional, Mr. X.
5: I'm not the one sitting here right now that can't budget and I can't spend the money. I have all my stuff organized. I'm saving my money.
3: You did kind of say you can't stop yourself from spending if you use a credit card.
1: I don't want to get caught up in a situation like that. Have we not all done that?
3: I never have.
1: Because you don't have a card. Hang up on this dick.
0: No, he's right. He's right. You just don't want to hear it.
5: I'm trying to help you, dude.
1: No, you're not. You're talking down to me and I don't like it.
5: This is tough.
1: I don't need you to give me shots.
0: This is what she said to me. She goes, you're talking down to me.
1: You are, Rover.
0: I go, but you have to, you almost have to talk down to Doogie because she cannot understand anything.
1: Yes. Shut up. You're a dick too.
0: Yes. All right. Financial Advisor X, thank you. I appreciate it.
4: If you know you saved $500 for the food and all the things for the party, only spend that on your credit card and then replace it.
1: Thanks. I got this. I know what I'm doing. I'm fine.
0: Well, no, you don't.
1: I'm sad because my card.
0: How am I going to pay for anything?
1: I asked a simple goddamn question.
0: You have credit cards.
1: About Amazon and this and that, and all of you have turned this into something like, I don't know what I'm doing. I just asked a simple effing question, and now I'm the idiot. Like, I don't know why you turned this into that. It's not that. People calling in saying, only spend this. Thanks. I got
0: on
1: that.
0: Amazon, you just put your credit card into Amazon.
1: I have another card linked to it.
0: Okay.
1: So I don't want to spend stuff on that. I'm just saying, I don't want to use the card. I have a zero balance on the card. I would like to not use it. I saved money for this.
0: You have no. Okay.
1: I saved money knowing I'm going into this, so I am prepared. And now it gets hacked,
0: but
1: and now I don't have access.
0: I'm not arguing.
1: I just don't want to do this.
0: I don't want to spend it on my credit card. I've saved money in my bank account. Now, I can't access my bank account because somebody has stole my debit card and they're at a Mexican restaurant in San Diego. Okay, but you have a solution. You spend it on the credit card, which you already have linked to your Amazon account. Well, I don't want to. I didn't want to come into work today, but I did.
1: I never want to come into work.
0: I mean, I don't understand. You're acting like this is some sort of a crisis over here.
1: It's not. It's great.
0: You just use the credit card that you already have.
1: I've got it. Thanks.
0: It's.
1: I hope you get your card stolen too. Okay. Oh, aren't you going to Miami soon? Why don't you go down there and they'll steal your card again?
0: I don't use my credit card.
1: Oh, that's funny because you don't use your credit card. You seem to get stolen every month.
0: Apple Pay.
1: You still
0: have
1: it.
0: No, it doesn't get stolen every month. I stop using it.
1: Does he not complain that his card gets stolen every month?
0: If you use the card in Miami.
1: Yeah, you're sitting there telling me like, oh, it's not that big of a deal.
0: Thankfully, it's my credit card and not my debit card.
1: You're brilliant.
0: Because I'm not stupid like you.
1: Oh, yeah, you're brilliant.
0: So
1: you should leave now to go to Miami. God, I hate you.
0: I just don't understand what the hang up is over here. What's so difficult for you
1: nothing,
0: to understand?
1: She just wants
0: to be difficult is what it boils down to.
3: Why don't you ask the other parents to chip in? So your stuff got stolen.
1: They already have been saying they're going to chip in. So I'm not worried about that. And I knew that I was going to host. I'm always hosting, so all through high school, no one will be able to take this away from me. I love it so much. Mm. It's going to be awesome.
0: Let's see here. Jenny says, yes, and your stupid, what is she? Your stupid question was, how am I going to pay for this? a credit card, and then you pay it off with the money in your bank account. Good Lord, she says.
1: It. Okay, yeah, thanks. Whatever.
0: Kyle, you're on Rover's Morning Glory. Good morning, Kyle.
6: Doogie.
1: Yeah.
6: So tell you, I don't know, certain banks, they might be able to print out a new card for you.
1: Oh.
6: Same day, or give you a virtual one.
0: That's the other thing you should do is that.
1: Oh, that's why I was going to call them to see what the options are. Thank you, sir. I appreciate you telling me that, sweetie.
0: These virtual card numbers. So you get a credit card and then you use a virtual card number and,
1: awesome.
0: And then you can use that in different places. Then if one of those places gets hacked or whatever, it's not a pain in the ass.
6: Women are like 9 times out of 10. Always get their bank account stolen.
1: That was sexist.
0: Well, you can't.
6: I'm just kidding.
0: Kyle, thank you. I took a turn.
1: Yes. Yeah, did. I like Kyle, and then I didn't like Kyle. Bye.
0: Thank you, Kyle. I stand with you, Kyle.
1: I don't.
4: Lots of people said go into the branch because a lot of banks will print them that day or at least give you a temporary debit card issued until
1: thank
4: you get
1: Crystal.
4: Your new one.
1: See, how hard was that? Thank you. I appreciate that.
2: Because it happens mostly to women. That's the... No.
0: She was asking for her debit card to be stolen. The way she was waving it around. Just taunting, teasing people with it.
1: You want this? Ooh.
0: I've got to take a break. We'll be right back on Rover's Morning Glory. Hang on.
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0: And women can have the same issue as men. Meaning, do you remember that we've done stories in the past of guys who have been sued because they have had an affair and they've stolen somebody's wife, and they're like, I'm going to sue that guy. He stole my wife. What an embarrassing thing to do, by the way. Don't ever do that if you're a guy. You look like a total loser. But we've had cases that you've done in the news over the years where it's occasionally something like that will pop up. I think it's somewhat rare, but there are a handful of states. North Carolina is one of those states where they have a home wrecker law, meaning if you carry on an affair, and I don't even know if it has to end up being a physical affair, but if you break up a marriage, you interfere with somebody's marriage, you could be financially responsible for that. And a NASCAR truck driver, who's like in those, whatever the truck series is, has just been ordered to pay $850,000 to their lover's ex under this home wrecker law. What's interesting about this is that the NASCAR truck driver is named Tracy Hughes. It's a woman that's the NASCAR truck driver who's been sued by a woman who says she stole my husband.
1: Oh, wow. That's kind of a weird situation. It's very tricky the way you described that.
0: $850,000. This is crazy. These are adults. You shouldn't have to. And I'll say it. Look, you wonder sometimes, oh, does Rover take sides? Does he always side with this or that or whatever? Well, here it is. Here's a woman who's done this. I'm not siding with the guy. I'm siding with the woman in this case. And I don't think it's right that she has to pay $850,000. I think I can't believe they could actually, a court could find that, a jury or whoever finds her liable for $850,000.
2: Wait, who's?
0: I'm sorry, her name is Jennifer Jo Cobb is her name.
1: All right, That's the NASCAR driver, right.
0: Sorry.
2: And Tracy is the...
0: Tracy is the other woman. The other woman. Jennifer Jo Cobb is the race car driver.
2: That's the one I showed.
0: Yeah, that's the correct one. She's 53 years old.
2: So she's being sued by the
0: She's being sued by this other woman who says that she caused their marriage to disintegrate and that previously they were happily married and that her affair ended their 17-year marriage.
27: Does the ex-husband have to pay anything, too? Because, I mean, he's a major reason their marriage fell apart. So.
0: He's the only person that's responsible for that, as far as I'm concerned. The only person that if the ex-wife wants to be upset that her marriage ended, you should be upset not with this race car driver, not with this woman, this female driver that was screwing your now ex-husband. You should be angry with your ex-husband. He's the one that married you. He's the one that made the vows to marry you.
27: Yeah, like Snitzer with the stiff arm of a female trying to dance up on him. He said, no, back up.
0: Yes.
27: You would think the husband, if he's so into his marriage, would also go, no, thank you. He has the choice to say he doesn't want to participate in any kind of intimate activities with anybody other than his wife.
0: Of course. The lawsuit said that this race car driver willfully, intentionally, and deliberately seduced, enticed, and alienated the affections of Clayton Hughes. That's the man in this case. The lawsuit says that this NASCAR driver would call and text Clayton while she was traveling for races and would set up regular trysts with him. And the now ex-wife, Tracy, says that she suffered the loss of support, injury to her feelings and reputation, and had her marital relationship destroyed. You can get paid money for that. Oh, my God. Could you imagine how many people would be if every state had this? They immediately need to get rid of this in North Carolina. It's utterly ridiculous because these are all adults. The guy ran off with another woman.
1: How about don't do that?
0: Exactly. Don't do it. But it doesn't mean you have to pay $850,000 if you're the other woman.
1: Don't do it.
0: And what happens if... What happens if the other woman doesn't know? How many guys lie and they're oh, yeah, I'm getting a divorce. Oh, yeah, my wife and I are separated. Oh, I'm not married.
1: How many guys lie
0: about that?
1: How do you not know?
0: I think guys can hide that. I think it would be very difficult. It would be hard, right? But I think guys can sometimes hide that, especially if this woman is a NASCAR driver. I'm not saying this guy did hide that he was married, but if the woman that he's having an affair with is a NASCAR driver and she's going around the country at races... That means she's not always around. So this guy can go out with his wife on the weekends, go out to dinner and stuff. And you know, the NASCAR driver's not going to be, where are you? Who are you with? Like, you know, this guy could maybe carry on two relationships at the same time.
27: Yeah, many men have done that. Have two separate families even, where they have children and stuff with somebody else.
0: How do you juggle that? Wouldn't that just be a constant amount of stress?
27: Oh, awful. I wouldn't want to do that.
0: I mean,
27: that's too much.
0: Having one girlfriend was enough for me. I go, I can't juggle all these different girls.
1: It wasn't. You did a great job for a year of juggling.
0: One sexual partner is enough for me.
2: Okay, there
0: that's
2: you go.
0: That's the key point. If it's not a sexual partner anymore, you have to go find a sexual partner.
1: It's funny that in your mind that you think that, but whatever.
0: Stripper Scott, you're on Rover's Morning Glory. Good morning, Stripper Scott.
3: Yes, good morning.
0: Hey, man, what's happening?
3: I know that's just how you answer calls is what's happening. I'm not going to get into what's happening. Everything sucks.
1: But oh, honey. Honey.
0: So just somebody saying what's happening is enough to just almost cause him to jump off a bridge.
1: Don't
0: basically.
1: Do that.
27: Oh, yeah, because every time he does call, I say, have a good day.
0: What's so good about it?
27: That he'll say, it's not going to, it won't be a good day. And I'll be like, well, you got to think positive.
0: You do have to have a positive outlook in life. I agree with that. Now, it's not a cure-all. It's not magical. You're not going to immediately be happy or have a bunch of money or whatever you're looking for. But you have to have a positive outlook. Be more like me and have a goddamn positive outlook, Scott.
3: I'm just saying it's easier if your life is in better shape and if you have a problems in your life, it's kind of hard to like look on the bright side. Like, hey, I didn't lose any fingers tonight, so I guess
27: positive.
3: I don't have heart disease as far as I know yet. I don't know.
0: A positive, yes. All those are positives. Yeah, anyways, yes. What were you calling in for?
3: Mentioned difference between the genders and their sex organs, and I have a little bit of if you want to hear about like how tissues are homologous. That's the word they use for in biology when a tissue starts off as a template for either way, and it diverges. Like, I think Krista mentioned that, like, ovaries and testicles are essentially the same tissue that manifests as different organs.
0: Uh-huh.
3: And you have the same thing with, like, the male penis and the female clitoris. Those are the same tissues. They both have a gland. They both have what do you call a foreskin or a hood, depending. And, like, the what the labia are in a female is what the scrotum is in a male. Those are the same tissues. They just develop differently because of hormones when they're, the infant is in utero.
1: How do you know all this?
3: I have an unfortunate personality trait where I have a question, then I Google it, then I just go down a rabbit hole, and then 8 hours later, I'm like, oh.
0: Anything with vaginas, he's an expert in. He loves vaginas.
4: Are you born a hepatite or something?
0: Uh-huh. So have you ever, like all these strippers, are not strippers, the hookers. Now, you go down on these hookers sometimes. You have no issue with that.
3: Allegedly.
0: Did the thought ever cross your mind as you're going down on this hooker and you are, you see the man in the boat, did you ever think that's her tiny little penis that I am messing around with?
3: You know, that's a funny story. Some years back, there's this girl that I knew, Brazilian, very nice lady.
0: Uh-huh.
3: Giant, just like 2 inches long, like quarter, like 5/16 diameter.
0: Like that wrestler, like, China or whatever her name was.
3: Yeah. And I'm like, this is like a literally tiny penis. And funny enough, she was the first, I think I might have told the story before in the year, because the first time I ever have where a girl squirted. And it makes sense if, like, because, again, same thing, prostatic fluid. Like, what men have a prostate, women have, like, the Skene's gland or Cowper's gland and stuff in the middle. Like, they produce the same kind of fluid.
0: Mm-hmm.
3: So I'm like, maybe because this extra large organ might have helped with she might have had more, like, male expressive trait on a genetic level. I don't know. But it was a...
0: Scott, you sure it wasn't a dude was a, that you just made finish?
1: Oh, honey.
3: That's a legitimate question. But not
0: you were so good, I just squirted. Yeah.
3: Funny story, these are two sisters that I knew, and the one, they look pretty similar, the sisters, but the older one and a younger one, and they're both pretty good looking, but this younger, she's actually like a, I think she's a, by trade, she's a violist in a orchestra, I think is her actual job.
0: She was a pianist. I'm holding up my thumb here. This organ of hers, maybe organ isn't the right, appendage, whatever you want to call it. The size of was it like the size of your thumb?
3: Oh, no. Like, Say like, well, I mean, we
0: you
3: all
0: said 2 inches.
3: Say like my pinky, but maybe, okay, maybe 2 inches is kind of long. Maybe an inch by like a quarter inch diameter. I wasn't looking at anything that had any kind of measuring.
0: Well, that's almost the size. Yeah. My pinky is probably a little long.
1: Micro penis.
0: I'm guessing it probably like an inch and a half is the length of my pinky. I don't know, but roughly.
3: Yeah, so maybe half as long as your pinky finger and half as.
0: That's
3: half
0: huge. As You're
3: yeah,
0: kidding
3: it
0: me.
3: Huge. It was a huge. No, it was the biggest one I'd ever seen.
0: Wow.
3: In person. Yeah, it was. But no, she was definitely a lady.
1: Well, you've seen them in porn, right?
0: Yeah, I have. I've never experienced this in real life. I've seen a lot of things in porn I haven't seen in real life.
1: Yeah.
0: I'm trying to think what I would do in a scenario like that. Would that be a turn on, or would I be like, whoa, this is, like, what's going on here? Have you ever seen anything like this in real life,
5: no,
0: Charlie?
5: No.
0: Snits?
3: Yeah, ended up being good.
0: Does your wife have a huge...
2: No.
0: Okay. Have you ever come across something like that?
2: A huge one? No.
0: Huge one.
2: Mm-mm.
0: Was it a turn on, Scott?
3: It ended up being good because, like, what's the complaint a lot of men have about women having sex with women?
1: They can't find it.
3: They don't enjoy it. It's hard. They're hard for them to finish.
0: No, they climax too frequently. That's my complaint. I just yeah. Oh, that's not every guy's complaint. Oh, okay.
3: No, well, yeah, with her it was really easy to get her there. It was really easy, and she had a good time. I had a good time. I felt
0: Do
3: bad
0: you
3: for
0: basically
3: the,
0: is this the, like the, you
3: room service?
0: Is this thing like were you basically giving her a BJ essentially a miniature BJ?
3: You know, for a minute it kind of felt like it was. It seemed like it.
5: From your other experiences.
0: But, all right, Stripper Scott. Well, listen, have a wonderful day, Scott.
3: Yeah, I'll do my best.
0: Okay. All right. Bye-bye. See, look, the power of positive thing. He didn't immediately say, no, nothing's going to be wonderful. Nothing but misery in my future today. See, he's keeping an open mind. I've got to take a break. We'll be right back. Hang on.
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Dude, I had a moment of my life on Friday night. It's 100.7 WMMS with Hair of the Dog. My name is Corey Roddick. Recently got my dream car. It was like after midnight, doing like 75 on 90, passing downtown, trying to figure out the meaning of that song with Tara. We figured it out eventually. GNR is on.

0: from the last Bon Jovi album that was worth a damn. Yeah, that was their second album. It's Runaway with Hair of the Dog, 100.7 WMMS. Corey Roddick in. We do this twice a week. Of course, here with Hair of the Dog, it's to put yourself back together from the Saturday night that I hope you had. But then come the middle of the week, you kind of need to, just hide under your desk. And if you're so inclined, rip the flask. Maybe sneak out the back door, light a little something. Your boss will never know the wiser. 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Vixen on the way. Going to get your Tesla, Skid Row 2. Hair of the Dog continues on the buzzer.
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Pretty funny to me. Even when I was a kid, I thought that the end of that song sounds like the end of this song. 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

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Guards fell to the White Sox last night, but we're just getting started here. And I have a feeling we're going to put some firepower behind them tomorrow. Let you know what I mean on the way. In the meantime, AC/DC is on the buzzer.

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0: 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Corey Roddick in here. And, you know, here we are in the postseason. 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

So we thought that Pearl Jam's new drummer was going to be Paul McCartney's drummer. Apparently not. Who even knows anymore? 100.7 WMMS, Corey Roddick for your Sunday. Here's what I do know. This is all hard to keep track of. So we do all the heavy lifting for you. 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

Well, this summertime was costly, wasn't it? Oh, and look at that. Here comes the wintertime, which brings the holidays, which brings a whole new set of expenses. We're going to help you offset some of that cost. Going to tell you how that whole thing works and how quickly you're going to get it done. Right after this from Spirit Box. 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

0: Name of the song is Morning, as in bereavement, not like the early part of the day. There's Spirit Box, and you got the buzzer, 100.7 WMMS, and your pal Corey Roddick. And tomorrow, good news for you. 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That's what the Buzzer Bookie's all about. 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Gets underway with RMG at 9:30. 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Then I'll have some for you. Then the Alan Cox Show will have some for you. 9 in total. Every single weekday, we're throwing a grand at you every hour with the Buzzer Bookie right here on MMS. Gets going once again tomorrow.
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23: 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A black man from the projects comes forward with information about the case.
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23: But out of nowhere, he goes from star witness to prime suspect.
25: And then that's it. They turn on him.
23: 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Lee Harris is sentenced to 90 years.
26: I get 90 years for killing somebody I have never seen.
23: Behind bars, Lee finds an unlikely ally in his cellie, Robert. The pair are like chalk and cheese. There's no way their paths would ever cross on the outside. But as a fellow inmate, Robert sees through the lies and vows to do the unthinkable. Clear Lee's name.
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have it in me to debunk that kind of idiocy right now. It's usually my chief joy in life is proving living color wrong when they make such a... 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Why bother? There's nothing to fear but fear itself. And since it's not scary, I guess we can just carry on through our day unfettered. 100.7 WMMS.

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Metallica hits Huntington Bankfield on June 15th. They got Avatar and these guys in Limp Bizkit along with them. And right after they do whatever they're going to do with this Who song, I'll let you know how we're going to make an entire night out of it for you. It's on the way with MMS.

0: Olympus, Get on the Buzzard, 100.7 WMMS. I'm Corey Roddick. They are going to be joining Metallica at Huntington Bankfield on June 15th. 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And here's the thing. 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

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Corey Roddick in, making way for Rob. Say hello to him. See you tomorrow. Flannery's downtown. I'm going to crash the Alan Cox Show's party. In the meantime, if you're drinking, don't be driving. 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We got this. Recover loudly.

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20: On the night before Halloween in 1975, 15-year-old Martha Moxley was murdered in the Tony Bellhaven neighborhood of Greenwich, Connecticut. She was rich and beautiful and loved by all who knew her. For decades, despite intense media scrutiny, police failed to make an arrest. In 2000, 25 years after Martha's murder, her one-time neighbor, Michael Skakel, was arrested. He'd been 15, like her, at the time of the crime. He was also a cousin of the Kennedys.
21: A teenage neighbor and friend of Martha Moxley.
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20: 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Of course Michael Skakel killed his next-door neighbor Martha Moxley. He beat her to death with a golf club. 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And if you followed the case like I did, I bet you knew it too. My name is Andrew Goldman. I've been a journalist for 30 years. I got involved in this case in 2015. But here's the thing. Once this story got its hooks in me, it wouldn't let me go. From NBC News Studios, Dead Certain, The Martha Moxley Murder is a podcast series that I believe will finally provide a full, true, authoritative account of the Martha Moxley case.
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What's going on? It's Rob Corey Roddick setting you up with Perfect Circle tickets. That is a WMMS Presents show, by the way. The Cult opening up that show. Band I absolutely love. Cannot wait. That is Thursday, May 20th out at Blossom. He'll have them for you right before 2 o'clock on the Buzzard.

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What's going on? 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The Buzzard Bookie is back tomorrow. 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

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It's Rob. Time for me to get up out of here. Kimba in the door next. We'll catch up again tomorrow right around noontime live at Flannery's. 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We'll go till about 4:35 when the pregame takes over for game two of the ALDS. 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All right, we'll see you then. 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

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If you've not yet seen Jack Black handle Aerosmith's Walk This Way at the Power to the People Festival, it's all over the internet. 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